0: I'm Jennifer King.
1: And the White House says President Trump will be traveling on the old Air Force One for the time being.
2: Press Secretary Caroline Leavitt says the new Air Force One is perfectly safe, but will receive additional upgrades and enhancements. President Trump had earlier said,
3: they're going to be sending it and they'll have it be maxed out. It'll take about a month.
2: The president's use of the new red, white, and navy blue aircraft faced scrutiny, not only because it was gifted by Qatar, but also because it appears to not be equipped with some of the same missile detection and countermeasure systems as the older jets. Earlier this month, the president left the NATO summit in Turkey on the older, baby blue Air Force One, stopped at a base in the UK, and then swapped back onto the new plane. Ed Donahue, Washington.
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5: Andy Burnham is welcomed at 10 Downing Street after becoming Britain's new Prime Minister, succeeding Keir Starmer. Household staff and civil servants lined the entrance and clapped for a new leader, the first time he walks through the famous Black Door. Burnham also spoke outside 10 Downing Street soon after he'd been formally asked to form a government by King Charles III.
6: We will make this moment a circuit breaker for Britain.
5: For a system, he says, that's taken wrong turns since the 1980s.
6: Political power was centralised, economic power privatised, large parts of the country deindustrialised, and they still haven't recovered.
5: In a break with tradition, Burnham ditched using a lectern, speaking in front of two microphones outside the Prime Minister's residence. I'm Charles Diledesma.
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8: Good evening. Now your wave weather forecast for April in the Merrimack Valley. Clear skies tonight, low near 58. Southwest winds 10 to 15 miles per hour. Mostly sunny early for every Tuesday, then mostly cloudy, breezy, high around 85. South winds gusting up to 30. Showers, thunderstorms Tuesday night could be strong, falling to around 70. Wednesday, mostly cloudy, scattered thunderstorms, highs in the mid to upper 80s. I'm WHAV meteorologist James Covington. Your next wave weather in 30 minutes.
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4: I'm Ben Thomas with an AP News Minute. Our team in Ukraine's been talking to residents of one of the capital's most frequently bombed areas. Charles Deledesma has their report.
5: Kyiv's Julia Sovnoska tells the AP, I stopped counting the strikes. It was like 15, 20 or 30 or even more.
6: I was thinking for years probably to leave this place, probably to find some another apartment in more like safe place.
5: But Sovnoska stayed.
6: To see that during last years, like there is no more safe space in Kyiv.
5: Meanwhile, Sunday night, Monday morning, Ukraine launched over 400 drones toward Moscow, according to the city's mayor. The attack comes after Russia bombarded Kyiv and other cities with ballistic missiles. At least three people have been killed and around 45 injured following Russia's Sunday airstrikes in Ukraine's Zaporizhia, the state emergency service confirmed on Monday. Among the injured were eight children. I'm Charles Deledesma.
4: And I'm Ben Thomas.
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8: Good evening. Now your wave weather forecast for April in the Merrimack Valley. Clear skies tonight, low near 58. Southwest winds 10 to 15 miles per hour. Mostly sunny early for over Tuesday, then mostly cloudy, breezy, high around 85. South winds gusting up to 30. Showers, thunderstorms Tuesday night could be strong, falling to around 70. Wednesday, mostly cloudy, scattered thunderstorms, highs in the mid to upper 80s. I'm WHAV meteorologist James Covington. Your next wave weather in 30 minutes.
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2: 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The chance of survival was less than 1%, and the trio faced 8-foot waves, circling sharks, jellyfish, and hypothermia. 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Tugius, who lives in Mendon, Massachusetts, is the author of 39 books. 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
6: I'm Ben Thomas with an AP News Minute. In New York City, a former U.S. Army soldier was arrested Monday over a fire outside a federal building. Lisa Dwyer has details.
7: Andrew Arabaca is accused of setting off fireworks, then pouring what is believed to be gasoline.
8: 26 Federal Plaza has long been a target of extremists.
7: James Barnacle with the FBI's New York field office.
8: Mr. Arabaca was looking to injure people and harm people.
7: Arabaca was tackled by a security officer and arrested. He was armed with various weapons, including a pellet gun, knives, hammer, and a machete.
8: He was targeting the building, and he was okay if he hurt or killed people going in and out of the building.
7: Arabaca also worked as a mechanic on Patriot missile systems, but the FBI says
8: he is an anti-American, anti-government extremist.
7: I'm Lisa Dwyer.
6: And I'm Ben Thomas.
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9: Good evening. Now your wave weather forecast for April on the Merrimack Valley. Clear skies tonight, low near 58. Southwest winds 10 to 15 miles per hour. Mostly sunny early for over Tuesday, then mostly cloudy, breezy, high around 85. South winds gusting up to 30. Showers, thunderstorms Tuesday night could be strong, falling to around 70. Wednesday, mostly cloudy, scattered thunderstorms, highs in the mid to upper 80s. I'm WHAV meteorologist James Covington. Your next wave weather in 30 minutes.
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6: 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In the Edwin B. Johnson Newsroom, this is Jennifer Cosgrove.

0: the First Lady of Suspense, Miss Agnes Moorhead, in tonight's presentation of Suspense. Tonight, the terrifying story of a double murder and the woman who became involved in this criminal activity. Weekend special, Death. Our star, Miss Agnes Moorhead. And now, Miss Agnes Moorhead in Weekend Special, Death, hoping once again to keep you in suspense.
1: Who is Franz?
2: I am.
1: I'm Lee Stanley.
2: Oh.
1: What is all this?
2: Maybe you can help us, Mr. Stanley. The woman says she works for you.
1: Rita? She certainly does work for me. She's worked for me for 2 years or more. Why are you holding her?
2: What does she do for you?
1: My secretary. Look, if I can't get any answers from you, I'd just as soon call Captain Hilliard at home.
2: I understand you're an attorney, Mr. Stanley.
1: I am. Right now, you might consider that she's my client and I want to see her. I'm warning you, Franz, I won't tolerate any irregularities. You're holding her, and I have a right to see her.
2: Come on. I'll be in 201 for a couple of minutes.
3: Okay, Lieutenant.
2: We got her down the hall here, Mr. Stanley.
1: Booked yet?
3: Not yet.
2: When we picked her up and tried to get some information from her, she just gave us her name and address and asked us to call you. That's all we know, except, of course, the two guys she was with.
1: She was with two men?
2: Yep.
1: Where are they? Are you holding them?
2: Sort of.
1: What do you mean?
2: They're dead. Yeah, Mr. Stanley, your secretary killed him. In there. Go ahead, Mr. Stanley. She's waiting for you.
1: Yeah.
3: Yeah.
4: Lee? Lee, is that you?
3: Yeah.
4: Oh, Lee. Oh, Lee. This isn't a very nice way to spend a Sunday morning, is it?
1: No, no. All right. What is it? Tell me.
4: Lee, it was one of those silly things. Just one of the silliest things that could possibly happen.
1: Two men are dead, Rita.
4: I know, but Lee, I've heard you say it many times. You've even said it to me. If you're arrested and taken into custody, just give your name and address and ask for your lawyer. You say that to people all the time. You said it many times. I've heard you. I've heard you.
1: I know. You did right.
4: Well, I asked for you. I wanted to tell you. I never thought I'd be... Lee, it was so silly. So very silly. Coffee was 92 cents a pound, and they had a special on steak, $1.15 for T-bones. And there was some bakery goods.
1: What?
4: The weekend specials. Well, yesterday afternoon, in the office, I was making out my list for the week.
1: Oh.
4: And I was getting my list ready. I was going to stop in the market on my way home. Potatoes, carrots. Oh, I need some lettuce, I guess. Radishes. Celery. Elmwood, 48321. Mr. Stanley is in the office right now. Is there any message? Yes, I'll tell him. Thank you for calling. Goodbye.
5: Hello.
4: Oh, hello.
5: My name is Tony LaFerro. Is Mr. Stanley in?
4: Oh, hello, Mr. LaFerro. I've heard Mr. Stanley speak of you. I'm Miss Dorsey, Mr. Stanley's secretary. I'm sorry he isn't in right now, but he's due back any minute.
5: Then I'd like to wait for him.
4: Yes, of course. Take a chair over there.
5: Sure. Thanks. Didn't know whether anybody'd be here or not. Saturday afternoon and all. I was going to call him at home if I didn't get him here.
4: Well, we're usually not here on Saturday afternoon. But Mr. Stanley had to be in court this morning, and then he had to attend a luncheon.
5: I see.
4: It's a beautiful day, isn't it?
5: That's swell. Not for me, though.
4: Oh?
5: When you said you'd heard Mr. Stanley speak of me, you mean that you know about the trouble I'm in.
4: Well, I'm sure Mr. Stanley will be able to help you, Mr. LaFerro. Otherwise, he wouldn't be handling the case.
5: Just don't understand how people can be that way. I didn't take that car. It was mine. It belonged to us, me and my wife. had a right to sell it, and all she can charge me with theft, I don't know. I can't understand any of these things.
1: Well, what's this? Hello, Tony.
5: Mr. Stanley.
1: What's up now?
5: My wife's back in this country. She's going to throw some more charges at me.
1: That's right. I received a letter this morning.
5: I'm out on bail now, winning my trial and that other thing. Will they put me back in?
1: You better come in my office.
5: I brought those receipts and bill of sale on the car that you asked me to find.
1: Good.
6: All right, if I leave now, Mr. Stanley?
1: Go on in, Tony. I'll be in a minute. Make yourself comfortable.
5: Sure.
1: Rita, have any plans this afternoon?
6: I want to get my shopping done. Why?
1: Well, I hate to ask this. It's such a swell afternoon and all, but he's in more trouble than he knows. There are two new warrants against him for grand theft. I want some information before they're executed, if possible. I'll need you.
6: Oh, Lee.
1: I'm sorry. These things happen now and then.
6: Well, I'll get my book.
1: I was going to play golf, if it helps you any.
6: Well, it doesn't. You know something?
1: What?
6: That mild, sweet little man, he's so polite and gentle. How could he get into all this trouble?
1: Because that mild, sweet little man is a liar and a thief, and they usually get into trouble.
6: Oh, you're always...
1: If he had a gun, he'd as soon blow your head off as look at you. Sorry I ever took him on as a client. Well, let's get started.
6: Anthony M. LaFaro was so quiet and soft, and when he looked at me with those big brown Latin eyes while I was taking notes, I knew how wrong everything had been for him. You, as usual, were all lawyer. He'd talk and you'd tell him he was lying and make him tell it to you another way. It was all so involved. Something about him stealing a car from his divorced wife and her being in England. Oh, I don't know. I just took notes.
1: Six. Well, that's enough for now. Where are you staying?
5: The motel.
1: You go back there right now and stay there. I'll call you Monday morning after I talk to Judge Presling. But I'm going to tell you one thing. This is going to cost you money.
5: Oh, don't worry. I can pay. Thank you for your time.
1: Sure. Good night.
5: Good night. And good night, Miss Darcy.
6: Good night.
5: Sorry I messed up your afternoon.
6: Oh, it's all right.
1: Oh. Where's my coat?
6: There.
1: Oh.
6: What about these?
1: Well, they have to be typed up.
6: By when?
1: I'll need them first thing Monday when I talk to the judge. When can you do them?
6: I better do them right now, Lee.
1: Oh, you're tired.
6: I'm busy tomorrow and I don't want to take them home. I think I'll just stay here and get them out right now.
1: Well, thanks. I better be getting along. You were swell.
6: Just a minute.
1: Hmm?
6: I have to go shopping before the store is closed tonight.
1: Oh. Oh. Here's your check.
6: Thanks. I'm flat broke.
1: See you Monday.
6: Night, boss.
1: Night. You were swell to stay, Rita.
6: Well, it took me until 8:30 to type up the notes. And after that, I drove straight to Jack's Market. It's about 2 blocks from my apartment. I wanted to cash my check, get the groceries, and go home. My idea was to have a little something to eat and get to bed early. Well, it didn't work out that way.

0: Jane, please.
1: Huh?
0: Oh, thank you. Thank you. You aren't closed, are you?
1: Afraid we are, miss. It's 9:05 now.
0: Oh, there's still some people in there. I can see them.
1: They got here before 9.
0: Well, what time is it now?
1: 9:05.
0: Oh, I haven't got a thing in the house to eat.
1: I'm sorry. I'm not supposed to let any more customers in after 9. That's why they put me here.
0: Oh, dear. There's just nothing in the house at all for dinner.
1: I'm sorry. We're open from 10 to 6 tomorrow. Could you come back then?
0: Yes, of course. But what about now, tonight?
1: What do you want?
0: Well, I could get by with a little steak. Well, just something for now. I just got off work and
1: I'm looking now. You go ahead.
0: Oh, thank you.
1: But don't say anything to anybody. It'll be my neck. Just pretend you got here before now.
0: Gotcha.
1: Go that way.

0: I'll be darned. I'm locked in.
1: This is a Jack's Market. You know how they are. Always built in from the street so that you can park on any side. Well, that's fine when you want to park, but when you're locked inside at night and you want to get somebody's attention so you can get out, it isn't so fine at all. As a matter of fact, it's terrible. After a few minutes, I went to the hardware counter and got a flashlight and waved it for a half an hour, and when nobody saw it or paid any attention to it, I got worried. I was more worried when I got in the phone booth and found out it didn't have anything but a check. And I couldn't open any of the cash registers or the door to the little office in the back. I want you to know things got a little worse about 2 a.m. after I'd settled for a pint of milk and a piece of cheese and stretched out with a sack of flour for a pillow. Something woke me up. Something near the side entrance.

0: Wire's okay.
1: Okay, I got him grounded. 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Here, take this. Anybody shows their face, use it.
2: One of them, the bigger one, went to the little office carrying a load of tools with him. But he didn't worry me, but the other one, the one in the white overalls and the hat, worried me a lot. He didn't see me, but I saw him. Your client, Lee, the liar and the thief who'd as soon blow your head off as look at you. His name was LaFaro, and this time he had a gun in his hand.

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3: 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In the Edwin V. Johnson Newsroom, this is Jennifer Cosgrove.
0: WHAV. And now, back to our Hollywood soundstage, Miss Agnes Moorehead in Elliot Lewis's production of Weekend Special Death. A tale well calculated to keep you in...

When I was in high school, I went with a boy named Rudy. After school, he worked at a filling station with a pay telephone booth in it. And when Rudy wanted to call me, and nickels were very scarce in those days, he had a way of making a call without any money. I remembered Rudy, bless his heart, married 5 children.

0: children, and I certainly had a call to make. For two men were drilling holes in a safe. One of them had a gun, and I was locked in a supermarket with them, and I wanted to tell somebody. Well, I took off my shoes and got myself up to the telephone booth. I left the door open so the light wouldn't go on, and then I went to work the way Rudy showed me. And I must have done something right. Good old Rudy. Oh. Hello. Is there anybody there? Oh, please. Oh.
1: This is the special operator.
0: Oh, hello?
1: This is the special operator.
0: Hello.
1: This is the special operator. Are you having difficulty?
0: Oh, I certainly am.
1: You'll have to speak louder. I can't hear you clearly.
0: I'm in trouble. I'm locked
1: in. I'm sorry, miss. I can't hear you.
0: I can't talk any louder.
1: What is it, miss?
0: I'm in trouble. I'm locked in a supermarket. There's too many are trying to open a safe.
1: Well, this connection's very bad. What number are you calling from?
0: It doesn't make any difference.
1: I have to know your number before I can help you.
0: Well, it's Evergreen 50972.
1: What number are you calling from?
0: It's Evergreen 50972. Now listen to me. I want you to get the police over here.
1: Very bad, miss. You hang up. I'll call you right back. See if I can make a proper connection.
0: No, don't hang up. No, don't. Oh.
2: Hey. What? Oh, that sounds like a phone's off the hook.
3: It isn't this one.
2: There's a phone up in that part of the store, isn't it?
3: Yeah.
2: Let's take a look. Watch funny.
3: What now?
2: Well, stop, just like that. Well, let's take ourselves a look.
4: If you heard a phone off the hook, it wasn't this one. Look.
2: Yeah, I guess I'm getting old or something. Any other phones in this place?
4: Just this one and the one in the office. You told me that.
2: Yeah.
4: Besides, how would a phone get off the hook by itself?
2: I don't know. How would it?
4: You may be getting old at that.
2: I'm not too old to take you in on a job so you can get some money to get yourself out of a jam.
4: You old guys give me a pain.
2: Yeah.
0: I was behind a post-toasty display, I think. They were about 10 feet from me. As long as I just saw them and they didn't see me, I was happy. I was willing to let them rob the safe. I was willing to stay in the store all night. I was willing to do anything as long as I didn't get hurt.
2: Hey. Oh, what are you going to do?
3: I'm going to answer.
2: Well, a minute ago,
3: that was a minute ago. This is now.
2: Well, look, you can just let it go and it'll stop ringing. Who calls a payphone this time of night? The wrong number, you know that.
3: Then I'll tell whoever it is that they got the wrong number. Hello. Special operator? Yeah. Yeah, this is Evergreen 50972. No, I'm sorry. No one could possibly have called from here in the last 5 hours. I'm the night watchman. Yeah. Yeah, thank you. Fred?
2: Yeah?
3: There's somebody in here. I've been trying to use that phone 2 minutes ago. Dame.
2: Dame?
3: Yeah. All right, come out, wherever you're hiding.
2: Hey, you crazy. Suppose she's got a gun.
3: If she did, she'd have used it by now.
2: Come on, come out.
3: Okay. You take that aisle, I'll take this one.
2: All right.
0: There was one advantage. I knew they could have used a flashlight and nobody on the street would have seen it, but they didn't know that. So it all went on in the dark. The chase, I mean. I crawled, they walked, I slithered, they crept. There was one point when I was near the soup counter and they were off in the vegetable market. I thought I was safe. Oh, dear.
2: Come on, get out.
4: Bring her back to the office. We can use her.
2: Come on, you. All right, take it easy, take it easy. Oh, that's tough. That's real tough. Come on, shut up.
4: All right, get the door.
2: Yeah.
4: Hi. This Dorsey, isn't it?
2: Well, you know her?
4: Yeah. Yeah, works for my lawyer.
2: Oh, swell.
4: How'd you get in here?
2: Well, come on, can't you talk?
5: I was locked in by mistake when they closed the store. I was locked in.
4: You said that.
5: I didn't have any change. I couldn't call anyone.
4: No?
5: No! I didn't want to be here. I don't care if you rob this store. I don't care what you do. I don't tell anybody.
4: That's so?
5: Yes. Just let me go. I won't.
4: But you did make one call. I'm locked in a supermarket. There are two men here. That's about the way it went with the operator, isn't it? You're kind of nice in a certain line. I said that to myself this afternoon. Kind of nice. Stanley says I lie all the time, doesn't he?
5: I've never discussed you with Mr. Stanley.
2: What are we going to do?
4: Huh?
2: I said, what are we going to do?
4: Well, we're going to finish the job. I need some money.
2: I mean, what about her? She's seen both of us. She could pick us out of a show of mug files. I got two losses already, and so you.
4: I know.
2: Oh, what are we going to do?
4: Relax. She isn't going to say anything or pick out our pictures.
2: Huh?
4: No. We'll kill her, Fred.
0: He wasn't lying then, Lee. Not one bit. I knew that. I knew it the minute he looked at me. He told me to sit down on the floor facing the wall. I did, expecting a bullet in my back any minute. Instead, I had to sit like that while they went to work on the safe again.
4: Come on, hurry it up. Hurry it up, will you?
2: Going as fast as I can. Don't open one of these things in 15 seconds, you know? Doing my best. Lousy drill.
4: You pushed it too hard. That's why it broke.
2: Well, you're pushing me too hard.
4: Get it open. We haven't got all night.
2: A second.
4: You ever seen a safe crack before? Hey, you.
5: No. No, I haven't.
4: Pretty interesting, huh? How are we doing?
2: Close. A little bit here now. Yeah, okay. Okay. I tried.
4: Okay. No, not that yet.
2: Well, it should be.
4: Well, I tell you.
2: Yeah. All right, let's get loaded up and get out.
4: Miss Dorsey, that's a very interesting project. Crack the safe.
5: I'm sure it is.
2: Oh, knock it off.
4: How much you make a week?
5: $60.
4: 60 a week, huh? Tell me, you know how much I'm making this week for 2 hours' work, do you?
5: No.
4: I'm making... Well, I haven't got time to count it now.
2: Okay, that's it.
4: All right, let's go. All right, baby.
5: Where to?
4: That way.
2: Out there?
4: As good a place as any.
2: Well, the noise.
4: I'll jam this into one of the flour sacks. It'll kill it.
2: All right, get the lights. Let's get out of here.
5: I was surprised how anxious I was to live, even with those two men on the same planet with me. My eyes were pretty used to the dark by the time we were out in the aisle, passing the ginger ale display. You ever break a plate glass window?
0: Well, I did.
6: Leave that bottle.
2: Oh, you crazy fool, you hit me.
4: Where are you?
2: Where are you?
4: Alarm will go alarm. I'm going to get you, baby.
2: Stan! Stan, are you? Running won't be any good. I'll get you sooner or later before you get out of here. Sooner or later!
5: I've been following with him all night long. This time it was the other one. The dead one.
2: Sooner or later, baby!
5: I didn't see it in the dark on the floor, but I felt it. He'll get

0: enough for you, Lieutenant?
1: Yeah, that's plenty.
2: Can I go home now?
1: I don't know.
3: What do you mean you don't know? You don't want to hold her on these charges, that homicide was justifiable?
1: Yeah, well, that isn't what worries me.
2: Well, what, Taz? What have I done now?
1: Rudy. What was his last name?
2: Huh?
1: He may still be walking around making free phone calls. Maybe I want to talk to him.
2: You're my lawyer. What do I say to him?
0: Nothing, baby. You've said enough. Come on, I'll take you home.

0: Suspense. Tonight's star, Miss Agnes Moorehead. Next week, the true story of an escape to freedom in which it has been necessary to change the names of all the principal participants in order that their survivors, still imprisoned, may live. It's called Listen, Young Lovers. Our stars, Mona Freeman and Robert Wagner. And that's next week on Suspense. Suspense is transcribed and directed by Elliot Lewis, with music composed by Lucian Morowick and conducted by Lud Gluskin. Weekend Special Death was written for Suspense by E. Jack Newman. In tonight's story, Anthony Barrett was heard as Tony and Joseph Kearns as Fred. Featured in the cast were Hi Everback, Whitfield Connor, Mary Jane Croft, and Barney Phillips.
1: Agnes Moorehead is now appearing in the Universal production of The Magnificent Obsession and will start on tour in October in her one-woman show, The Fabulous Redhead.
0: And remember, next week, Mona Freeman and Robert Wagner in Listen, Young Lovers.
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7: Good evening. Now your wave weather forecast for April in the Merrimack Valley. Clear skies tonight, low near 58. Southwest winds 10 to 15 miles per hour. Mostly sunny early for every Tuesday, then mostly cloudy, breezy, high around 85. South winds gusting up to 30. Showers, thunderstorms Tuesday night could be strong, falling to around 70. Wednesday, mostly cloudy, scattered thunderstorms, highs in the mid to upper 80s. I'm WHAV meteorologist James Covington. Your next wave weather in 30 minutes.
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2: From Feature Story News in Washington, I'm Jagruti Dave. The war between the United States and Iran is widening, with Houthi rebels imposing a maritime embargo on Saudi Arabia and Iran launching attacks on infrastructure in Kuwait, even as a vessel burns in the Strait of Hormuz. The United States is sending additional warplanes to the region, but U.S. President Donald Trump faces midterm elections in November, with members of his own Republican Party under growing pressure to justify the conflict to voters. From Washington, Kate Fisher reports.
3: We know that the U.S. is sending more warplanes to the region, which does suggest they're preparing to ramp up their military aggression even further, but nonetheless, there is still a door open for diplomacy, and I think both sides probably do want to find an off-ramp to this. Certainly Donald Trump is aware of the midterm elections here in November, when many of his Republican lawmakers are going to have to defend this war to their constituents.
2: Andy Burnham is Britain's new Prime Minister after his official appointment by King Charles III. Burnham is the seventh person to hold the office in just over a decade. In his first speech outside No. 10 Downing Street, the new Prime Minister pledged £340 million in new funding to tackle homelessness and promised what he called a circuit breaker for Britain. Ollie Barrett has more from London.
4: We've seen seven UK prime ministers now in a little over a decade here in the UK, because they've all, when they've got through that famous black door, found it very difficult indeed to deliver the change that they felt was necessary and that they promised the electorate. All sorts of challenges facing Andy Burnham now. He has declared that the first thing he's going to do is get his officials to end rough sleeping and tackle homelessness. He says that's the first thing he's getting down to doing.
2: The cockroach Janata Party says Indian Prime Minister Narendra Modi's government has agreed to hold talks as tens of thousands of protesters attempt to march on Parliament in New Delhi, demanding the resignation of the Education Minister over an exam scandal. The offer came even as Mr. Modi addressed the media outside Parliament, praising reforms he said had transformed the country's economy for young people. Police have denied using force against demonstrators, despite videos circulating online appearing to show officers striking protesters with batons. Neha Punia has more from New Delhi.
5: The cockroach Janata Party is saying that there has been an olive branch that's been extended by Prime Minister Narendra Modi's government. This happened around the same time that Mr. Modi was standing outside Parliament, addressing the media, addressing the nation, talking about reforms that have been youth-focused in the country, that have transformed the country's economy for the country's young people.
2: From bureaus worldwide, this is FSN.
6: With FSN Spotlight, I'm Simon Marks. Today, can new British Prime Minister Andy Burnham change the oppositional tribal nature of the country's political culture? That's his ambition as he succeeds Sir Keir Starmer in No. 10 Downing Street. He says he wants to lead a distinctively Labour Party government, but even some of his supporters are not exactly certain where the new British leader is heading. Kevin Craig, one of the party's former parliamentary candidates, now heads political communications firm PLMR.
7: I'm one of the smaller number of people around the Labour Party currently who supported Andy Burnham for leader as far back as 2015. What does Andy mean by that, given that Andy was a leading light in Tony Blair and Gordon Brown's governments? I'm not sure. I was glad to hear as a businessman he was unapologetically pro-business and that we need businesses in this country. He made, I think, very brave pledges to change the culture, to end factionalism, which is ambitious. It's a really great aspiration, but Westminster is brutal. And I'm glad at the moment Andy's getting a fair shake of the stick from many, but it will get harder. And it's very, very difficult not to respond to attacks from others by doing the same thing.
6: Mr. Burnham will have until September to govern without any kind of parliamentary accountability. The House of Commons is in recess until then, giving him the possible chance of enjoying a honeymoon. With FSN Spotlight, I'm Simon Marks.
2: The main headlines again. The war between the United States and Iran is widening, with Houthi rebels imposing a maritime embargo on Saudi Arabia. Andy Burnham is Britain's new Prime Minister after his official appointment by King Charles III. And the Cockroach Janata Party says Indian Prime Minister Narendra Modi's government has agreed to hold talks as tens of thousands of protesters attempt to march on Parliament in New Delhi. And that is the latest from Feature Story News. I'm Jagruti Dave.
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8: Good evening. Now your wave weather forecast for April in the Merrimack Valley. Clear skies tonight, low near 58. Southwest winds 10 to 15 miles per hour. Mostly sunny early for over Tuesday, then mostly cloudy, breezy, high around 85. South winds gusting up to 30. Showers, thunderstorms Tuesday night could be strong, falling to around 70. Wednesday, mostly cloudy, scattered thunderstorms, highs in the mid to upper 80s. I'm WHAV meteorologist James Covington. Your next wave weather in 30 minutes.
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3: The Haverhill Conservation Commission, in coordination with the Haverhill Water Department, the Haverhill Recycling Department, and the Essex Greenbelt Association, is collecting old consumer electronics at a recycling and sustainability event at the Haverhill Farmers Market. Sustainability Day at the Haverhill Farmers Market is Saturday, July 25th, from 9 a.m. to 1 p.m. at the Bradford Common, 10 Church Street, Haverhill. Old desktop and laptop computers, printers, and cell phones are among the items which will be accepted at no charge. 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

0: Good evening. Now your wave weather forecast for April in the Merrimack Valley. Clear skies tonight, low near 58. Southwest winds 10 to 15 miles per hour. Mostly sunny early for over Tuesday, then mostly cloudy, breezy, high around 85. South winds gusting up to 30. Showers, thunderstorms Tuesday night could be strong, falling to around 70. Wednesday, mostly cloudy, scattered thunderstorms, highs in the mid to upper 80s. I'm WHAV meteorologist James Covington. Your next wave weather in 30 minutes.
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2: Wave weather.
3: Good evening. Now your wave weather forecast for Haverhill and the Merrimack Valley. Clear skies tonight, low near 58. Southwest winds 10 to 15 miles per hour. Mostly sunny early for over Tuesday, then mostly cloudy, breezy, high around 85. South winds gusting up to 30. Showers, thunderstorms Tuesday night could be strong, falling to around 70. Wednesday, mostly cloudy, scattered thunderstorms, highs in the mid to upper 80s. I'm WHAV meteorologist James Covington. Your next wave weather in 30 minutes.
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2: 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In the Edwin B. Johnson Newsroom, this is Jennifer Cosgrove.

Every morning at the mine, you could see him arrive. 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And everybody knew you didn't give no lip to Big John.

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Somebody said he came from New Orleans, where he got in a fight over a Cajun queen, and a crashing blow from a huge right hand sent a Louisiana fella to the promised land, Big John.

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1: Big John. 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
4: Wave weather.
5: Good evening. Now your wave weather forecast for April in the Merrimack Valley. Clear skies tonight, low near 58. Southwest winds 10 to 15 miles per hour. Mostly sunny early for over Tuesday, then mostly cloudy, breezy, high around 85. South winds gusting up to 30. Showers, thunderstorms Tuesday night could be strong, falling to around 70. Wednesday, mostly cloudy, scattered thunderstorms, highs in the mid to upper 80s. I'm WHAV meteorologist James Covington. Your next wave weather in 30 minutes.
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It's not time to make a change. 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
2: Good evening. Now your wave weather forecast for Haverhill and the Merrimack Valley. Clear skies tonight, low near 58. Southwest winds 10 to 15 miles per hour. Mostly sunny early for over Tuesday, then mostly cloudy, breezy, high around 85. South winds gusting up to 30. Showers, thunderstorms Tuesday night could be strong, falling to around 70. Wednesday, mostly cloudy, scattered thunderstorms, highs in the mid to upper 80s. I'm WHAV meteorologist James Covington. Your next wave weather in 30 minutes.
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4: The First Lady of Suspense, Miss Agnes Moorhead, in tonight's presentation of Suspense. Tonight, the terrifying story of a double murder and the woman who became involved in this criminal activity. Weekend special death. Our star, Miss Agnes Moorhead. And now, Miss Agnes Moorhead in Weekend Special Death, hoping once again to keep you in suspense.
5: Who is Franz?
6: I am.
5: I'm Lee Stanley.
6: Oh.
5: What is all this?
6: Maybe you can help us, Mr. Stanley. The woman says she works for you.
5: Rita? She certainly does work for me. She's worked for me for 2 years or more. Why are you holding her?
6: What does she do for you?
5: My secretary. Look, if I can't get any answers from you, I'd just as soon call Captain Hilliard at home.
6: I understand you're an attorney, Mr. Stanley.
5: I am. Right now, you might consider that she's my client, and I want to see her. I'm warning you, Franz, I won't tolerate any irregularity. You're holding her, and I have a right to see her.
6: Come on. I'll be in 201 for a couple of minutes.
7: Okay, Lieutenant.
6: We got her down the hall here, Mr. Stanley.
5: Booked yet?
7: Not yet.
6: When we picked her up and tried to get some information from her, she just gave us her name and address and asked us to call you. That's all we know, except, of course, the two guys she was with.
5: She was with two men?
6: Yep.
5: Where are they? Are you holding them?
6: Sort of.
5: What do you mean?
6: They're dead. Yeah, Mr. Stanley, your secretary killed him. In there. Go ahead, Mr. Stanley. She's waiting for you.
5: Yeah.
8: Lee? Lee, is that you?
5: Yeah.
8: Oh, Lee. Help. This isn't a very nice way to spend a Sunday morning, is it?
5: No, no.
8: Things, just one of the silliest things that could possibly happen.
5: Two men are dead, Rita.
8: I know, but Lee, I've heard you say it many times. You've even said it to me. If you're arrested and taken into custody, just give your name and address and ask for your lawyer. You say that to people all the time. You said it many times. I've heard you. I heard you.
5: I know. You did right.
8: Well, I asked for you. I wanted to tell you. I never thought I'd be... Lee, it was so silly, so very silly. Coffee was 92 cents a pound, and they had a special on steak, $1.15 for T-bones, and there were some bakery goods.
5: What?
8: The weekend specials. Well, yesterday afternoon, in the office, I was making out my list for the week.
5: Oh.
8: And I was getting my list ready. I was going to stop in the market on my way home.
9: Some lettuce, I guess. Radishes. Celery. Elmwood, 48321. Mr. Stanley is in the office right now. Is there any message? Yes, I'll tell him. Thank you for calling. Goodbye. Oh, hello.
0: My name is Tony LaFerro. Is Mr. Stanley in?
9: Oh, hello, Mr. LaFerro. I've heard Mr. Stanley speak of you. I'm Miss Dorsey, Mr. Stanley's secretary. I'm sorry he isn't in right now, but he's due back any minute.
0: Then I'd like to wait for him.
9: Yes, of course. Take a chair over there.
0: Sure. Thanks. Didn't know whether anybody'd be here or not. Saturday afternoon and all. I was going to call him at home if I didn't get him here.
9: Well, we're usually not here on Saturday afternoons. But Mr. Stanley had to be in court this morning, and then he had to attend a luncheon.
0: I see.
9: It's a beautiful day, isn't it?
0: That's well. Not for me, though.
9: Oh?
0: When you said you'd heard Mr. Stanley speak of me, you mean that you know about the trouble I'm in.
9: Well, I'm sure Mr. Stanley will be able to help you, Mr. LaFerro. Otherwise, he wouldn't be handling the case.
0: Just don't understand how people can be that way. I didn't take that car. It was mine. It belonged to us, me and my wife. I had a right to sell it, and all she can charge me with theft, I don't know. I can't understand any of these things.
10: Well, what's this? Hello, Tony.
0: Mr. Stanley.
10: What's up now?
0: My wife's back in this country. She's going to throw some more charges at me.
10: That's right. I received a letter this morning.
0: I'm out on bail now, waiting for my trial and that other thing. Will they put me back in?
10: You better come in my office.
0: I brought those receipts and bill of sale on the car that you asked me to find.
10: Good.
9: All right, if I leave now, Mr. Stanley?
10: Go on in, Tony. I'll be in a minute. Make yourself comfortable.
0: Sure.
10: Rita, have any plans this afternoon?
9: I want to get my shopping done. Why?
10: Well, I hate to ask this. It's such a swell afternoon and all, but he's in more trouble than he knows. There are two new warrants against him for grand theft. I want some information before they're executed, if possible. I'll need you.
9: Oh, Lee.
10: I'm sorry. These things happen now and then.
9: Well, I'll get my book.
10: I was going to play golf, if it helps you any.
9: Well, it doesn't. You know something?
10: What?
9: That mild, sweet little man, he's so polite and gentle. How could he get into all this trouble?
10: Because that mild, sweet little man is a liar and a thief, and they usually get into trouble.
9: Oh, you're always...
10: If he had a gun, he'd as soon blow your head off as look at you. Sorry I ever took him on as a client. Well, let's get started.
9: Anthony M. LaFerro was so quiet and soft, and when he looked at me with those big brown Latin eyes while I was taking notes, I knew how wrong everything had been for him. You, as usual, were all lawyer. He'd talk, and you'd tell him he was lying and make him tell it to you another way. It was all so involved. Something about him stealing a car from his divorced wife and her being in England. Oh, I don't know. I just took notes.
10: Six. Well, that's enough for now. Where are you staying?
0: The motel.
10: You go back there right now and stay there. I'll call you Monday morning after I talk to Judge Presling. But I'm going to tell you one thing. This is going to cost you money.
0: Oh, don't worry. I can pay. Thank you for your time.
10: Sure. Good night.
0: Good night. And good night, Miss Dorsey.
9: Good night.
0: Sorry I messed up your afternoon.
9: Oh, it's all right.
10: Oh. Where's my coat?
9: There.
10: Oh.
9: What about these?
10: Well, they have to be typed up.
9: By when?
10: I'll need them first thing Monday when I talk to the judge. When can you do them?
9: I better do them right now, Lee.
10: Oh, you're tired.
9: I'm busy tomorrow, and I don't want to take them home. I think I'll just stay here and get them out right now.
10: Well, thanks. I better be getting along. You were swell.
9: Just a minute.
10: Hmm?
9: I have to go shopping before the store is closed tonight.
10: Oh. Here's your check.
9: Thanks. I'm flat broke.
10: See you Monday.
9: Night, boss.
10: Night. You were swell to stay with you.
9: Well, it took me until 8:30 to type up the notes. And after that, I drove straight to Jack's Market. It's about 2 blocks from my apartment. I wanted to cash my check, get the groceries, and go home. My idea was to have a little something to eat and get to bed early. Well, it didn't work out that way.

0: Wait. Wait, please.
1: Huh?
0: Oh, thank you. Thank you. You aren't closed, are you?
1: Afraid we are, miss. It's 9:05 now.
0: Oh, there's still some people in there. I can see them.
1: They got here before 9.
0: Well, what time is it now?
1: 9:05.
0: Oh, I haven't got a thing in the house to eat.
1: I'm sorry. I'm not supposed to let any more customers in after 9. That's why they put me here.
0: Oh, dear. There's just nothing in the house at all for dinner.
1: I'm sorry. We're open from 10 to 6 tomorrow. Could you come back then?
0: Yes, of course. But what about now, tonight?
1: What do you want?
0: Well, I could get by with a little steak. Well, just something for now. I just got off work
1: I'm looking now. You go ahead.
0: Oh, thank you.
1: But don't say anything to anybody. It'll be my neck. Just pretend you got here before now.
0: I got you.
1: Go that way.
0: As long as I did get in, and I decided I'd do all of my shopping. It wouldn't hurt anybody if I was just a little late. You know how it is in a store. You wheel back and forth looking for what you want. At least I do. And that's what I did there. I was way in the back of the store, and I didn't notice it when they turned off the overhead fans. And I didn't notice that there wasn't anybody front at the cash register. But I did notice it when all the lights suddenly went out. Hey! Hey! I'm still in here! Hey! Hey! Wait a minute! Oh, well, I'll be darned. I'm locked in. This is a Jack's Market. You know how they are. Always built in from the street so that you can park on any side. Well, that's fine when you want to park, but when you're locked inside at night and you want to get somebody's attention so you can get out, it isn't so fine at all. As a matter of fact, it's terrible. After a few minutes, I went to the hardware counter and got a flashlight and waved it for a half an hour. And when nobody saw it or paid any attention to it, I got worried. I was more worried when I got in the phone booth and found out it didn't have anything but a check. And I couldn't open any of the cash registers or the door to the little office in the back. I want you to know things got a little worse about 2 in the morning. After I'd settled for a pint of milk and a piece of cheese and stretched out with a sack of flour for a pillow, something woke me up. Something near the side entrance.

0: Wire's okay.
1: Okay. I got him grounded. Let's go. Come on. No. Wait here till I get set up. Keep an eye open. Here, take this. Anybody shows their face, use it.
2: One of them, the bigger one, went to the little office carrying a load of tools with him. Well, he didn't worry me, but the other one, the one in the white overalls and the hat, worried me a lot. He didn't see me, but I saw him. Your client, Lee, the liar and the thief would as soon blow your head off as look at you. His name was LaFaro, and this time he had a gun in his hand.

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0: Who's interested in participating is $20. 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
1: And now, back to our Hollywood soundstage, Miss Agnes Moorehead in Elliot Lewis's production of Weekend Special Death, a tale well calculated to keep you in...

0: When I was in high school, I went with a boy named Rudy. After school, he worked at a filling station with a pay telephone booth in it. And when Rudy wanted to call me, and nickels were very scarce in those days, he had a way of making a call without any money. I remembered Rudy, bless his heart, married, 5 children. And I certainly had a call to make. Well, 2 men were drilling holes in a safe. One of them had a gun. And I was locked in a supermarket with them. And I wanted to tell somebody. I took off my shoes and got myself up to the telephone booth. I left the door open so the light wouldn't go on. And then I went to work the way Rudy showed me. And I must have done something right. Good old Rudy. Oh. Hello. Is there anybody there? Hello. Oh, please.
1: This is the special operator.
0: Oh, hello?
1: This is the special operator.
0: Hello.
1: This is the special operator. Are you having difficulty?
0: Oh, I certainly am.
1: You'll have to speak louder. I can't hear you clearly.
0: I'm in trouble. I'm locked
1: in. I'm sorry, miss. I can't hear you.
0: I can't talk any louder.
1: What is it, miss?
0: I'm in trouble. I'm locked in a supermarket. There's too many are trying to open a safe.
1: Well, this connection's very bad. What number are you calling from?
0: It doesn't make any difference.
1: I'll have to know your number before I can help you.
0: Well, it's Evergreen 50972.
1: What number are you calling from?
0: Evergreen 50972. Now listen to me. I want you to get the police over here.
1: Very bad, miss. You hang up. I'll call you right back. See if I can make a proper
0: connection. No, don't hang up. No. Oh.
2: Hey. What? Oh, that sounds like a phone's off the hook.
3: It isn't this one.
2: There's a phone up in that part of the store, isn't it?
3: Yeah.
2: Let's take a look. Watch funny.
3: What now?
2: Well, stop, just like that. Well, let's take ourselves a look.
4: If you heard a phone off the hook, it wasn't this one. Look.
2: Yeah, I guess I'm getting old or something. Any other phones in this place?
4: Just this one and the one in the office. You told me that.
2: Yeah.
4: Besides, how'd a phone get off the hook by itself?
2: I don't know. How would it?
4: You may be getting old at that.
2: I'm not too old to take you in on a job so you can get some money to get yourself out of a jam.
4: Oh, you old guys give me a pain.
2: Yeah.
0: I was behind a post-toastie display, I think. They were about 10 feet from me. As long as I just saw them and they didn't see me, I was happy. I was willing to let them rob the safe. I was willing to stay in the store all night. I was willing to do anything as long as I didn't get hurt.
2: Oh. Hey. Oh, what are you going to do?
3: I'm going to answer.
2: Well, a minute ago,
3: that was a minute ago. This is now.
2: Well, look, you can just let it go and it'll stop ringing. Who calls a payphone this time of night? Wrong number, you know that.
3: Then I'll tell whoever it is that they got the wrong number. Hello. Special operator? Yeah, this is Evergreen 50972. No, I'm sorry. No one could possibly have called from here in the last 5 hours. I'm the night watchman. Yeah, thank you.

0: Fred.
1: Yeah?
0: There's somebody in here. I'm trying to use that phone 2 minutes ago. Dame.
1: Dame?
0: Yeah. All right, come out, wherever you're hiding.
1: Hey, you crazy. Suppose she's got a gun.
0: If she did, she'd have used it by now.
1: Come on, come out!
0: Okay. You take that aisle, I'll take this one.
1: All right.
2: There was one advantage. I knew they could have used a flashlight and nobody on the street would have seen it, but they didn't know that. So it all went on in the dark. The chase, I mean. I crawled, they walked, I slithered, they crept. There was one point when I was near the soup counter and they were off in the vegetable market. I thought I was safe.
0: Back to the office. We can use a light.
1: Come on, you. All right, take it easy. Take it easy. Oh, that's tough. That's real tough. Come on, shut up.
0: All right, get the door.
1: Yeah.
0: Hi. This Dorsey, isn't it?
1: Well, you know her?
0: Yeah. Yeah, works for my lawyer.
1: Oh, swear.
0: How'd you get in here?
1: Well, come on, can't you talk?
3: I was locked in by mistake when they closed the store. I was locked in.
0: You said that.
3: I didn't have any change. I couldn't call anyone.
0: No?
3: No. I didn't want to be here. I don't care if you rob this store. I don't care what you do. I don't tell anybody.
0: That's so?
3: Yes. Just let me go. I won't.
0: But you did make one call. I'm locked in a supermarket. There are two men here. That's about the way it went with the operator, isn't it? Kind of nice in a certain line. I said that to myself this afternoon. Kind of nice. Stanley says I lie all the time, doesn't he?
3: I've never discussed you with Mr. Stanley.
1: What are we going to do?
0: Huh?
1: I said, what are we going to do?
0: We're going to finish the job. I need some money.
1: I mean, what about her? She's seen both of us. She could pick us out of a show of mug files. I got two losses already, and so do you.
0: I know.
1: Oh, what are we going to do?
0: Relax. She isn't going to say anything or pick out our pictures.
1: Huh?
0: No. We'll kill her, Fred.
2: He wasn't lying then, Lee. Not one bit. I knew that. I knew it the minute he looked at me. He told me to sit down on the floor facing the wall. I did, expecting a bullet in my back any minute. Instead, I had to sit like that while they went to work on the safe again.
0: Come on, hurry it up. Hurry it up, will you?
1: Going as fast as I can. Don't open one of these things in 15 seconds, you know? Doing my best. Oh, lousy drill.
0: You pushed it too hard, that's why it broke.
1: Well, you're pushing me too hard.
0: Get it open, we haven't got all night.
1: A second.
0: You ever seen a safe crack before? Hey, you.
3: No. No, I haven't.
0: Pretty interesting, huh? How are we doing?
1: Close. Hold it. Here now. Yeah, okay. Okay. All right, try it.
0: Okay. No, not yet.
1: Well, it should be.
0: Well, I tell you...
1: Yeah. All right, let's get loaded up and get out.
0: Miss Dorsey, that's a very interesting project. Crack my safe.
3: I'm sure it is.
1: Oh, knock it off.
0: How much you make a week?
3: $60.
0: 60 a week, huh? Tell me, you know how much I'm making this week for 2 hours' work, do you?
3: No.
0: I'm making... I haven't got time to count it now.
1: Okay, that's it.
0: All right, let's go. All right, baby.
3: Where to?
0: That way.
1: Out there?
0: As good a place as any.
1: Well, the noise.
0: I'll jam this into one of the flour sacks. It'll kill it.
1: All right, get the lights and let's get out of here.
3: I was surprised how anxious I was to live, even with those two men on the same planet with me. My eyes
2: eyes were pretty used to the dark by the time we were out in the aisle passing the ginger ale display. Ever break a plate glass window?
4: Well, I did.
5: Leave that bottle.
1: Oh, you crazy fool, you hit me. Where are you? Where are you? Alarm or no alarm, I'm going to get you bit. Get you cut. Stan, are you? Running won't be any good. I'll get you sooner or later before you get out of here. Sooner or later.
2: I've been falling over things all night long. This time it was the other one. The dead one.
1: Sooner or later,
2: I didn't see it in the dark on the floor, but I felt it.

0: enough for you, Lieutenant?
1: Yeah, that's plenty.
2: Can I go home now?
1: I don't know.
3: What do you mean you don't know? You don't want to hold her on these charges, that homicide was justifiable?
1: Yeah, well, that isn't what worries me.
2: Well, what, Taz? What have I done now?
1: Rudy. What was his last name?
2: Huh?
1: He may still be walking around making free phone calls. Maybe I want to talk to him.
2: You're my lawyer. What do I say to him?
0: Nothing, baby. You said enough. Come on, I'll take you home.
1: Good night.

0: Suspense. Tonight's star, Miss Agnes Moorehead. Next week, the true story of an escape to freedom in which it has been necessary to change the names of all the principal participants in order that their survivors, still imprisoned, may live. It's called Listen, Young Lovers. Our stars, Mona Freeman and Robert Wagner. And that's next week on Suspense. Suspense is transcribed and directed by Elliot Lewis, with music composed by Lucian Morawick and conducted by Lud Gluskin. Weekend's Special Death was written for Suspense by E. Jack Newman. In tonight's story, Anthony Barrett was heard as Tony and Joseph Kearns as Fred. Featured in the cast were Hi Everback, Whitfield Connor, Mary Jane Croft, and Barney Phillips.
1: Agnes Moorehead is now appearing in the Universal production of The Magnificent Obsession and will start on tour in October in her one-woman show, The Fabulous Redhead.
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7: Good evening. Now your wave weather forecast for April in the Merrimack Valley. Clear skies tonight, low near 58. Southwest winds 10 to 15 miles per hour. Mostly sunny early for every Tuesday, then mostly cloudy, breezy, high around 85. South winds gusting up to 30. Showers, thunderstorms Tuesday night could be strong, falling to around 70. Wednesday, mostly cloudy, scattered thunderstorms, highs in the mid to upper 80s. I'm WHAV meteorologist James Covington. Your next wave weather in 30 minutes.
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3: Good evening. Now your wave weather forecast for Haverhill and the Merrimack Valley. Clear skies tonight, low near 58. Southwest winds 10 to 15 miles per hour. Mostly sunny early for over Tuesday, then mostly cloudy, breezy, high around 85. South winds gusting up to 30. Showers, thunderstorms Tuesday night could be strong, falling to around 70. Wednesday, mostly cloudy, scattered thunderstorms, highs in the mid to upper 80s. I'm WHAV meteorologist James Covington. Your next wave weather in 30 minutes.
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4: Good evening. Now your wave weather forecast for Haverhill and the Merrimack Valley. Clear skies tonight, low near 58. Southwest winds 10 to 15 miles per hour. Mostly sunny early for every Tuesday, then mostly cloudy, breezy, high around 85. South winds gusting up to 30. Showers, thunderstorms Tuesday night could be strong, falling to around 70. Wednesday, mostly cloudy, scattered thunderstorms, highs in the mid to upper 80s. I'm WHAV meteorologist James Covington. Your next wave weather in 30 minutes.
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2: Wave weather.
3: Good evening. Now your wave weather forecast for Haverhill and the Merrimack Valley. Clear skies tonight, low near 58. Southwest winds 10 to 15 miles per hour. Mostly sunny early for every Tuesday, then mostly cloudy, breezy, high around 85. South winds gusting up to 30. Showers, thunderstorms Tuesday night could be strong, falling to around 70. Wednesday, mostly cloudy, scattered thunderstorms, highs in the mid to upper 80s. I'm WHAV meteorologist James Covington. Your next wave weather in 30 minutes.
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2: The Haverhill Conservation Commission, in coordination with the Haverhill Water Department, the Haverhill Recycling Department, and the Essex Greenbelt Association, is collecting old consumer electronics at a recycling and sustainability event at the Haverhill Farmers Market. Sustainability Day at the Haverhill Farmers Market is Saturday, July 25th, from 9 a.m. to 1 p.m. at the Bradford Common, 10 Church Street, Haverhill. Old desktop and laptop computers, printers, and cell phones are among the items which will be accepted at no charge. Old TVs cost $30, and the cost to shred a CD is $5. Those with questions about the event are advised to call the Haverhill Conservation Commission at 978-374-2334. 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

0: Good evening. Now your Wave Weather forecast for April in the Merrimack Valley. Clear skies tonight, low near 58. Southwest winds 10 to 15 miles per hour. Mostly sunny early for every Tuesday, then mostly cloudy, breezy, high around 85. South winds gusting up to 30. Showers, thunderstorms Tuesday night could be strong, falling to around 70. Wednesday, mostly cloudy, scattered thunderstorms, highs in the mid to upper 80s. I'm WHAV meteorologist James Covington. Your next Wave Weather in 30 minutes.
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1: Wave weather.
2: Good morning. Now your wave weather forecast for Haverhill and the Merrimack Valley. Mostly sunny for every Tuesday morning, then becoming mostly cloudy. Breezy this afternoon, high around 85. South winds gusting to 30 miles per hour. Showers, thunderstorms tonight could be strong, low around 70. Southwest winds 15 to 25. Scattered thunderstorms Wednesday, mostly cloudy, high around 87. Mostly sunny, breezy, and less humid for Thursday, the high in the upper 70s. I'm WHAV meteorologist James Covington. Your next wave weather in 30 minutes.
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2: Author Michael Tugias will talk about his new book, In Deep Water, A True Story of Sharks, Survival, and Courage, in a talk at the Langley Adams Library in Groveland. The book follows the rescue of three friends when their boat sank in the Gulf of Mexico and no mayday call was sent. The chance of survival was less than 1%, and the trio faced 8-foot waves, circling sharks, jellyfish, and hypothermia. The free presentation, which will include slides, will be held Monday, August 3rd at 7 p.m. at the library located at 185 Groveland Street, Groveland. Tugias, who lives in Mendon, Massachusetts, is the author of 39 books. 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
2: Wave weather.
6: Good morning. Now your wave weather forecast for Haverhill and the Merrimack Valley. Mostly sunny for every Tuesday morning, then becoming mostly cloudy. Breezy this afternoon, high around 85. South winds gusting to 30 miles per hour. Showers, thunderstorms tonight could be strong. Low around 70. Southwest winds 15 to 25. Scattered thunderstorms Wednesday, mostly cloudy, high around 87. Mostly sunny, breezy, and less humid for Thursday, the high in the upper 70s. I'm WHAV meteorologist James Covington. Your next wave weather in 30 minutes.
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3: AP News, I'm Marcela Sanchez. The U.S. has attacked Iran for a 10th consecutive night. The AP's Ben Thomas reports the U.S. airstrikes have not compelled Tehran to ease its grip on the strait.
4: U.S. military footage of warplanes taking off and targets in Iran being hit early Tuesday. The aim to further degrade Iranian military capabilities used to attack commercial shipping in the Strait of Hormuz. And Tehran again struck back, attacking a tanker in the strait, forcing its crew to abandon ship.
5: The punitive nature of these strikes.
4: Jason Campbell at the Middle East Institute.
5: If they were going to pull the regime to the negotiating table under better terms, I think that would have happened by now.
4: Pakistan continues to press its diplomatic efforts. However, with three U.S. soldiers killed since Friday and a third missing, President Trump's threatening Iran will pay many times over.
5: This is the escalatory quicksand.
4: I'm Ben Thomas.
3: Lebanon's president is set to meet with President Trump in Washington today to push for the withdrawal of Israeli troops from southern Lebanon. The goal is to bring long-term calm to Lebanon after a war between Israel and the militant Hezbollah group. The U.S. is serving as a mediator between Lebanon and Israel, while Hezbollah has dismissed the talks, backing U.S. negotiations with its benefactor, Iran. The FBI says a former U.S. Army soldier started a fire and fired a pellet gun outside a New York building housing an immigration court and other government offices. Officials say suspect Andrew Arabaka was taken into custody yesterday. No charges have been announced yet. Trump has imposed 50% tariffs on most Canadian goods, declaring that Canada has unfairly discriminated against American autos, alcohol, and dairy products. This is AP News. There's been another legal twist in Paramount's deal to take over Warner Brothers. The AP's Lisa Dwyer has more.
6: A federal judge has ordered Paramount and Warner Brothers Discovery to halt their $81 billion merger for at least 2 weeks to allow states that are challenging the deal more time to see their case through court. 12 states called on Warner and Paramount to not close the transaction until after a court had time to fully evaluate their claims. When the companies refused, the states filed for the temporary restraining order. Financially, the clock is ticking for Paramount to close the deal by September 30th after they promised to compensate shareholders 25 cents per share for every quarter past that date, along with a regulatory termination of $7 billion. I'm Lisa Dwyer.
3: Asian shares mostly gained today, while U.S. futures edged higher. I'm Marcela Sanchez, AP News.
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8: Good morning. Now your wave weather forecast for Haverhill and the Merrimack Valley. Mostly sunny for every Tuesday morning, then becoming mostly cloudy. Breezy this afternoon, high around 85. South winds gusting to 30 miles per hour. Showers, thunderstorms tonight could be strong. Low around 70. Southwest winds 15 to 25. Scattered thunderstorms Wednesday, mostly cloudy. High around 87. Mostly sunny, breezy, and less humid for Thursday. High in the upper 70s. I'm WHAV meteorologist James Covington. Your next wave weather in 30 minutes.
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2: Haverhill's Calvary Baptist Church is collecting new sneakers for its second annual back-to-school community block party and sneaker drive. The event will be held Saturday, August 15th at the church, 15 Ashland Street, Haverhill. Food and beverages will be available, and several community organizations are setting up resource tables. 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Those interested in making a contribution to the sneaker drive or participating in the resource fair are advised to call Lily Williams at 508-663-8933. Last year, the church gave out 125 pairs of sneakers to deserving young people entering kindergarten to grade 12. 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In the Edwin B. Johnson Newsroom, this is Jennifer Cosgrove.

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4: I'm Marcela Sanchez with an AP News Minute. Iran has attacked a tanker in the Strait of Hormuz, forcing its crew to abandon the ship. Meanwhile, the U.S. has attacked Iran for a 10th consecutive night. But the airstrikes have so far failed to force Tehran to ease its grip on the strait. Lebanon's president is set to meet with President Trump in Washington today to push for the withdrawal of Israeli troops from southern Lebanon. The goal is to bring long-term calm to Lebanon after a war between Israel and the militant Hezbollah group. The U.S. is serving as a mediator between Lebanon and Israel, while Hezbollah has dismissed the talks, backing U.S. negotiations with its benefactor, Iran. Trump has imposed 50% tariffs on most Canadian goods, declaring that Canada has unfairly discriminated against American autos, alcohol, and dairy products. I'm Marcela Sanchez.
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6: Good morning. Now your wave weather forecast for Haverhill and the Merrimack Valley. Mostly sunny for every Tuesday morning, then becoming mostly cloudy. Breezy this afternoon, high around 85. South winds gusting to 30 miles per hour. Showers, thunderstorms tonight could be strong. Low around 70. Southwest winds 15 to 25. Scattered thunderstorms Wednesday, mostly cloudy, high around 87. Mostly sunny, breezy, and less humid for Thursday, the high in the upper 70s. I'm WHAV meteorologist James Covington. Your next Wave weather in 30 minutes.
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3: 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An important part of the program is talking with area newsmakers, giving you a direct link and the latest information into what's happening in the greater Haverhill area. Recently, I spoke with Sarah Walsh, a historic sewist who's going to be leading a program called Stitching History Together at the Buttonwoods Museum.
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1: Good morning. 61 degrees right now in downtown Haverhill at 6:03 in the forecast for today. Meteorologist James Covington says it's going to be mostly sunny this morning and then becoming mostly cloudy later on, breezy with a high of 85, winds gusting out of the south up to 30 miles an hour. We'll take a look at the full forecast following this news. I'm Wynn Damon. Checking traffic right now, 495 north and southbound in Haverhill. That's moving along. 97 in Haverhill looks pretty good. And 125 Main Street does as well. MEVA Transit telling us all the buses are operating on or close to schedule. Next train from Haverhill to Boston, that's going to be at 6:12. And the one after that is going to be at 7:25. In the news, National Grid is making a more than $10 million investment in its liquefied natural gas storage tank site on North Avenue in Haverhill. The upgrade includes a new 5,900-square-foot building, security fencing, new gates, a 34-space parking area, storm water management, and new outdoor lighting and landscaping. The building, which is allowed by right, is being built by Medford-based Bond Brothers. And it's in addition to the 1960-era gas tank operations at 373 North Avenue. National Grid spokesman Robert Cavera told WHAV, quote, "The new control building will provide operators with modern monitoring, communications, cybersecurity, and reliability tools designed to support safe, efficient operations and strengthen long-term system resilience." He explained the Haverhill liquefied natural gas site is a critical backup energy resource that helps ensure reliable natural gas service for approximately 36,000 customers. Operation stores up to 5 million gallons and provides additional natural gas during the coldest winter days when customer demand is at its highest. And Kevra said the Haverhill site currently has 15 full-time employees. Haverhill Building Commissioner Thomas Bridgewater said city officials expect the $10.4 million expansion will help expand the city's tax receipts, and it's already brought in $145,000 in building permit fees. Bridgewater told WHAV, quote, "Usually I hear when things are problems. This has been very quiet. I'm very pleased so far." Tim Wicks, compliance and building inspector, added, quote, "The company is on top of everything. Plans on file with the city inspectional services department show a large control room, conference and training room, offices, wellness room, locker rooms, record storage, and more. The amount of new tax revenue or income won't formally be determined until city assessors evaluate the finished project, expected to be completed next spring. The project received a foundation permit last November and building permit this past March 17th. The Haverhill Planning Board played only a minor role in the project, consolidating different parcels into one and removing Ansley Drive off North Avenue as a public way. Now owned by National Grid, the Haverhill Gas Light Company dates back to 1853. Its main offices and plant for heating coal to extract methane gas were on Winter Street, and its large gas storage holder was located on Hilldale Avenue. As natural gas entered the region from southern pipelines, coal gas manufacturing ceased. What became Haverhill Gas Company had prominent Merrimack Street offices in downtown Haverhill before relocating to its corporate headquarters in Amesbury during Haverhill's urban renewal program. The company became known as Essex County Gas Company as it acquired other smaller gas utilities. It was acquired by Boston Gas in 1998, later becoming part of Keyspan and then National Grid. A new poll released Monday by Mass Inc. Polling Group concludes 75% of state voters support artificial intelligence or AI regulations. And Senator Barry Feingold says legislation before the Senate addresses the concern. The poll, sponsored by AI developer Anthropic, queried 1,264 registered voters and had a margin of error of plus or minus 3.7%. The survey was taken between June 23rd and July 1st. Feingold, Senate Chair, the Massachusetts Legislature's Committee on Economic Development and Emerging Technologies, said a pending economic development bill, quote, aims to deliver common sense AI guardrails. He said, quote, AI is here and it's evolving rapidly. We must adopt a statewide framework that keeps up with this rapid evolution, keeping our residents safe and our state competitive. Feingold said the bill requires transparency from such AI companies as Anthropic, Meta, Google, and OpenAI. He said, quote, we can do both, secure the safety of our people, and be globally competitive. Without regulations and legal safeguards, the poll found more than 80% of respondents think it's very likely or somewhat likely that AI systems, quote, could create serious risks such as enabling chemical, biological, radiological, or nuclear harms, large-scale cyber attacks, or other events causing widespread harm. 75% of respondents strongly or somewhat support a proposal requiring the largest AI companies to assess catastrophic risks, publish safety plans, report serious safety incidents to the Attorney General, and face penalties for noncompliance. State House News Service contributed to this report. And the supervisors of the checklist in Plasto will be meeting Friday to register new voters or make name or address changes for existing voters. If registering to vote in Plasto for the first time, residents are advised they must bring required documents to prove age, identity, residence in Plasto, and U.S. citizenship. In addition, a new law requires all names to match on those documents. In the event the names don't match, the town voters are required to supply supporting documents showing how the name change came about, such as a marriage license. Currently, new voters are allowed to sign an affidavit for citizenship. Officials say the rule has changed several times over the past few years and sometimes with very little notice. Supervisors will be reviewing the 2026 U.S. Postal Service National Change of Address List and updating the voter checklist. 30-day letters will be sent if necessary. The supervisors will not be able to accept any party changes. Supervisors of the checklist meet on Friday from 9 to 9:30 at the Plasto Town Clerk's office at 145 Main Street. Business Bulletin. 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the Smoke Shop Barbecue at 151 Pelham Street in Methuen. $10 for Merrimack Valley Chamber members, $20 for non-members, and registration takes place at merrimackvalleychamber.com or by calling 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Currently in downtown Haverhill, 61 degrees at 612. There is always more in the next newscast and also at WHAV.net, where you can sign up for the Wavelengths local news e-newspaper. From the Edwin V. Johnson Newsroom, this is Wynn Damon.
2: AP News, I'm Marcela Sanchez. Iran has attacked a tanker in the Strait of Hormuz, forcing its crew to abandon the ship. Meanwhile, the U.S. has attacked Iran for a 10th consecutive night, but the airstrikes have so far failed to force Tehran to ease its grip on the strait. The AP's Jennifer King reports on tariff news from the White House.
3: President Trump has signed proclamations imposing a 50% tariff on most imports from Canada under a section of the 1930 Trade Act. The president declares that the U.S. northern neighbor has unfairly discriminated against American products, including automobiles, alcohol, and dairy. An administration official, speaking anonymously, told reporters that Canada was one of the only nations other than China that retaliated against Trump's previous tariffs and must be held accountable. They said the president also requested his aides look into additional tariffs because wildfires in Canada are hurting air quality in the U.S. The announcement adds further tension to U.S.-Canada relations and brings the prospect of added economic uncertainty and higher inflation. I'm Jennifer King.
2: Tropical Storm Berta is strengthening in the Gulf of Mexico and moving slowly toward the Florida Panhandle. Forecasters have issued a tropical storm warning and storm surge watches around the state line between Florida and Alabama. A lawyer says social media influencers Andrew and Tristan Tate will fight extradition to the United Kingdom, where the brothers face rape and sex trafficking charges. The two were arrested in Miami on Saturday and appeared before a magistrate yesterday and are being held in federal detention. The Tates' social media empire promotes wealth, male dominance, and misogyny, and has made them polarizing internet personalities. They have repeatedly denied wrongdoing. Asian shares mostly gained. U.S. futures edged higher while oil prices slipped. This is AP News. Pamela Smart, whose murder case inspired the 1995 movie To Die For, is once again seeking a retrial.
4: Lawyers for Pamela Smart, who's serving life for orchestrating her husband's 1990 murder, are hoping that a New Hampshire judge will allow her latest petition for a new trial. Smart took notes remotely from a correctional facility for women, while her attorneys argued that inaccurate transcripts of recordings in her initial trial years ago misled the jury, creating... Among other issues, the now 58-year-old Smart was a 22-year-old high school media coordinator when she began an affair with a 15-year-old student who later shot her husband at what prosecutors say was her insistence. Her trial was one of the first in the nation to be broadcast live on television from start to finish. The judge says he plans to rule in 30 to 60 days on whether to grant a new trial. I'm Lisa Dwyer.
2: And I'm Marcela Sanchez.
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6: Good morning. Now your wave weather forecast for Haverhill and the Merrimack Valley. Mostly sunny for every Tuesday morning, then becoming mostly cloudy. Breezy this afternoon, high around 85. South winds gusting to 30 miles per hour. Showers, thunderstorms tonight could be strong. Low around 70. Southwest winds 15 to 25. Scattered thunderstorms Wednesday, mostly cloudy, high around 87. Mostly sunny, breezy, and less humid for Thursday, the high in the upper 70s. I'm WHAV meteorologist James Covington. Your next wave weather in 30 minutes.
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0: is Wave 97.9 WHAV and Glenn Campbell. I remember that. Yeah, they used to, that's how they introduced it. It's the Glenn Campbell Show. Right now, and there it was, right there on the TV. 61 degrees right now outside the WHAV building at 30 Howe Street, downtown Haverhill. Meteorologist James Covington says that for today, it's going to be mostly sunny this morning. Clouds building up this afternoon. It'll be breezy with a high of 85. Winds gusting out of the south up to 30 miles an hour. Showers tonight. Maybe a thunderstorm. Could be strong with a low of 70 degrees. My dog, Remy, is not going to like that. For tomorrow, which happens to be Wednesday, it'll be mostly cloudy, scattered thunderstorms, the high of 87. Thursday, mostly sunny and breezy, and the temperature in the upper 70s. It'll be less humid. And right now, James' extended forecast calls for mostly sunny skies, mild on Friday and Saturday, with the temperature in the lower 80s and in the mid-80s on Sunday. Traffic-wise, 495 north and southbound in Haverhill, moving along. 97 in Haverhill looks pretty good. 125 Main Street does as well. MEVA Transit telling us all the buses are operating on or close to schedule. And the next train from Haverhill to Boston, that is going to be leaving at 725 today on National Junk Food Day today. That sounds good. What's your favorite junk food? What do you like? Right now, I'm into saltwater taffy. Not this morning. No, not this morning. 6:21 is just a little bit too early for that. Maybe 6:45. Who knows?
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4: 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This is Glenn Turman sailing aboard the Hispaniola. Join me, Keith David, John Goodman, Taj Mahal, and a dozen bloodthirsty pirates. 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
0: And a good morning. 61 degrees right now in downtown Haverhill at 6:30. The forecast for today, meteorologist James Covington says, it's going to be mostly sunny this morning. Clouds building up this afternoon. Breezy with a high of 86. And winds gusting out of the south up to 30 miles an hour. We'll take a look at the full forecast following this news. I'm Wynn Damon. Checking traffic right now, 495 north and southbound through Haverhill, moving along. 97 in Haverhill looks pretty good, although a little slow right around Lafayette Square. 125 Main Street looks pretty good. MEVA Transit telling us all the buses are operating on or close to schedule. And the next train from Haverhill to Boston, well, that's going to be leaving at 725. In the news, Free Sustainability Day greets Greater Haverhill residents this coming Saturday with electronics recycling, as well as information about general recycling, water reduction, open space and land conservation, and Haverhill's trail stewards. The day, part of Haverhill Farmers Market, gives residents a chance to recycle their old technology and electronics with Evertech Recycling to help, in organizers' words, quote, make Haverhill a greener place. And there is free recycling for laptops, desktops, controllers, gaming equipment, cell phones, telephones, monitors, servers, switches, lithium-ion batteries, hard drives, tablets, iPods, cords, chargers, audio equipment, and power supplies. 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Haverhill City departments, including Water, Trash, Recycling Department, and Conservation, will be on hand to answer questions and provide information. Information about new trails and open spaces in Haverhill is available from Essex County Greenbelt Association, which conserves farmland, wildlife habitat, and scenic landscapes to ensure free access to nature for all. Sustainability Day is going to be taking place this Saturday from 9 to 1 at Bradford Common, 10 Church Street. National Grid is making a more than $10 million investment in its liquefied natural gas storage tank site on North Avenue in Haverhill. The upgrade includes a new 5,900-square-foot building, security fencing, new gates, a 34-space parking area, stormwater management, and new outdoor lighting and landscaping. The building, which is allowed by right, is being built by Medford-based Bond Brothers, and it's in addition to the 1960-era gas tank operations at 373 North Avenue. National Grid spokesman Robert Kevra told WHAV, quote, the new control building will provide operators with modern monitoring, communications, cybersecurity, and reliability tools designed to support safe, efficient operations and strengthen long-term system resilience. He explained the Haverhill Liquefied Natural Gas site is a critical backup energy resource that helps ensure reliable natural gas service for approximately 36,000 customers. The operation stores up to 5 million gallons and provides additional natural gas during the coldest winter days. When customers' demand is at its highest, Kevra said the Haverhill site currently has 15 full-time employees. Haverhill Building Commissioner Thomas Bridgewater said the city officials expect the $10.4 million expansion will help expand the city's tax receipts and has already brought in $145,000 in building permit fees. Bridgewater told WHAV, quote, usually I hear when things are problems. This has been very quiet. I'm very pleased so far. Tom Wicks, compliance and building inspector, added, quote, the company is on top of everything. Plans on file with the City Inspectional Services Department show a large control room, conference and training room, offices, wellness room, locker rooms, record storage, and more. The amount of new tax income won't formally be determined until city assessors evaluate the finished project, expected to be completed next spring. The project received a foundation permit last November and a building permit this past March 17th. The Haverhill Planning Board played only a minor role in the project, consolidating different parcels into one and removing Ansley Drive off North Avenue as a public way. Now owned by National Grid, the Haverhill Gas Light Company dates back to 1853. Its main offices and plant for heating coal to extract methane gas were on Winter Street, and its large gas storage holder was located on Hilldale Avenue. As natural gas entered the region from southern pipelines, coal gas manufacturing ceased. What became Haverhill Gas Company had prominent Merrimack Street offices in downtown Haverhill before relocating its corporate headquarters to Amesbury during Haverhill's urban renewal program. The company became known as Essex County Gas Company as it acquired other smaller gas utilities. It was acquired by Boston Gas in 1998, later becoming part of Keyspan and then National Grid. The Merrimack Valley YMCA invites families to dive into summer at a splash bash that's going to be taking place this weekend at the Andover, North Andover YMCA branch. Splash Bash features indoor and outdoor family fun. There will be activities and games inside the Y's three pools, which recently reopened after a comprehensive roof renovation project. Outside, there are water slides, bounce houses, and water games. Saturday is World Drowning Prevention Day. Drowning is the leading cause of preventable death in children ages 1 to 4 and second leading cause of death for children ages 5 to 14. The Y provides summer safety resources, including information on swim lessons, which are provided year-round at two Y locations. The Merrimack Valley YMCA president and CEO, Francis Keneally, said, quote, safety around water is a vital part of our work at the Y, as our facilities and summer camps include pools, ponds, and lakes. And we're proud to be the place where many children in our communities learn to swim, and we will continue to make swim lessons accessible to all. The Merrimack Valley YMCA last year provided swim lessons to more than 3,600 people of all ages, from infants to adults. The Y offers financial aid to ensure cost is not a barrier for families seeking swim lessons. Splash Bash is going to be taking place on Saturday from 1 to 3 at the Andover, North Andover YMCA branch and 165 Haverhill Street in Andover. Splash Bash is part of the Y's Family Nights series, a monthly program across all of the Y's branches to welcome members and the community to free family events. in WHAV Sports. Red Sox won again last night. They beat the Orioles 6-5, and two teams meet again tonight at Fenway Park. New England Patriots rookies report to camp today. The first full practice for the Pats is going to be coming up on Saturday. First preseason game is going to be on August 13th when the Patriots take on the Colts. And in the semi-pro football, the Haverhill Hitmen, their next game is coming up on Saturday when they play the Green Jackets in Schuylerville, New York. And the next Boston Legacy women's pro soccer game coming up on Saturday. They are going to be playing the Kansas City Current at their park right now, Centerville Bank Park in Pawtucket, Rhode Island. And the New England Revolution are back in action following time off for the World Cup. And their next game is coming up tomorrow when they are going to be hosting Toronto FC. Currently, 61 degrees in downtown Haverhill at 6:39. There is always more of the next newscast and at WHAV.net, where you can sign up for the Wavelength's local news e-newspaper. From the Edwin V. Johnson Newsroom, this is Wynn Damon.
6: AP Sports, I'm Mike Hempen. Spain's World Cup winning soccer team has returned home to an estimated crowd of almost 2 million. The players and their coaching staff met with the country's royals and then the prime minister. The team then boarded an open-top bus for a raucous parade through Madrid. FIFA has opened an investigation into the scuffle that involves several players after Spain's win over Argentina. The Boston Red Sox have won 14 straight games. They beat the Orioles 6-5 Monday night. With one more win, they will match the franchise record set in 1946. The Guardians hit 7 home runs in a 13-4 win over Minnesota. The benches cleared in New York last night in the Yankees' 8-5 win over the Pirates. Pirates reliever Dennis Santana yelled at Jose Caballero for taking too long to get ready in the batter's box, triggering a heated altercation. I'm Mike Hempen, AP Sports.
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7: Good morning. Now your wave weather forecast for Haverhill and the Merrimack Valley. Mostly sunny for every Tuesday morning, then becoming mostly cloudy. Breezy this afternoon, high around 85. South winds gusting to 30 miles per hour. Showers, thunderstorms tonight could be strong, low around 70. Southwest winds 15 to 25. Scattered thunderstorms Wednesday, mostly cloudy, high around 87. Mostly sunny, breezy, and less humid for Thursday, the high in the upper 70s. I'm WHAV meteorologist James Covington. Your next wave weather in 30 minutes.

0: It is the Wave 97.9 WHAV, Duran Duran, Duran Duran Duran Duran. I wonder, I'm sure they're still around, right? Do you know? I don't know. I'll have to investigate. We'll get the crack WHAV investigation team on that case. Currently in downtown Haverhill, the crack investigation team. It's only 61 degrees outside the WHAV building. And meteorologist James Covington is telling us that for today, it is, well, we start out with sunny weather. Clouds going to be building up. It'll be breezy with a high of 85. Winds gusting out of the south up to 30 miles an hour. Tonight, showers, maybe thunderstorm, could be strong with a low of 70 degrees. And tomorrow, mostly cloudy, scattered thunderstorms, 87 degrees. Thursday's forecast, mostly sunny and breezy, less humid, temperature in the upper 70s. And the extended forecast, the way that James sees it right now, it'll be mostly sunny and mild on Friday and Saturday and on Sunday. How about that? Temperatures in the lower 80s Friday and Saturday and in the mid 80s on Sunday. Traffic-wise, 495 north and southbound in Haverhill, moving along. And well, that was a Muppet song, wasn't it? Moving along, footloose and fancy free. I'm sorry. That's just the way my brain's working this morning. 97 in Haverhill. A little bit slow around the lights by 4th Street. Also Lafayette Square, 125 Main Street. Slow around the lights near the Plasto Line, the downtown area. And also, MEVA Transit telling us all the buses are operating on or close to schedule. And the next train from Haverhill to Boston, that is going to be leaving at 7:25. So I want to remind you that there's going to be a program over at Buttonwoods Museum starting tomorrow. Runs for a couple of days. It's called Stitching History Together. They are going to be reproducing a gown that was donated to the museum back in the 1940s. So, and organizers say the demonstration will reproduce the 18th century gown worn by reported to be worn by second American President John Adams' wife, Abigail Adams. And they had the same name. How about that? So that is going to be getting underway tomorrow. You can always check out the Buttonwoods Museum website. Get more information right there. 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
1: Today is July 21st. On this day in 1918, people in the Cape Cod town of Orleans were astonished to see a German U-boat surface offshore and begin firing on an unarmed tugboat and the four barges it was pulling. Torpedoes set the tug ablaze and injured its crew, while constant shelling sank the barges. Thanks to the skill and courage of Coast Guardsmen, everyone was rescued. Some of the shells fired from the sub landed on the beach, making this the first time the U.S. mainland had been attacked since the War of 1812. And the only time the country was attacked during World War I. The state had been producing arms, vehicles, and supplies for the war effort and sending soldiers abroad, but no one expected what occurred that Sunday in Orleans. For more about this and other Mass Moments, go online to massmoments.org. 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
1: And good morning, 62 degrees right now in downtown Haverhill at 7 o'clock. And the forecast for today, meteorologist James Covington says it's going to be mostly sunny this morning. Then clouding up this afternoon, breezy with a high of 85, winds gusting out of the south up to 30 miles an hour. We'll take a look at the full forecast following this news. I'm Wynn Damon. Checking traffic right now, 495 north and southbound in Haverhill, moving along 97 itself in Haverhill. A little bit slow right around Lafayette Square and 125 Main Street. Slow in the downtown area around the lights. MEVA Transit telling us all the buses are operating on or close to schedule. Next train from Haverhill to Boston, that's going to be leaving at 7:25. In the news, National Grid is making a more than $10 million investment in its liquefied natural gas storage tank site on North Avenue in Haverhill. The upgrade includes a new 5,900-square-foot building, security fencing, new gates, a 34-space parking area, stormwater management, and new outdoor lighting and landscaping. The building, which is allowed by right, is being built by Medford-based Bond Brothers. It is in addition to the 1960-era gas tank operations at 373 North Avenue. National Grid spokesman Robert Kevra told WHAV, quote, the new control building will provide operators with modern monitoring communications and cybersecurity and reliability tools designed to support safe, efficient operations and strengthen long-term system resilience. He explained the Haverhill liquefied natural gas site is a critical backup energy resource that helps ensure reliable natural gas service for approximately 3,600 customers or 36,000 customers. The operation stores up to 5 million gallons and provides additional natural gas during the coldest winter days when customer demand is at its highest. Kevra said the Haverhill site currently has 15 full-time employees. Haverhill Building Commissioner Thomas Bridgewater said city officials expect the $10.4 million expansion will help expand the city's tax receipts and has already brought in $145,000 in building permit fees. Bridgewater told WHAV, quote, usually I hear when things are problems. This has been very quiet and I'm very pleased so far. Tim Wicks, compliance and building inspector, added, quote, the company is on top of everything. Plans on file with the City Inspectional Services Department show a large control room, conference and training room, offices, wellness room, locker rooms, record storage, and more. The amount of new tax income won't formally be determined until city assessors evaluate the finished project, expected to be completed next spring. The project received a foundation permit last November and building permit this past March 17th. The Haverhill Planning Board played only a minor role in the project, consolidating different parcels into one and removing Ansley Drive off North Avenue as a public way. Now owned by National Grid, the Haverhill Gas Light Company dates back to 1853. Its main offices and plant for heating coal to extract methane gas were on Winter Street, and its large gas storage holder was located on Hilldale Avenue. As natural gas entered the region from southern pipelines, coal gas manufacturing ceased. What became Haverhill Gas Company had the prominent Merrimack Street offices in downtown Haverhill before relocating its corporate headquarters to Amesbury during Haverhill's urban renewal program. The company became known as Essex County Gas Company as it acquired other smaller gas utilities. It was acquired by Boston Gas in 1998, later becoming a part of Keyspan and then National Grid. A new poll released yesterday by Mass Inc. Polling Group concludes 75% of state voters support artificial intelligence or AI regulations And Senator Barry Feingold says legislation before the Senate addresses the concern. The poll, sponsored by AI developer Anthropic, queried 1,264 registered voters and had a margin of error of plus or minus 3.7 percentage points. The survey was taken between June 23rd and July 1st. Feingold, Senate Chair of the Massachusetts Legislature's Committee on Economic Development and Emerging Technologies, said a pending economic development bill, quote, aims to deliver common sense AI guardrails. He said, quote, AI is here and it's evolving rapidly. We must adopt a statewide framework that keeps up with this rapid evolution, keeping our residents safe and our state competitive. Feingold said the bill requires transparency from such AI companies as Anthropic, Meta, Google, and OpenAI. He said, quote, we can do both, secure the safety of our people and be globally competitive. Without regulations and legal safeguards, the poll found more than 80% of respondents think it's very likely or somewhat likely that AI systems, quote, could create serious risks, such as enabling chemical, biological, radiological, or nuclear harms, large-scale cyber attacks, or other events causing widespread harm. 75% of respondents strongly or somewhat support a proposal requiring the largest AI companies to assess catastrophic risks, publish safety plans, report serious safety incidents to the Attorney General, and face penalties for noncompliance. State House News Service contributed to this report. The supervisors of the checklist in Plasto will be meeting Friday to register new voters or make name or address changes for existing voters. If registering to vote in Plasto for the first time, residents are advised that they must bring required documents to prove age, identity, residence in Plasto, and U.S. citizenship. In addition, a new law requires all names to match on those documents. In the event the names don't match, the town notes that voters are required to supply supporting documents showing how the name change came about, such as a marriage license. Currently, new voters are allowed to sign an affidavit for citizenship. Officials say that the rule has changed several times over the past few years, and sometimes with very little notice. Supervisors will be reviewing the 2026 U.S. Postal Service National Change of Address list and updating the voter checklist. 30-day letters will be sent if necessary. The supervisors will not be able to accept any party changes. Supervisors of the checklist will be meeting Friday morning from 9 to 9:30 at the Plasto Town Clerk's office at 145 Main Street.
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1: 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In WHAV sports, Red Sox won their 14th straight game last night, beating the Orioles 6-5. Two teams meet again tonight at Fenway Park. In the New England Patriots, rookies are reporting to Foxborough today for their first practice. The first full practice is going to be taking place this coming Saturday. And the New England Revolution are back in action following the World Cup break. Their next game will be tomorrow night when they take on Toronto FC. Currently, in downtown Haverhill, the temperature is 62 degrees at 7:09. There's always more in the next newscast and at WHAV.net, where you can sign up for the Wavelengths Local News e-newspaper. From the Edwin V. Johnson Newsroom, this is Wynn Damon.
3: AP News, I'm Marcela Sanchez.
2: An Iranian official began talks today with mediators in Pakistan as diplomats worked to save the collapsed interim deal between Iran and the U.S. The effort comes even as both countries continued to launch attacks for a 10th straight day. Iran attacked a tanker in the Strait of Hormuz, forcing its crew to abandon the ship, while the U.S. conducted yet another round of airstrikes targeting the Islamic Republic today. Lebanon's president will meet with President Trump today in Washington. The U.S. is mediating talks between Lebanon and Israel, with Beirut pushing for the withdrawal of Israeli troops from southern Lebanon. The two sides announced a framework agreement in June that calls for Israeli forces to withdraw and the disarmament of Hezbollah. In other news, Tropical Storm Berta in the Gulf of Mexico is moving toward the Florida Panhandle and Alabama. The AP's Haya Pinjwani has more.
3: Tropical Storm Berta in the Gulf of Mexico is moving towards the Florida Panhandle and Alabama. The Miami-based National Hurricane Center says that as of early Tuesday, the storm was about 125 miles south of Panama City, Florida, and 200 miles southeast of Mobile, Alabama. Philippe Pappin is a senior hurricane specialist with the center.
4: The current forecast basically shows it approaching and then moving inland kind of right along the Louisiana coastline here in about 36 to 48 hours. So we're talking basically Wednesday evening into Thursday morning. And then the track takes it basically right along the Gulf Coast. But during this period, it weakens to a tropical depression.
3: Areas of flash flooding will also be possible through Friday along the coast from western Florida to middle Texas. I'm Haya Pinjwani.
2: Senator Darlene Graham says she's running for a full term to replace her late brother, Lindsey Graham's Senate seat. More stories at apnews.com. This is AP News. A former drug kingpin has been sentenced to life in prison. The AP's Jennifer King reports.
5: In Brooklyn, former Sinaloa cartel kingpin Ismael El Mayo Zambada has been sentenced to life in prison after pleading guilty last year to drug trafficking.
6: El Mayo was the world's single biggest drug trafficker this century.
5: U.S. Attorney Joseph Nocella says it's a worthy sentence after a years-long fight to bring the Mexican drug lord to justice.
6: A life sentence cut off from family, cut off from freedom, cut off from the outside world, is fitting punishment for the harm that El Mayo has caused to countless victims.
5: At his hearing, Zambada apologized for the harm he caused and called for an end to the cycle of drug violence. Judge Brian Cogan honored a defense request that the 76-year-old be recommended to a federal prison hospital where he can be treated for age-related illnesses. I'm Jennifer King.
2: And I'm Marcela Sanchez, AP News.
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8: Good morning. Now your wave weather forecast for Haverhill and the Merrimack Valley. Mostly sunny for every Tuesday morning, then becoming mostly cloudy. Breezy this afternoon, high around 85. South winds gusting to 30 miles per hour. Showers, thunderstorms tonight could be strong. Low around 70. Southwest winds 15 to 25. Scattered thunderstorms Wednesday, mostly cloudy, high around 87. Mostly sunny, breezy, and less humid for Thursday, the high in the upper 70s. I'm WHAV meteorologist James Covington. Your next wave weather in 30 minutes.
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Hey, good morning. It's Wind for Breakfast, 63 degrees outside the WHAV building at 30 Howe Street, downtown Haverhill. Meteorologist James Covington says that for today, it's going to be mostly sunny this morning, mostly cloudy this afternoon, breezy with a high of 85, winds gusting out of the south up to 30 miles an hour. And showers tonight, maybe a thunderstorm, could be strong, and the low of 70 degrees for tomorrow. Wednesday, mostly cloudy, scattered thunderstorms, 87 degrees. Thursday's forecast, mostly sunny and breezy, less humid. Thursday's high in the upper 70s. And the extended forecast, the way James sees it right now, is going to be mostly sunny and mild on Friday, Saturday, and Sunday. Friday and Saturday temperatures in the lower 80s, a little bit warmer on Sunday, still in the 80-degree range, the mid-80s. So, 63 degrees right now in downtown Haverhill. Traffic-wise, 495 north and southbound in Haverhill, moving along. 97 south in Haverhill looks pretty good. 125 Main Street, a little bit slow, right around the lights near the Plateau Line. Also around the lights in the downtown area and portions of the Bradford section. Meva Transit telling us all of the buses are operating on or close to schedule. And the next train from Haverhill to Boston, well, that's going to be leaving in about 5 minutes, 6 minutes or so. And the one after that is going to be at 8:27.

0: And Jerry Goldsmith passed away as well. Who's he? Well, he was the composer. He created the music for a bunch of movies and TV shows, ranging from Star Trek and Planet of the Apes to The Man from U.N.C.L.E. and Dr. Kildare, Jerry Goldsmith, passing away in this date, 2004. And Tony Bennett passed away on this date in 2023. There you go. And it was the first bank robbery, actually first train robbery for Jesse James on this date back in 1873. You got to start somewhere. He held up the Rock Island Express, and he got away with $3,000. Wonder how much that would be worth in today's dollars. 1873 is when that happened. It's Win for Breakfast on the Wave, 97.9 WHAV.
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3: AP Sports, I'm Mike Hempen. Spain's World Cup winning soccer team has returned home to an estimated crowd of almost 2 million. The players and their coaching staff met with the country's royals and then the prime minister. The team then boarded an open-top bus for a raucous parade through Madrid. FIFA has opened an investigation into the scuffle that involves several players after Spain's win over Argentina. The Boston Red Sox have won 14 straight games. They beat the Orioles 6-5 Monday night. With one more win, they will match the franchise record set in 1946. The Guardians hit 7 home runs in a 13-4 win over Minnesota. The bench has cleared in New York last night in the Yankees' 8-5 win over the Pirates. Pirates reliever Dennis Santana yelled at Jose Caballero for taking too long to get ready in the batter's box, triggering a heated altercation. I'm Mike Hempen, AP Sports.
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1: 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In the Edwin B. Johnson Newsroom, this is Jennifer Cosgrove.

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1: My pappy said, son, you're going to drive me to drinking if you don't stop driving that hot rod Lincoln.

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I'm here to say I was driving that Model A. It's got a Lincoln motor and it's really souped up. That Model A body makes it look like a pup's got 8 cylinders and uses them all. Got overdrive, just won't stall. With a 4-barrel carb and a dual exhaust, with 4 living gears you can really get lost. Got safety tubes, but I ain't scared. The brakes are good, tires fair. Pulled out of San Pedro late one night. The moon and the stars was shining bright. We was driving up Grapevine Hill, passing cars like they was standing still. All of a sudden, in a wink of an eye, a Cadillac sedan passed us by and said, boys, it's a mark for me. By then, the taillight was all you could see. Now the fellas ribbed me for being behind, so I thought I'd make the Lincoln unwind. Took my foot off the gas, and man alive, I shoved it on down into overdrive. Wound it up to 110, my speedometer said that I hit top end. My foot was glued like lead to the floor, that's all there is and there ain't no more. Now the boys all thought lost my sense, and telephone poles looked like a picket fence. They said slow down, I see spots, the lines on the road just look like dots. Took a corner, sideswiped a truck, crossed my fingers just for luck. My fenders was clicking the guardrail post, the guy beside me was white as a ghost.

0: him out of the back when I started to gain on that Cadillac. Knew I could catch him, I thought I could pass. Don't you know by then we'd be low on gas. We had flames coming from out of the side. You could feel the tension, man, what a ride. I said, look out, boys, I got a license to fly. And that cat, he pulled over and let us by. Now all of a sudden she started knocking him down in the gym. She started to rock, and I looked in the mirror. Red light was blinking, the cops was after my hot rod Lincoln. They arrested me and they put me in jail, and they called my pappy to throw my bail. And he said, son, you're gonna drive me to drinking if you don't stop driving that hot rod Lincoln.
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5: Good morning. 64 degrees right now in downtown Haverhill at 7:30. The forecast for today. Meteorologist James Covington says it's going to be sunny this morning. Mostly cloudy and breezy this afternoon with a high of 85. Winds gusting out of the south up to 30 miles an hour. We'll take a look at the full forecast. Following this news, I'm Wynn Damon. Checking traffic right now, 495 north and southbound in Haverhill, moving along 97 in Haverhill, a little bit slow right around Lafayette Square. 125 Main Street, slow around the lights near the Plateau Line, also around the lights in the downtown area, portions of the Bradford section. Viva Transit telling us all the buses are operating on or close to schedule, and the next train from Haverhill to Boston is going to be leaving at 8:27. In the news, a free Sustainability Day greets Greater Haverhill residents this coming Saturday with electronics recycling as well as information about general recycling, water reduction, open space, and land conservation, and Haverhill's trail stewards. The day, part of Haverhill Farmers Market, gives residents a chance to recycle their old technology and electronics with EverTech Recycling to help, in the organizer's words, make Haverhill a greener place. 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Haverhill City departments, including Water, Trash, and Recycling Department and Conservation, will be on hand to answer questions and provide information. Information about new trails and open spaces in Haverhill is available from Essex County Greenbelt Association, which conserves farmland, wildlife habitat, and scenic landscapes to ensure free access to nature for all. Sustainability Day is going to be taking place this Saturday from 9 to 1 at the Bradford Common, 10 Church Street. National Grid is making a more than $10 million investment in its liquefied natural gas storage tank site on North Avenue in Haverhill. The upgrade includes a new 5,900-square-foot building, security fencing, new gates, a 34-space parking area, stormwater management, and new outdoor lighting and landscaping. The building, which is allowed by right, is being built by Medford-based Bond Brothers. It's in addition to the 1960-era gas tank operations at 373 North Avenue. National Grid spokesman Robert Kevra told WHAV, quote, the new building, the new control building, will provide operators with modern monitoring, communications, cybersecurity, and reliability tools designed to support safe, efficient operations and strengthen long-term system resilience. He explained the Haverhill Liquefied Natural Gas site is a critical backup energy resource that helps ensure reliable natural gas service for approximately 36,000 customers. The operation stores up to 5 million gallons and provides additional natural gas. During the coldest winter days, when customer demand is at its highest, Kevra said that the Haverhill site currently has 15 full-time employees. Haverhill Building Commissioner Thomas Bridgewater said that city officials expect the $10.4 million expansion will help expand the city's tax receipts and has already brought in $145,000 in building permit fees. Bridgewater told WHAV, quote, usually I hear when things are problems. This has been very quiet and I'm very pleased so far. Tim Wicks, compliance and building inspector, added, quote, the company is on top of everything. Plans on file with the City Inspectional Services Department show a large control room, conference and training room, offices, wellness room, locker rooms, record storage, and more. The amount of new tax income won't formally be determined until city assessors evaluate the finished project, expected to be completed next spring. The project received a foundation permit last November and a building permit this past March 17th. The Haverhill Planning Board played only a minor role in the project, consolidating different parcels into one and removing Ansley Drive off North Avenue as a public way. Now owned by National Grid, the Haverhill Gas Light Company dates back to 1853. Its main offices and plant for heating coal to extract methane gas were on Winter Street, and its large gas storage holder was located on Hilldale Avenue. As natural gas entered the region from southern pipelines, coal gas manufacturing ceased. What became Haverhill Gas Company had prominent Merrimack Street offices in downtown Haverhill before relocating its corporate headquarters to Amesbury during Haverhill's urban renewal program. The company became known as Essex County Gas Company as it acquired other smaller gas utilities. It was acquired by Boston Gas in 1998, later becoming part of Keyspan and then National Grid. The Merrimack Valley YMCA invites families to dive into free summer fun at Splash Bash this weekend at the North Andover YMCA branch. Splash Bash features indoor and outdoor family fun. There will be activities and games inside the Y's three pools, which recently reopened after a comprehensive roof renovation project. Outside, there are water slides, bounce houses, and water games. Saturday, July 25th, is World Drowning Prevention Day. Drowning is the leading cause of preventable death in children ages 1 to 4, and second leading cause of death in children ages 5 to 14. The Y provides summer safety resources, including information on swim lessons, which are provided year-round at two Y locations. The Merrimack Valley YMCA president and CEO Francis Keneally said, quote, safety around water is a vital part of our work at the Y. As our facilities and summer camps include pools, ponds, and lakes, we're proud to be the place where many children in our communities learn to swim and will continue to make swim lessons accessible to all. The Merrimack Valley YMCA last year provided swim lessons to more than 3,600 people of all ages, from infants to adults. The Y offers financial aid to ensure cost is not a barrier for families seeking swim lessons. Splash Bash is going to be taking place this Saturday from 1 to 3 at the Andover, North Andover YMCA branch at 165 Haverhill Street in Andover. Splash Bash is part of the Wise Family Nights series, a monthly program across all of the Wise branches to welcome members and the community to free family events. In WHAV sports, the Red Sox beat the Orioles last night 6-5 to win their 14th game in a row. And the two teams meet again tonight at Fenway Park. Patriot rookies report to camp today. First full practice for the Patriots this coming season is going to be Saturday in Foxborough. And tomorrow night, the New England Revolution take on the Toronto FC club. And that will be a 7:30 contest tomorrow night. Currently in downtown Haverhill, 64 degrees at 7:39. There is always more in the next newscast and at WHAV.net, where you can sign up for the Wavelength's local news e-newspaper. From the Edwin V. Johnson Newsroom, this is Wynn Damon.
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7: I'm Marcela Sanchez with an AP News Minute. An Iranian official began talks today with mediators in Pakistan as diplomats work to save the collapsed interim deal between Iran and the U.S. The effort comes even as both countries continued to launch attacks for a 10th straight day. Lebanon's president will meet with President Trump today in Washington. The U.S. is mediating the talks between Lebanon and Israel, with Beirut pushing for the withdrawal of Israeli troops from southern Lebanon. In June, the two sides had announced a framework that called for Israeli forces to withdraw and for Hezbollah to disarm. Senator Darlene Graham says she's running for a full term to replace her late brother Lindsey Graham's Senate seat. She was sworn in last week to fulfill the remaining months of her brother's term, which expires in January. More on this story at apnews.com. I'm Marcela Sanchez.
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9: Wave Weather!
10: Good morning. Now your Wave Weather forecast for Haverhill and the Merrimack Valley. Mostly sunny for every Tuesday morning and becoming mostly cloudy. Breezy this afternoon, high around 85. South winds gusting to 30 miles per hour. Showers, thunderstorms tonight could be strong. Low around 70. Southwest winds 15 to 25. Scattered thunderstorms Wednesday, mostly cloudy, high around 87. Mostly sunny, breezy, and less humid for Thursday, the high in the upper 70s. I'm WHAV meteorologist James Covington. Your next Wave Weather in 30 minutes.
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0: Well, that reminds me, I should get my eyes checked. Hey, good morning. It's Wynn for Breakfast right here on the Wave, 97.9 WHAV. It's 7:46 on a Tuesday morning, as a matter of fact. Currently 64 degrees outside the WHAV building at 30 Howe Street, downtown Haverhill. Meteorologist James Covington says it's going to be mostly sunny this morning, and then the clouds start to come in. It'll be breezy with a high of 85. Winds gusting out of the south up to 30 miles an hour. Showers tonight, maybe a thunderstorm, could be strong. And the low of 70 degrees for tomorrow. Wednesday, mostly cloudy and scattered thunderstorms with a high of 87. And mostly sunny on Thursday, breezy, less humid with a temperature in the upper 70s. And right now, James' extended forecast says it's going to be mostly sunny and mild Friday, Saturday, and Sunday. And the temperature will be in the 80s. And that sounds pretty good. Traffic-wise, 495 north and southbound through Haverhill. Moving along, 97 in Haverhill, a little bit slow around the lights by Forest Street and Lafayette Square. 125 Main Street, slow around the late lights near the Plateau Line. Also in the downtown area, the Bachelor Bridge section, portions of the Bradford area. MEVA Transit telling us all the buses are operating on or close to schedule. And the next train from Haverhill to Boston, that is going to be leaving at 8:27. So, what do we have going on for you today? Well, Make It Haverhill's next job fair. That's going to be taking place, not today, coming up on Thursday. And they'll feature jobs available such as CNC lathe, a mill turn machinist, automation technician, dining services, human resources. Employers there will include Magellan Aerospace, Bethany Community Services, Cedars Mediterranean. And it's going to be taking place from 5 to 6:30, and that's at Make It Haverhill's new site, which happens to be at 59 Orchard Street in Haverhill. And, you know, it gives you a chance to meet with employers in a pretty much an informal setting as well. They'll also have some language bilingual assistance available, Spanish and Haitian Creole speakers and things like that. And they'll also have folks from the Elliott Community Human Services operation there. They will be helping with resume building and housing assistance and health support. And the Haverhill Public Library will be there too, providing library cards, free children's books, and museum passes. So that's all going to be taking place coming up on Thursday from 5 to 6:30 at Make It Haverhill at their new site, 59 Orchard Street in Haverhill. It's Wynn for Breakfast on the Wave, 97.9 WHAV.
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2: Good morning. 66 degrees right now in downtown Haverhill at 8 o'clock. And the forecast for today, meteorologist James Covington says it'll be mostly sunny this morning, then clouds building up. It'll be breezy with a high of 85, winds gusting out of the south up to 30 miles an hour. We'll take a look at the full forecast following this news. I'm Wynn Damon. Checking traffic right now, 495 north and southbound through Haverhill, moving along 97 in Haverhill, a little bit slow around the lights by Forest Street and Lafayette Square, 125 Main Street, slow around the lights near the Plateau Line. Also in the downtown area, the Bachelor Bridge section, portions of the Brantford area. MEVA Transit telling us all the buses are operating on or close to schedule, and the next train from Haverhill to Boston that's going to be leaving at 8:27. In the news, National Grid is making a more than $10 million investment in its liquefied natural gas storage tank site on North Avenue in Haverhill. The upgrade includes a new 5,900-square-foot building, security fencing, new gates, a 34-space parking area, stormwater management, and new outdoor lighting and landscaping. The building, which is allowed by right, is being built by Medford-based Bond Brothers. It's in addition to a 1960-era gas tank operations at 373 North Avenue. National Grid spokesman Robert Kevra told WHAV, quote, the new control building will provide operators with modern monitoring, communications, cybersecurity, and reliability tools designed to support safe, efficient operations and strengthen long-term systems resilience. He added the Haverhill liquefied natural gas site is a critical backup energy resource that helps ensure reliable natural gas service for approximately 36,000 customers. The operation stores up to 5 million gallons and provides additional natural gas during the coldest winter days, when customer demand is at its highest. Kevra said the Haverhill site currently has 15 full-time employees. Haverhill Building Commissioner Thomas Bridgewater said city officials expect the $10.4 million expansion will help expand the city's tax receipts and has already brought in $145,000 in building permit fees. Bridgewater told WHAV, quote, usually I hear when things are problems. This has been very quiet. I'm very pleased so far. Tom Wicks, compliance, or Tim Wicks, he's the compliance and building inspector. He added, quote, the company is on top of everything. Plans on file with the City Inspectional Services Department show a large control room, conference and training room, offices, wellness room, locker rooms, record storage, and more. The amount of new tax revenue won't formally be determined until city assessors evaluate the finished project, expected to be completed next spring. The project received a foundation permit last November and a building permit this past March 17th. The Haverhill Planning Board played only a minor role in the project, consolidating different parcels into one and removing Ansley Drive off North Avenue as a public way. Now owned by National Grid, the Haverhill Gas Light Company dates back to 1853. Its main offices and plant for heating coal to extract methane gas were on Winter Street, and its large gas storage holder was located on Hilldale Avenue. As natural gas entered the region from southern pipelines, coal gas manufacturing ceased. What became Haverhill Gas Company had a prominent Merrimack Street offices in downtown Haverhill before relocating its corporate headquarters to Amesbury during Haverhill's urban renewal program. The company became known as Essex County Gas Company as it acquired other smaller gas utilities. It was acquired by Boston Gas in 1998, later becoming part of Keyspan and then National Grid. A new poll released yesterday by Mass Inc. Polling Group concludes 75% of state voters support artificial intelligence or AI regulations. And Senator Barry Feingold says legislation before the Senate addresses the concern. The poll, sponsored by AI developer Anthropic, queried 1,264 registered voters and had a margin of error of plus or minus 3.7 percentage points. The survey was taken between June 23rd and July 1st. Feingold, Senate Chair of the Massachusetts Legislature's Committee on Economic Development and Emerging Technologies, said a pending economic development bill, quote, aims to deliver common sense AI guardrails. He said, quote, AI is here and it's evolving rapidly. We must adopt a statewide framework that keeps up with this rapid evolution, keeping our residents safe and our state competitive. Feingold said the bill requires transparency from such AI companies as Anthropic, Meta, Google, and OpenAI. He said, quote, we can do both, secure the safety of our people and be globally competitive. Without regulations and legal safeguards, the poll found more than 80% of respondents think that it's very likely or somewhat likely that AI systems, quote, could create serious risks, such as enabling chemical, biological, radiological, or nuclear harms, large-scale cyber attacks, or other events causing widespread harm. Quote, 75% of respondents strongly or somewhat support the proposal requiring the largest AI companies to assess catastrophic risks, publish safety plans, report serious safety incidents to the Attorney General, and face penalties for noncompliance. State House News Service contributed to this report. And the supervisors of the checklist in Plasto will be meeting Friday to register new voters or make a name or address changes for existing voters. If registering to vote in Plasto for the first time, residents are advised they must bring required documents to prove age, identity, residence in Plasto, and U.S. citizenship. In addition, a new law requires all names to match on those documents. In the event the names don't match the town notes, voters are required to supply supporting documents showing how the name change came about, such as a marriage license. Currently, new voters are allowed to sign an affidavit for citizenship. Officials say the rule has changed several times over the past few years, and sometimes with very little notice. Supervisors will be reviewing the 2026 U.S. Postal Service National Change of Address List and updating the voter checklist. 30-day letters will be sent if necessary. The supervisors will not be able to accept any party changes. Supervisors of the checklist will be meeting Friday morning from 9 to 9:30 at the Plasto Town Clerk's Office at 145 Main Street.
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2: 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In WHAV sports, the Red Sox won their 14th straight game last night, beating the Orioles 6-5 at Fenway Park. Two teams meet again tonight. And New England Patriots rookies report to camp today. The first full practice is going to be coming up on Saturday. Currently 66 degrees in downtown Haverhill at 8:09. There's always more in the next newscast and at WHAV.net, where you can sign up for the Wavelengths Local News e-newspaper. From the Edwin V. Johnson Newsroom, this is Wynn Damon.
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3: AP News, I'm Marcela Sanchez. The Israeli military is quietly but quickly building a miles-long earthen barrier across Gaza, separating the more than half of the strip it controls from the rest of the territory. When presented with the satellite images, Israel's military confirmed to the Associated Press that it has built a physical barrier in the area of the so-called Yellow Line. Neither U.S. Central Command nor the Board of Peace commented on the barrier. In other news, the AP's Lisa Dwyer reports that the Tate brothers are fighting extradition to the UK after their arrest over the weekend.
5: A lawyer for social media influencers Andrew and Tristan Tate, Joseph McBride, says that they will fight extradition to the United Kingdom, where the brothers are accused of rape and sex trafficking.
6: Because Andrew and Tristan are innocent, they've never done nothing wrong, they shouldn't be extradited for crimes they did not commit.
5: And insists that their arrest Saturday after visiting members of Congress in Washington is political.
6: There's no question about it.
5: Prosecutors in Britain say the new charges relate to four new victims in England and include rape, assault, trafficking, and offenses related to indecent images of a child and extreme pornography. The dual U.S. and British citizens were arrested in Romania in 2022, accused of participating in schemes to lure women for sexual exploitation. After that case stalled last year, they were allowed to leave Romania and flew to Florida. The brothers are now being held in federal detention. I'm Lisa Dwyer.
3: Tropical storm Berta has strengthened in the Gulf of Mexico and is moving slowly toward the Florida Panhandle and Alabama. Forecasters have issued a tropical storm warning from the Florida and Alabama border to the Jefferson and Plaquemines Parish line in Louisiana. World shares mostly gained and U.S. futures advanced. This is AP News. At a service for Nolan Wells, his parents, Christine and Elmore Wansley, described the Mississippi teenager as a gentle soul and a gifted athlete.
7: In a world that can often feel dark, be like Nolan. Be the light that brightens the lives of those around you.
8: I nicknamed you Mr. Cool Hands because it seemed like you was catching a touchdown every game.
9: Wells, who was black, was found dead off of Barrier Island 2 days after a July 4th boat trip with a group of white friends from high school.
10: Let every stone be rolled back.
9: Delivering the eulogy, the Reverend Al Sharpton offered a reward and called for a transparent investigation.
10: There are things erased from the phone. There's just too many unanswered questions.
9: Attorney Ben Crump spoke at a news conference afterwards.
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9: 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I'm Jennifer King.
3: And I'm Marcela Sanchez, AP News.
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13: Good morning. Now your wave weather forecast for Haverhill and the Merrimack Valley. Mostly sunny for every Tuesday morning, then becoming mostly cloudy. Breezy this afternoon, high around 85. South winds gusting to 30 miles per hour. Showers, thunderstorms tonight could be strong. Low around 70. Southwest winds 15 to 25. Scattered thunderstorms Wednesday, mostly cloudy, high around 87. Mostly sunny, breezy, and less humid for Thursday, high in the upper 70s. I'm WHAV meteorologist James Covington. Your next wave weather in 30 minutes.
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0: It is the Wave, 97.9 WHAV, KC, and the Sunshine Band, and that's the Wave. Well, currently, we like it this way, 66 degrees in downtown Haverhill outside the WHAV building at 30 Howe Street. And let me tell you that the forecast from meteorologist James Covington, mostly sunny this morning, some clouds building up this afternoon. It'll be breezy with a high of 85, winds gusting out of the south up to 35 miles an hour. For tonight, showers, thunderstorm, perhaps could be strong, and the temperature of 70 degrees. And tomorrow, being Wednesday, it's going to be mostly cloudy, some scattered thunderstorms with a high of 87. Thursday's forecast, mostly sunny and breezy, less humid, and the temperature in the upper 70s. Right now, the extended forecast, James says it's going to be mostly sunny on Friday, Saturday, and Sunday. Temperature in the lower 80s Friday and Saturday, and the mid-80s on Sunday. Traffic-wise, 495 north and southbound in Haverhill. Northbound side looks good. Southbound side, not so much. From 113 just past the Ward Hill connector, it is going very slow right there, so beware of that. 97 in Haverhill, a little bit slow around the lights by Forest Street and Lafayette Square. 125 Main Street, slow around the lights near the Plateau Line. Also in the downtown area, portions of the Brantford section. And Amiva Transit telling us all the buses are operating on or close to schedule. And the next train from Haverhill to Boston, well, that's going to be at 8:27. The one after that at 9:57. Well, I told you today happens to be National Junk Food Day. Is it junk if you like it? I don't know. What constitutes junk food? I think that is a question that has to be answered by individuals. Oh, today, if you like junk food or don't like junk food, it's a great day to invite an alien to live with you today. You know, from outer space, E.T., folks like that. It's Win for Breakfast right here on the Wave, 97.9 WHAV.
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0: parade through Madrid. FIFA has opened an investigation into the scuffle that involves several players after Spain's win over Argentina. The Boston Red Sox have won 14 straight games. They beat the Orioles 6-5 Monday night. With one more win, they will match the franchise record set in 1946. The Guardians hit 7 home runs in a 13-4 win over Minnesota. The benches cleared in New York last night in the Yankees' 8-5 win over the Pirates. Pirates reliever Dennis Santana yelled at Jose Caballero for taking too long to get ready in the batter's box, triggering a heated altercation. I'm Mike Hempen, AP Sports.
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2: 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The free program will be held Tuesdays from 10 to 11 a.m. through Tuesday, August 25th. 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The group will meet outside on the grass unless it's raining. Then the event will be held in the Whittier Birthplace Visitor Center. Those attending are advised to bring blankets and chairs. The target age is 3 to 5-year-olds, but younger and older children are welcome. The Whittier Birthplace is located at 305 Whittier Road, Haverhill. 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In the Edwin B. Johnson Newsroom, this is Jennifer Cosgrove.

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7: Good morning. Currently, 66 degrees in downtown Haverhill at 8:30. Man, the forecast for today. Meteorologist James Covington says clouds are going to be thickening up a little bit later on, and it'll be breezy with a high of 85. Winds gusting out of the south up to 30 miles an hour. We'll take a look at the full forecast following this news. I'm Wynn Damon. Checking traffic right now, 495 northbound through Haverhill, moving along on the southbound side. As you approach Route 97, it slows down past Route 113 towards the Ward Hill Connector. 97 in Haverhill, a little bit slow around the lights by Forest Street and Lafayette Square and on Winter Street. 125 Main Street, a little slow around the lights near the Plateau Line. Also near Marsh Avenue on Main and the downtown area. MEVA Transit telling us all the buses are operating on or close to schedule. And the next train from Haverhill to Boston, that's going to be leaving at 9:57. In the news, a free sustainability day greets Greater Haverhill residents this coming Saturday with electronics recycling as well as information about general recycling, water reduction, open space, and land conservation, and Haverhill's trail stewards. The day, part of Haverhill Farmers Market, gives residents a chance to recycle their old technology and electronics with Evertech Recycling to help, in the organizer's words, quote, make Haverhill a greener place. 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Haverhill City departments, including Water, Trash, and Recycling Department and Conservation, will be on hand to answer questions and provide information. Information about new trails and open spaces in Haverhill will be available from Essex County Greenbelt Association, which conserves farmland, wildlife habitat, and scenic landscapes to ensure free access to nature for all. Sustainability Day is going to be taking place this Saturday from 9 to 1 at the Haverhill Farmers Market on the Bradford Common at 10 Church Street. National Grid is making a more than $10 million investment in its liquefied natural gas storage tank site on North Avenue in Haverhill. The upgrade includes a new 5,900-square-foot building, security fencing, new gates, a 34-space parking area, stormwater management, and new outdoor lighting and landscaping. The building, which is allowed by right, is being built by Medford-based Bond Brothers, and it's in addition to the 1960-era gas tank operations at 373 North Avenue. National Grid spokesman Robert Kevra told WHAV, quote, the new control building will provide operators with modern monitoring, communications, cybersecurity, and reliability tools designed to support safe, efficient operations and strengthen long-term system resilience. Explained, the Haverhill liquefied natural gas site is a critical backup energy resource that helps ensure reliable natural gas service for approximately 36,000 customers. The operation stores up to 5 million gallons and provides additional natural gas during the coldest winter days when customer demand is at its highest. Kevra said the Haverhill site currently has 15 full-time employees. The Haverhill Building Commissioner, Thomas Bridgewater, says city officials expect the $10.4 million expansion will help expand the city's tax receipts and has already brought in $145,000 in building permit fees. Bridgewater told WHAV, quote, usually I hear when things are problems. This has been very quiet. I'm very pleased so far. Tim Wicks, compliance and building inspector, added, quote, the company is on top of everything. Plans on file with the City Inspectional Services Department show a large control room, conference and training room, offices, wellness room, locker rooms, record storage, and more. The amount of new tax revenue won't be formally determined until city assessors evaluate the finished project that's expected to be completed next spring. The project received a foundation permit last November and a building permit this past March 17. The Haverhill Planning Board played only a minor role in the project, consolidating different parcels into one and removing Ansley Drive off North Avenue as a public way. Now owned by National Grid, the Haverhill Light Gas Company dates back to 1853. Its main offices and plant for heating coal to extract methane gas were on Winter Street, and its large gas storage holder was located on Hilldale Avenue. As natural gas entered the region from southern pipelines, coal gas manufacturing ceased. What became Haverhill Gas Company had prominent Merrimack Street offices in downtown Haverhill before relocating its corporate headquarters to Amesbury during Haverhill's urban renewal program. The company became known as Essex County Gas Company as it acquired smaller gas utilities. It was acquired by Boston Gas in 1998, later becoming part of Keyspan and then National Grid. And the Merrimack Valley YMCA is inviting families to dive into free summer fun at Splash Bash this weekend at the Andover North Andover YMCA branch. Splash Bash features indoor and outdoor family fun. There will be activities and games inside the Y's three pools, which recently reopened after a comprehensive roof renovation project. Outside, there are water slides, bounce houses, and water games. Saturday is World Drowning Prevention Day. Drowning is the leading cause of preventable death in children ages 1 to 4 and the second leading cause of death for children ages 5 to 14. The Y provides summer safety resources, including information on swim lessons, which are provided year-round at two Y locations for the Merrimack Valley YMCA. Merrimack Valley YMCA President and CEO Francis Keneally said, quote, safety around water is a vital part of our work at the Y, as our facilities and summer camps include pools, ponds, and lakes, and we're proud to be the place where many children in our communities learn to swim, and we'll continue to make swim lessons accessible to all. The Merrimack Valley YMCA last year provided swim lessons to more than 3,600 people of all ages, from infants to adults. The Y offers financial aid to ensure cost is not a barrier for families seeking swim lessons. Splash Bash is going to be taking place Saturday from 1 to 3 at the Andover North Andover YMCA branch at 165 Haverhill Street in Andover. Splash Bash is part of the Y's Family Nights series, a monthly program across all of the Y's branches to welcome members and the community to free family events. In WHAV sports, the Red Sox were winners last night. Number 14 in a row for the Sox. They beat the Orioles 6-5, and they take on the Orioles again tonight at Fenway Park. And New England Patriots rookies report to camp today. The first full practice for the team is coming up on Saturday, and the first preseason game for the Patriots will be on August 13th, not that far away, when they take on the Colts at Gillette Stadium. Currently, 66 degrees in downtown Haverhill at 8:38. There's always more in the next newscast and at WHAV.net, where you can sign up for the Wavelengths Local News e-newspaper. From the Edwin V. Johnson Newsroom, this is Wynn Damon.
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8: From around the world, these are the latest international news headlines. An Iranian official is meeting mediators in Pakistan as diplomats seek to salvage the collapsed interim deal between Iran and the US, even as both countries continue to launch attacks for a 10th day of renewed fighting. And Jordan's military says it has intercepted 5 drones launched by Iran targeting the kingdom. Stoking further tension, Yemen's Iranian-backed Houthi rebels say they're imposing a maritime embargo against Saudi Arabia in retaliation for a blockade of Yemen. New UK Prime Minister Andy Burnham will gather his cabinet for a first meeting on Tuesday after purging allies of predecessor Keir Starmer from the government. At least 10 people have been killed and many others remain missing after a suspected gas explosion triggered a collapse inside an under-construction tunnel at a hydropower plant in India's northeastern Himalayan state of Sikkim. I'm Charles de Ledesma.
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9: Wave Weather!
10: Good morning. Now your Wave Weather forecast for Haverhill and the Merrimack Valley. Mostly sunny for every Tuesday morning, then becoming mostly cloudy. Breezy this afternoon, high around 85. South winds gusting to 30 miles per hour. Showers, thunderstorms tonight could be strong. Low around 70. Southwest winds 15 to 25. Scattered thunderstorms Wednesday, mostly cloudy. High around 87. Mostly sunny, breezy, and less humid for Thursday. The high in the upper 70s. I'm WHAV meteorologist James Covington. Your next Wave Weather in 30 minutes.
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0: It is the Wave 97.9 WHAV and the Babies. Currently 66 degrees outside the WHAV building at 30 Howe Street, downtown Haverhill. Meteorologist James Covington says that for today, clouds are going to be thickening up. It'll be breezy with a high of 85, winds gusting out of the south up to 30 miles an hour. Showers tonight, thunderstorm perhaps could be strong with a low of 70 for tomorrow, Wednesday. Mostly cloudy, scattered thunderstorms and a high of 87. Thursday's forecast, mostly sunny and breezy, less humid, and should be in the upper 70s on Thursday. And right now, James' extended forecast, mostly sunny skies and mild on Friday, Saturday, and Sunday with the temperatures in the low to mid 80s. Traffic-wise, 495 north and southbound in Haverhill. Northbound side looks pretty good. Southbound side a little slow from 97 down to the Ward Hill Connector. 97 itself in Haverhill, a little slow around the lights by 4th Street. Lafayette Square on Winter Street. 125 Main Street, slow in the downtown area. Also around the Bachelor Bridge and portions of the Bradford section. MEVA Transit telling us all the buses are operating on or close to schedule. And the next train from Haverhill to Boston, that's going to be at 9:57. It's Wind for Breakfast on the Wave, 97.9 WHAV.
1: Some believe Elvis liked a little Nashville studio so much that he never left. You're on the Soundbeat. You're listening to I Was the One, the B-side to Elvis's first RCA single, Heartbreak Hotel. He recorded the songs at Nashville's RCA studio months earlier, and while it was later converted to a TV studio, some claim Elvis never, well, left the building.

Legend has it, whenever Presley's name was mentioned, lights would blow out and unexplained noises would respond, sometimes over the PA system. The next time you see Elvis's ghost, you can let everyone know. The King has his own iPhone app with a special built-in feature for logging Elvis sightings. Yeah, there's an app for that.

0: 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Thank you. Thank you very much. 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I'm Brett Barry.
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1: It is The Wave, 97.9 WHAV, and on the line with us is Maureen Lynch, the superintendent with your Regional Vocational Technical High School. And Maureen, good morning to you. Thanks for joining me today.
7: Good morning, Wynn. How's everything going?
1: Things are going just swimmingly on National Junk Food Day. They don't make any junk over at the, they aren't making anything right now, the Poets Inn, but they don't make any junk food over there, do they?
7: No. But hey, how about them Red Sox?
1: Oh, I know.
7: Wow.
1: 14 in a row. If they win tonight, I don't want to count it, but if they win tonight, they tie a record that they set 80 years ago.
7: Yes, I'm on the bandwagon.
1: I think a lot of people are. They're going absolutely crazy about that. So yeah, makes the summer go by fast. But, you know, from your vantage point, the summer goes by fast anyway, because Whittier Vocational Technical High School is the school that never sleeps. Isn't that right?
7: It's true. It's true. We have our CTI programs running right now, and we're running programs in a 200-hour program for unemployed, underemployed individuals, and we have an advanced manufacturing, auto body, carpentry, construction, craft laborers, culinary, electrical, and plumbing. And they started the day after the teachers left. So we really haven't had a break, but it's been such a strong program. And we had our alumni from last year come in and speak to our students. And it's just been such great success. So it's really just an amazing program that really helps our community with their workforce. And that's really what we're about. That is our charter, is providing a workforce for our region.
1: Well, you know, we had a story the other day it could have been a sports story about the people or the kids that had been in the program earlier. They were being encouraged to come into the program to talk to the young ones who are now learning how to, right, you know, do the sports and stuff like that. And right, sometimes these people who have been through the program, they'll come up with ideas and nuggets of information and inspiration that sometimes the teachers don't think about.
7: For sure. So we did have an hour or so assembly a couple of days ago with our former students teaching our new students. So, we always learn better from our peers, I think. So it's really, again, this is just an amazing program that we're excited to do every summer.
1: Hey, I was looking at some information about the new building project, and I noticed that it was almost a year ago that you were accepted into the Massachusetts School Building Authority pipeline. Is that do you
7: we
1: do anything?
7: Stopped working since.
1: I know. I didn't know if there was anything you're going to be celebrating. Maybe have a birthday cake or something like that.
7: No, we've been invited into the feasibility study, and we're developing a request for services that we'll send to MSBA and be looking for an OPM in the very near future. But it's just another milestone marking this project and our community all working together to find a future for Whittier. So I'm forever grateful for our community and what's the work that's been happening.
1: What is an OPM?
7: An owner's project manager. So someone that would manage, you know, the project.
1: Oh, okay.
7: And the visioning of the project and those kinds of things, yeah.
1: Okay, all right. Now, as far as we've had some stories about the draft agreement too. How's that going on? How's that moving along?
7: Well, again, everybody is working together and trying to come up with a solution because we know we need to have that, agreed on in order for us to move forward with the project. So, there's still some people that don't agree or communities that don't agree with other communities, but everybody is still showing up at the table, and that's the most important part because everybody knows we have to figure something out. So, this is a lot of time of our community leaders that have been meeting regularly for over a year now. And again, just trying to figure out a path forward. And again, I'm just grateful for our community and understanding that, you know, we really need to do this for our kids and for our community and for our workforce. So,
1: coming up in a couple of weeks, unless I don't know if he's hanging around at all, Angus Jennings taking over as the financial person for the school.
7: That's right. That's right. He's starting August 3rd. We've met a few times. He's going to have his hands full because there's so many balls in the air. But I think he's the right person to come in at this time. So, yeah, we're excited for Angus to start for sure.
1: Oh, nice. That works out really well. So tell me about the schedule. When would the, not to push it along too fast, but when do kids start to come in and learn about how to get around the school and, where their classes are going to be and things like that?
7: Well, it's a little later this year. Usually we start in August, but September 1st, freshmen and new students will be reporting. And then all students report on September 2nd. So Labor Day isn't until September 7th this year, so everything's kind of pushed back a week or so, which is good because we had a lot of snow days this year, so summer got pushed back a little bit too.
1: Oh, yeah. I forgot about the snow days. It's funny how you forget these things. don't even consider that. Now, right. One of the other supporters that Whittier Voc-Tech has is the foundation. And you were probably watching a little bit of the British Open this past weekend to get ready for the upcoming golf tournament.
7: Yeah, those bunkers were difficult. so we have our golf tournament coming up for our Whittier Tech Foundation. I don't know if I've told you this before, Wynn, but I did win the golf tournament on the first year. So, I'm pretty good. No, I had a ringer who was amazing. But that tournament is on August 10th this year. And, our foundation, all of the money goes to our kids, whether it's scholarships or students in need. It's really a student-based foundation, and that is on August 10th at the Bradford Country Club. So if anyone's interested in playing golf, there's still time to sign up. You just need to go to our Whittier Tech website under the foundation.
1: And while I was also there, too, I didn't realize that there might be the possibility, I'm sure you have to put up some money for it, to have a scholarship named after you. Can that be done?
7: Sure. Yeah. Again, get in touch with the foundation. We have a few scholarships that are memorial scholarships or people that just want to donate. And those all, again, go through the foundation. So We're really lucky to have so many supporters at Whittier Tech that really care about our kids, and you know, we're just so happy to again take care of our kids and our community.
1: Yeah, we have a story today about some construction that's going on for National Grid. It used to be Essex County Gas Company in Amesbury, but they're building a huge project over on North Avenue in Haverhill, and it's all construction. And you know, that's what you do. You teach kids how to be able to be useful for projects like that.
7: Right. And what we're finding is people in the trades are all my age and older, and they're retiring. And we really need to develop that workforce, a skilled workforce for our community. So, you know, that's what we try to do day, night, summers. So, yeah.
1: That's right. You know, you're much younger than I am, but I live next to a guy who is he's an electrician, and he worked at the big dig, so he probably made a career out of that. But he's retired, but he's not really retired. He's still doing side jobs here and there and everywhere else. And he surprised me the other day. He'd been missing for a few weeks. I said, "Where'd you go?" He said, "I went skiing." He said, "I had a good year," and I'm thinking, "You're retired." Well, he had a good year with a lot of side jobs, and he went to go skiing with us. So good for him. And you need those tradespeople.
7: Mm-hmm. For sure. And if you meet, you know, tradespeople that are their own contractors, and they're very busy. You know, they have a long waiting list of clients. So, you know, it's exciting to see, and it's really exciting to see our kids, you know, out there doing that work. So.
1: Yeah,
7: you
1: need them. All right. And we also need folks like you as well, too, to run the school system. And Maureen, I want to thank you. And hopefully you get a few days off for the summer. I heard that the summertime is really busy for school administrators.
7: Yeah, it's actually a very busy time. So because we're getting ready, we want to have a smooth start to the beginning of the year. So, you know, we need to plan and do the work so that when teachers come in and kids come in, that we're ready to go.
1: That's right. All right. Well, Maureen, thank you so much. And let's go for number 15 tonight for the Red Sox, okay?
7: Okay, I'll be watching.
1: All right. Thank you so much. Maureen Lynch, Superintendent, Whittier Regional Vocational Technical High School, our guest this morning here on The Wave, 97.9 WHAV.
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1: In the news, National Grid is making a more than $10 million investment in its liquefied natural gas storage tank site on North Avenue in Haverhill. The upgrade includes a new 5,900 square foot building, security fencing, new gates, a 34 space parking area, stormwater management, and new outdoor lighting and landscaping. The building, which is allowed by right, is being built by Medford-based Bond Brothers. It's in addition to the 1960-era gas tank operations at 373 North Avenue. National Grid spokesman Robert Kevra told WHAV, quote, "The new building, the new control building, will provide operators with modern monitoring, communications, cybersecurity, and reliability tools designed to support safe, efficient operations and strengthen long-term system resilience." He explained the Haverhill liquefied natural gas site is a critical backup energy resource that helps ensure reliable natural gas service for approximately 36,000 customers. The operation stores up to 5 million gallons and provides additional natural gas during the coldest winter days when customer demand is at its highest. Kevra said that the Haverhill site currently has 15 full-time employees. Haverhill Building Commissioner Thomas Bridgewater said that city officials expect the $10.4 million expansion will help expand the city's tax receipts and has already brought in $145,000 in building permit fees. Bridgewater told WHAV, quote, "Usually I hear when things are problems. This has been very quiet, and I'm very pleased so far." Tim Wicks, compliance and building inspector, added, quote, "The company is on top of everything." Plans on file with the City Inspectional Services Department show a large control room, conference and training room, offices, wellness room, locker rooms, record storage, and more. The amount of new tax income won't formally be determined until city assessors evaluate the finished project, expected to be completed next spring. The project received a foundation permit last November and a building permit this past March 17th. The Haverhill Planning Board played only a minor role in the project, consolidating different parcels into one and removing Ansley Drive off North Avenue as a public way. Now owned by National Grid, the Haverhill Gas Light Company dates back to 1853. Its main offices and plant for heating coal to extract methane gas were on Winter Street, and its large gas storage holder was located on Hilldale Avenue. As natural gas entered the region from southern pipelines, coal gas manufacturing ceased. What became Haverhill Gas Company had prominent Merrimack Street offices in downtown Haverhill before relocating its corporate headquarters to Amesbury during Haverhill's urban renewal program. The company became known as Essex County Gas Company as it acquired other smaller gas utilities. It was acquired by Boston Gas in 1998, later becoming part of Keyspan and then National Grid. A new poll released yesterday by Mass Inc. Polling Group concludes 75% of state voters support artificial intelligence or AI regulations. And Senator Barry Feingold says legislation before the Senate addresses the concern. The poll, sponsored by AI developer Anthropic, queried 1,264 registered voters and had a margin of error of plus or minus 3.7 percentage points. The survey was taken between June 23rd and July 1st. Feingold, Senate Chair of the Massachusetts Legislature's Committee on Economic Development and Emerging Technologies, said a pending economic development bill, quote, aims to deliver common sense AI guardrails. He said, quote, AI is here and it's evolving rapidly. We must adopt a statewide framework that keeps up with this rapid evolution, keeping our residents safe and our state competitive. Feingold said the bill requires transparency from such AI companies as Anthropic, Meta, Google, and OpenAI. He said, quote, we can do both, secure the safety of our people and be globally competitive. Without regulations and legal safeguards, the poll found more than 80% of respondents think it's very likely or somewhat likely that AI systems, quote, could create serious risks such as enabling chemical, biological, radiological, or nuclear harms, large-scale cyber attacks, or other events causing widespread harm. 75% of respondents strongly or somewhat support a proposal requiring the largest AI companies to assess catastrophic risks, publish safety plans, report serious safety incidents to the Attorney General, and face penalties for noncompliance. State House News Service contributed to this report. There's always more in the next newscast and at WHAV.net, where you can sign up for the Wavelengths Local News e-newspaper. From the Edwin V. Johnson Newsroom, this is Wynn Damon.
4: AP News, I'm Marcela Sanchez. A federal appeals court has rejected a request by Joe Biden to block the release of audio recordings and transcripts of his interviews with a memoir ghostwriter before he was elected president. The court suspended its decision until August 3rd to give Biden more time to consider another appeal. The panel's 2-1 ruling found there is a substantial public interest in disclosing the material, noting that redactions to the recordings would help protect Biden's privacy. AP correspondent Haya Panjwani reports on President Trump's ongoing battle with New York Times journalists.
8: Officials are looking to acquire phone records of New York Times journalists in an effort to unmask sources. A court document says President Donald Trump's administration sought New York Times journalists' phone records and even those of some of their relatives in an attempt to unmask the confidential sources of the reporters. They'd written about Trump's Qatari-gifted Air Force One jet. The motion reveals more expansive attempts by Trump's Republican administration than previously known to compel the identity of sources. The Justice Department justifies the original subpoenas by saying reporters are not the targets. Those leaking classified information are. Haya Panjwani, Washington.
4: Tropical storm Berta has strengthened in the Gulf of Mexico and is moving slowly toward the Florida Panhandle and Alabama. Forecasters have issued a tropical storm warning from the Florida and Alabama border to the Jefferson and Plaquemines Parish Line in Louisiana. The UK's new Prime Minister, Andy Burnham, gathered his cabinet for its first meeting today and vowed to take a one-team approach despite purging allies of predecessor Keir Starmer from the government. Wall Street pointed higher before the opening bell. More stories at apnews.com. This is AP News.
9: AP Sports, I'm Mike Hempen. Spain's World Cup winning soccer team has returned home to an estimated crowd of almost 2 million. The players and their coaching staff met with the country's royals and then the prime minister. The team then boarded an open-top bus for a raucous parade through Madrid. FIFA has opened an investigation into the scuffle that involves several players after Spain's win over Argentina. The Boston Red Sox have won 14 straight games. They beat the Orioles 6-5 Monday night. With one more win, they will match the franchise record set in 1946. The Guardians hit 7 home runs in a 13-4 win over Minnesota. The bench is cleared in New York last night in the Yankees' 8-5 win over the Pirates. Pirates reliever Dennis Santana yelled at Jose Caballero for taking too long to get ready in the batter's box, triggering a heated altercation. I'm Mike Hempen, AP Sports.
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11: Good morning. Now your wave weather forecast for Haverhill and the Merrimack Valley. Mostly sunny for every Tuesday morning, then becoming mostly cloudy. Breezy this afternoon, high around 85. South winds gusting to 30 miles per hour. Showers, thunderstorms tonight could be strong. Low around 70. Southwest winds 15 to 25. Scattered thunderstorms Wednesday, mostly cloudy, high around 87. Mostly sunny, breezy, and less humid for Thursday, the high in the upper 70s. I'm WHAV meteorologist James Covington. Your next wave weather in 30 minutes.
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Yeah. Now let that guitar fall in. Oh, yeah.

0: Turn it up. Oh, yeah.
1: Sing it to him, man.
0: Sing it to him, man.
2: Kick,
0: boy. Turn it up. Come on. Turn up that bass.
3: Kick.
0: Oh, yeah.
1: Come on, turn it up, baby. Come on.
0: Now, look here. I want that guitar to fall in on that. Turn it up now. Oh, yeah.

0: thing will be out of sight. Come on and tighten it up.
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In the Edwin B. Johnson Newsroom, this is Jennifer Cosgrove.

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3: 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This is Glenn Turman sailing aboard the Hispaniola. Join me, Keith David, John Goodman, Taj Mahal, and a dozen bloodthirsty pirates. 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
5: I'm Marcela Sanchez with an AP News Minute. AP correspondent Haya Panjwani reports on Joe Biden's appeal in a DOJ investigation.
6: Former President Joe Biden has lost a bid to block the release of ghostwriter interview recordings. A federal appeals court has rejected a request by Joe Biden to block the release of audio recordings and transcripts of his interviews with a memoir ghostwriter before he was elected. A divided three-judge panel suspended its decision until August 3rd to allow more time for Biden to consider another appeal. The panel's 2-1 ruling found that there's a substantial public interest in disclosing the material the Democrat wants to keep hidden. The recordings were obtained by a special counsel who investigated Biden's handling of classified documents. Republicans demanded the material after the special counsel declined to file charges. Haya Panjwani, Washington.
5: More on this story at apnews.com. I'm Marcela Sanchez.
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7: Good morning. Now your wave weather forecast for Haverhill and the Merrimack Valley. Mostly sunny for every Tuesday morning, then becoming mostly cloudy. Breezy this afternoon, high around 85. South winds gusting to 30 miles per hour. Showers, thunderstorms tonight could be strong. Low around 70. Southwest winds 15 to 25. Scattered thunderstorms Wednesday, mostly cloudy, high around 87. Mostly sunny, breezy, and less humid for Thursday, the high in the upper 70s. I'm WHAV meteorologist James Covington. Your next wave weather in 30 minutes.
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4: It's a boost for the Ford Explorer. This is Jeff Gilbert with the Car Chronicles. Explorer sales are up about 15% this year, some due to the new trims, but much due to the end of both the Escape and the Edge. Craig Patterson heads Ford's SUV marketing team. He says it is a natural progression.
5: Customers are interested in moving to Explorer, so we just needed to build a bridge to be able to make it happen. We've offered some incentives.
4: Some Escape owners have opted for the Bronco Sport when they buy something new. That's also a smaller utility, but only has two rows.
5: They might be a little younger. They tend to be more male, but not exclusively. There's certainly a lot of women that find Bronco Sport appropriate. They don't have children, or they don't have, you know, grandchildren or anything like that.
4: With the discontinuation, there have actually been some Escape sales this year, but the vehicle is getting much harder to find as dealer stocks dwindle. With the Car Chronicles, I'm Jeff Gilbert.

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1: 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Here's the latest WHAV news. I'm Wynn Damon. A free Sustainability Day greets Greater Haverhill residents this coming Saturday, with electronics recycling as well as information about general recycling, water reduction, open space and land conservation, and Haverhill's trail stewards. The day, part of the Haverhill Farmers Market, gives residents a chance to recycle their old technology and electronics with Evertech Recycling to help, in the organizers' words, quote, make Haverhill a greener place. 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Haverhill City departments, including Water, Trash, Recycling Department, and Conservation, will be on hand to answer questions and provide information. Information about new trails and open spaces in Haverhill is available from the Essex County Greenbelt Association, which conserves farmland, wildlife habitat, and scenic landscapes to ensure free access to nature for all. Sustainability Day is going to be taking place this Saturday, July 25th from 9 to 1 at the Haverhill Farmers Market, Bradford Common at 10 Church Street. National Grid is making a more than $10 million investment in its liquefied natural gas storage tank site on North Avenue in Haverhill. The upgrade includes a new 5,900-square-foot building, security fencing, new gates, a 34-space parking area, stormwater management, and new outdoor lighting and landscaping. The building, which is allowed by right, is being built by Medford-based Bond Brothers. It's in addition to the 1960-era gas tank operations at 373 North Avenue. National Grid spokesman Robert Kevra told WHAV, quote, the new control building will provide operators with modern monitoring, communications, cybersecurity, and reliability tools designed to support safe, efficient operations and strengthen long-term system resilience. He explained the Haverhill Liquefied Natural Gas Site is a, quote, critical backup energy resource that helps ensure reliable natural gas service for approximately 36,000 customers. The operation stores up to 5 million gallons and provides additional natural gas during the coldest winter days when customer demand is at its highest. Kevra said the Haverhill site currently has 15 full-time employees. Haverhill Building Commissioner Thomas Bridgewater said city officials expect the $10.4 million expansion will help expand the city's tax receipts and has already brought in $145,000 in building permit fees. Bridgewater told WHAV, quote, usually I hear when things are problems. This has been very quiet. I'm very pleased so far. Tim Wicks, compliance and building inspector, added, quote, the company is on top of everything. Plans on file with the City Inspectional Services Department show a large control room, conference and training room, offices, wellness room, locker rooms, record storage, and more. The amount of new tax income won't formally be determined until city assessors evaluate the finished project, expected to be completed next spring. The project received a foundation permit last November and building permit this past March 17th. The Haverhill Planning Board played only a minor role in the project, consolidating different parcels into one and removing Ansley Drive off North Avenue as a public way. Now owned by National Grid, the Haverhill Gas Light Company dates back to 1853. Its main offices and plant for heating coal to extract methane gas were on Winter Street, and its large gas storage holder was located on Hilldale Avenue. As natural gas entered the region from southern pipelines, coal gas manufacturing ceased. What became Haverhill Gas Company had prominent Merrimack Street offices in downtown Haverhill before relocating its corporate headquarters to Amesbury during Haverhill's urban renewal program. The company became known as Essex County Gas Company as it acquired smaller gas utilities. It was acquired by Boston Gas in 1998, later becoming part of Keyspan and then National Grid. And the Merrimack Valley YMCA invites families to dive into free summer fun at Splash Bash this weekend at the Andover North Andover YMCA branch. Splash Bash features indoor and outdoor family fun. There will be activities and games inside the Y's three pools, which recently reopened after a comprehensive roof renovation project. Outside, there will be water slides, bounce houses, and water games. Saturday, July 25th, is World Drowning Prevention Day. Drowning is the leading cause of preventable death in children ages 1 to 4 and the second leading cause of death for children ages 5 to 14. The Y provides summer safety resources, including information on swim lessons, which are provided year-round at two Y locations. Merrimack Valley YMCA President and CEO Francis Keneally said, quote, "Safety around water is a vital part of our work at the Y, so our facilities and summer camps include pools, ponds, and lakes. We're proud to be the place where many children in our communities learn to swim and will continue to make swim lessons accessible to all." The Merrimack Valley YMCA last year provided swim lessons to more than 3,600 people of all ages, from infants to adults. The Y offers financial aid to ensure cost is not a barrier for families seeking swim lessons. Splash Bash is going to be taking place this Saturday from 1 to 3 at the Andover North Andover YMCA branch at 165 Haverhill Street in Andover. Splash Bash is part of the Y's Family Nights series, monthly program across all of the Y's branches to welcome members and the community to free family events. In WHAV Sports, the Red Sox play the Orioles tonight at Fenway Park. There's always more in the next newscast and at WHAV.net, where you can sign up for the Wavelength's local news e-newspaper. From the Edwin V. Johnson Newsroom, this is Wynn Damon.
0: AP News, I'm Marcela Sanchez. The Senate will review President Trump's nearly $88 billion supplemental funding request, with most of the funding expected to cover the costs of the war. Defense Secretary Pete Hegseth and Joint Chiefs of Staff Chairman General John Cain are expected to testify this afternoon. Meanwhile, Iran's Interior Minister Iskandar Momeni is meeting with mediators in Pakistan in an attempt to salvage the collapsed interim deal between the U.S. and Iran. The two countries have continued trading strikes for the past 10 days. Iran attacked a tanker in the Strait of Hormuz, forcing its crew to abandon the ship, while the U.S. conducted yet another round of airstrikes targeting the Islamic Republic. AP correspondent Haya Pinjwani reports on Joe Biden's appeal in a DOJ investigation.
2: Former President Joe Biden has lost a bid to block the release of ghostwriter interview recordings. A federal appeals court has rejected a request by Joe Biden to block the release of audio recordings and transcripts of his interviews with a memoir ghostwriter before he was elected. A divided three-judge panel suspended its decision until August 3rd to allow more time for Biden to consider another appeal. The panel's 2-1 ruling found that there's a substantial public interest in disclosing the material the Democrat wants to keep hidden. The recordings were obtained by a special counsel who investigated Biden's handling of classified documents. Republicans demanded the material after the special counsel declined to file charges. Haya Pinjwani, Washington.
0: FIFA has opened an investigation after Spain's celebrations on beating Argentina in the World Cup final took an ugly turn when players briefly clashed on the field. Video replays showed several players involved in a scuffle, including Argentina midfielder Leandro Paredes. More on this story at apnews.com. This is AP News. AP correspondent Charles de Ledesma reports a man has stabbed and wounded two tourists near the ancient Acropolis in Athens.
3: The assailant attacked a man and a woman, both Greek Americans, with a knife on a pedestrian street near an entrance to the Acropolis itself and near the entrance to the Acropolis Museum, which lies at the foot of the Acropolis Hill in Athens. Police say the woman suffered light injuries to the leg, while the man was more seriously hurt with wounds to the arm. The attacker was detained at the scene while the two victims were transported to the hospital by ambulance, authorities say. The identity of the attacker was not immediately clear, but police said he appeared to have been suffering from psychological problems. The attack did not lead to any closure to the sites, which continued operating as usual. I'm Charles de Ledesma.
0: More gains for makers of computer chips and other winners of the artificial intelligence boom are carrying Wall Street higher. I'm Marcela Sanchez, AP News.
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5: Good morning. Now your wave weather forecast for Haverhill and the Merrimack Valley. Mostly sunny for every Tuesday morning, then becoming mostly cloudy. Breezy this afternoon, high around 85. South winds gusting to 30 miles per hour. Showers, thunderstorms tonight could be strong. Low around 70. Southwest winds 15 to 25. Scattered thunderstorms Wednesday, mostly cloudy, high around 87. Mostly sunny, breezy, and less humid for Thursday, the high in the upper 70s. I'm WHAV meteorologist James Covington. Your next wave weather in 30 minutes.
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2: The Haverhill Conservation Commission, in coordination with the Haverhill Water Department, the Haverhill Recycling Department, and the Essex Greenbelt Association, is collecting old consumer electronics at a recycling and sustainability event at the Haverhill Farmers Market. Sustainability Day at the Haverhill Farmers Market is Saturday, July 25th, from 9 a.m. to 1 p.m. at the Bradford Common, 10 Church Street, Haverhill. Old desktop and laptop computers, printers, and cell phones are among the items which will be accepted at no charge. Old TVs cost $30, and the cost to shred a CD is $5. Those with questions about the event are advised to call the Haverhill Conservation Commission at 978-374-2334. 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
3: 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An important part of the program is talking with area newsmakers, giving you a direct link and the latest information into what's happening in the greater Haverhill area. Recently, I spoke with Sarah Walsh, a historic sewist who's going to be leading a program called Stitching History Together at the Buttonwoods Museum.
4: We are studying and replicating a gown in the Buttonwoods Museum collection. The gown came to the museum in 1944 from a descendant of Abigail Adams' sister, Mary.
3: Please join me Wednesday morning at around 8:15 when my guest is going to be Haverhill Fire Chief Christopher Sassati. And around 8:45, I'll be talking with Cindy Morgan, organizer of Haverhill's Wolfstock. 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
5: I'm Marcela Sanchez with an AP News Minute. AP correspondent Haya Panjwani reports on Joe Biden's appeal in a DOJ investigation.
6: Former President Joe Biden has lost a bid to block the release of ghostwriter interview recordings. A federal appeals court has rejected a request by Joe Biden to block the release of audio recordings and transcripts of his interviews with the memoir ghostwriter before he was elected. A divided three-judge panel suspended its decision until August 3rd to allow more time for Biden to consider another appeal. The panel's 2-1 ruling found that there's a substantial public interest in disclosing the material the Democrat wants to keep hidden. The recordings were obtained by a special counsel who investigated Biden's handling of classified documents. Republicans demanded the material after the special counsel declined to file charges. Haya Panjwani, Washington.
5: More on this story at apnews.com. I'm Marcela Sanchez.
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7: Good morning. Now your wave weather forecast for Haverhill and the Merrimack Valley. Mostly sunny for every Tuesday morning and becoming mostly cloudy. Breezy this afternoon, high around 85. South winds gusting to 30 miles per hour. Showers, thunderstorms tonight could be strong. Low around 70. Southwest winds 15 to 25. Scattered thunderstorms Wednesday, mostly cloudy, high around 87. Mostly sunny, breezy, and less humid for Thursday, the high in the upper 70s. I'm WHAV meteorologist James Covington. Your next wave weather in 30 minutes.
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5: 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Montbleu, who is affectionately called Mr. Bluebird by his friends, is the founder of the Pelham Bluebird Society along with his wife, Charity Willis. Those seeking information about the Garden Club are advised to call Membership Director Jean Geiser at 603-362-7723. 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
2: Here's the latest WHAV news. I'm Wynn Damon. National Grid is making a more than $10 million investment in its liquefied natural gas storage tank site on North Avenue in Haverhill. The upgrade includes a new 5,900-square-foot building, security fencing, new gates, a 34-space parking area, storm water management, and new outdoor lighting and landscaping. The building, which is allowed by right, is being built by Medford-based Bond Brothers. It's in addition to the 1960-era gas tank operations at 373 North Avenue. National Grid spokesman Robert Kevra told WHAV, quote, the new control building will provide operators with modern monitoring, communications, cybersecurity, and reliability tools designed to support safe, efficient operations and strengthen long-term systems resilience. He explained the Haverhill Liquefied Natural Gas site is a critical backup energy resource that helps ensure reliable natural gas service for approximately 36,000 customers. The operation stores up to 5 million gallons and provides additional natural gas during the coldest winter days when customer demand is at its highest. Kevra said the Haverhill site currently has 15 full-time employees. Haverhill Building Commissioner Thomas Bridgewater said city officials expect the $10.4 million expansion will help expand the city's tax receipts and has already brought in $145,000 in building permit fees. Bridgewater told WHAV, quote, usually I hear when things are problems. This has been very quiet. I'm very pleased so far. Tim Wicks, compliance and building inspector, added, quote, the company is on top of everything. Plans on file with the City Inspectional Services Department show a large control room, conference and training room, offices, wellness rooms, locker rooms, record storage, and more. The amount of new tax income won't formally be determined until city officials evaluate the finished project, expected to be completed next spring. The project received a foundation permit last November and building permit this past March 17th. The Haverhill Planning Board played only a minor role in the project, consolidating different parcels into one and removing Ansley Drive off North Avenue as a public way. Now owned by National Grid, the Haverhill Gas Light Company dates back to 1853. Its main offices and plant for heating coal to extract methane gas were on Winter Street, and its large gas storage holder was located on Hilldale Avenue. As natural gas entered the region from southern pipelines, coal gas manufacturing ceased. What became Haverhill Gas Company had prominent Merrimack Street offices in downtown Haverhill before relocating to its corporate headquarters in Amesbury during Haverhill's urban renewal program. The company became known as Essex County Gas Company as it acquired other smaller gas utilities. It was acquired by Boston Gas in 1998, later becoming part of Keyspan and then National Grid. A new poll released yesterday by Mass Inc. Polling Group concludes 75% of state voters support artificial intelligence or AI regulations, and Senator Barry Feingold says legislation before the Senate addresses the concern. The poll, sponsored by AI developer Anthropic, queried 1,264 registered voters and had a margin of error of plus or minus 3.7 percentage points. The survey was taken between June 23rd and July 1st. Feingold, Senate Chair of the Massachusetts Legislature's Committee on Economic Development and Emerging Technologies, said a pending economic development bill, quote, aims to deliver common sense AI guardrails. He said, quote, AI is here and it's evolving rapidly. We must adopt a statewide framework that keeps up with this rapid evolution, keeping our residents safe and our state competitive. Feingold said the bill requires transparency from such AI companies as Anthropic, Meta, Google, and OpenAI. He said, quote, we can do both, secure the safety of our people, and be globally competitive. Without regulations and legal safeguards, the poll found more than 80% of respondents think it's very likely or somewhat likely that AI systems, quote, could create serious risks, such as enabling chemical, biological, radiological, or nuclear harms, large-scale cyber attacks, or other events causing widespread harm. 75% of respondents strongly or somewhat support a proposal requiring the largest AI companies to assess catastrophic risks, publish safety plans, report serious safety incidents to the Attorney General, and face penalties for noncompliance. State House News Service contributed to this report. And the supervisors of the checklist in Plasto are going to be meeting Friday to register new voters or make name or address changes for existing voters. If registering to vote in Plasto for the first time, residents are advised that they must bring required documents to prove age, identity, residence in Plasto, and U.S. citizenship. In addition, a new law requires all names to match on those documents. In the event the names don't match, the town notes, voters are required to supply supporting documents showing how the name change came about, such as a marriage license. Currently, new voters are allowed to sign an affidavit for citizenship. Officials say the rule has changed several times over the past few years, and sometimes with very little notice. Supervisors will be reviewing the 2026 U.S. Postal Service National Change of Address List and updating the voter checklist. 30-day letters will be sent if necessary. The supervisors will not be able to accept any party changes. Supervisors of the checklist will be meeting this Friday morning from 9 to 9:30 at the Plasto Town Clerk's office at 145 Main Street. And the Merrimack Valley Chamber of Commerce plans a business networking mixer at the Smoke Shop Barbecue next week. Besides networking with other businesses, there will be complimentary appetizers and opportunities to win a door prize. It'll be taking place on Wednesday, July 29th from 5 to 7 at the Smoke Shop Barbecue, 151 Pelham Street in Methuen. Registration is $10 for Merrimack Valley Chamber members, $20 for non-members. 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In WHAV Sports, the Red Sox play the Orioles tonight at Fenway Park. There's always more in the next newscast and at WHAV.net, where you can sign up for the Wavelength's local news e-newspaper. From the Edwin V. Johnson Newsroom, this is Wynn Damon.
3: AP News. Good morning, I'm Ed Donahue. Iran is keeping up its attacks against U.S. allies. Sirens in Bahrain and Kuwait warn people there of incoming projectiles. The military identified a soldier killed while disarming an Iranian drone in Iraq as Sergeant Michael Emmanuel Swinton from North Carolina. While the U.S. and Iran continue their attacks, Pakistan is still working on a diplomatic solution. Pakistan's interior minister is meeting with Iran's interior minister.
4: I'm very happy to receive you here.
3: It's unclear what new arrangement might be reached to end the war. Later today, Defense Secretary Pete Hegseth will go before a Senate committee in hopes of getting more money for the fight in Iran. In the House, New York Democrat George Latimer says the bill keeps going up.
5: Russell Vogt and Pete Hegseth claim the cost of the war to be roughly $30 billion. The president's request for extra funds puts the true cost at a staggering $100 billion, if not more.
3: Tropical storm Bertha is churning in the Gulf of Mexico. Philippe Papin is at the National Hurricane Center.
6: We do have tropical storm watches and warnings in effect for portions of the Florida Panhandle, coastal Alabama, Mississippi, and then also the Louisiana coastline. And in fact, the city of New Orleans, the metro area, is currently under a tropical storm watch.
3: New British Prime Minister Andy Burnham held his first cabinet meeting.
7: We need to every day think, well, what can we do just to take that little bit of pressure off people's shoulders, just to give them that little extra sense that help is coming, so that they can have that bit of hope that things are getting better.
3: Burnham announced a tax cut on energy bills in Britain. American writer Brandon McNulty was apparently involved in a road rage incident before today's time trial at the Tour de France. McNulty's bike and a car collided. McNulty was not hurt. This is AP News.
8: An American lottery is expanding.
9: Powerball ticket sales are beginning Tuesday, giving players across the Atlantic a chance at winning the same massive jackpot that US players already play for, with the same minuscule odds. The expansion, first announced in April through an agreement between the Multi-State Lottery Association in the US and Alwyn UK, will mark the first time a lottery outside the US contributes to the Powerball jackpot. The expansion will allow UK players to play for much larger jackpots than are now available at lotteries in the country and in Europe. Wednesday night sees the first Powerball drawing open to players in the UK. I'm Charles Diledesma.
8: Luverne, Minnesota can now boast the world's tallest nutcracker. Vern the Patriot, standing at over 65 feet tall, was unveiled in a weekend event at a rock shop called Those Blasted Things. Luverne, Minnesota has more nutcrackers than people. I'm Ed Donahue, AP News.
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11: Good morning. Now your wave weather forecast for Haverhill and the Merrimack Valley. Mostly sunny for every Tuesday morning, then becoming mostly cloudy. Breezy this afternoon, high around 85. South winds gusting to 30 miles per hour. Showers, thunderstorms tonight could be strong. Low around 70. Southwest winds 15 to 25. Scattered thunderstorms Wednesday, mostly cloudy, high around 87. Mostly sunny, breezy, and less humid for Thursday, high in the upper 70s. I'm WHAV meteorologist James Covington. Your next wave weather in 30 minutes.
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4: Good morning, I'm Ed Donahue with an AP News Minute. Yemen's Houthi rebels claim to have turned around ships in the Red Sea. The group is threatening Saudi-linked vessels. The AP's John Gambrell is in Dubai.
5: There's a chance, if the Houthis carry out this threat, that they could disrupt Saudi oil shipments to Asia. That would have a big impact on global energy prices, which already are straining with the resumption of hostilities between Iran and the U.S. over the last several days.
4: Gambrell reports Houthis have Iranian-made drones and missiles. Shipping through the Strait of Hormuz has largely stalled as the fight for control over the waterway intensifies. Meantime, diplomats are trying to salvage the collapsed interim deal between Iran and the U.S., even as both countries continue to launch attacks. Iran's interior minister is in Pakistan, which is a key mediator in the conflict. It points to intensified diplomatic efforts, but it is unclear what new arrangement might be reached to end the war. I'm Ed Donahue.
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6: Good morning. Now your wave weather forecast for April in the Merrimack Valley. Mostly sunny for every Tuesday morning and becoming mostly cloudy. Breezy this afternoon, high around 85. South winds gusting to 30 miles per hour. Showers, thunderstorms tonight could be strong. Low around 70. Southwest winds 15 to 25. Scattered thunderstorms Wednesday, mostly cloudy, high around 87. Mostly sunny, breezy, and less humid for Thursday, the high in the upper 70s. I'm WHAV meteorologist James Covington. Your next wave weather in 30 minutes.
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4: 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In the Edwin B. Johnson Newsroom, this is Jennifer Cosgrove.

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2: Here's the latest WHAV news. I'm Wynn Damon. 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Haverhill City departments, including Water, Trash, Recycling Department, and Conservation, will be on hand to answer questions and provide information. Information about new trails and open spaces in Haverhill is available from the Essex County Greenbelt Association, which conserves farmland, wildlife habitat, and scenic landscapes to ensure free access to nature for all. Sustainability Day is going to be taking place this Saturday, July 25th from 9 to 1 at the Haverhill Farmers Market, Bradford Common at 10 Church Street. National Grid is making a more than $10 million investment in its liquefied natural gas storage tank site on North Avenue in Haverhill. The upgrade includes a new 5,900 square foot building, security fencing, new gates, a 34 space parking area, stormwater management, and new outdoor lighting and landscaping. The building, which is allowed by right, is being built by Medford-based Bond Brothers. It's in addition to the 1960-era gas tank operations at 373 North Avenue. National Grid spokesman Robert Kevra told WHAV, quote, the new control building will provide operators with modern monitoring, communications, cybersecurity, and reliability tools designed to support safe, efficient operations and strengthen long-term system resilience. He explained the Haverhill Liquefied Natural Gas Site is a, quote, critical backup energy resource that helps ensure reliable natural gas service for approximately 36,000 customers. The operation stores up to 5 million gallons and provides additional natural gas during the coldest winter days when customer demand is at its highest. Kevra said the Haverhill site currently has 15 full-time employees. Haverhill Building Commissioner Thomas Bridgewater said city officials expect the $10.4 million expansion will help expand the city's tax receipts and has already brought in $145,000 in building permit fees. Bridgewater told WHAV, quote, usually I hear when things are problems. This has been very quiet. I'm very pleased so far. Tim Wicks, compliance and building inspector, added, quote, the company is on top of everything. Plans on file with the City Inspectional Services Department show a large control room, conference and training room, offices, wellness room, locker rooms, record storage, and more. The amount of new tax income won't formally be determined until city assessors evaluate the finished project, expected to be completed next spring. The project received a foundation permit last November and building permit this past March 17th. The Haverhill Planning Board played only a minor role in the project, consolidating different parcels into one and removing Ansley Drive off North Avenue as a public way. Now owned by National Grid, the Haverhill Gas Light Company dates back to 1853. Its main offices and plant for heating coal to extract methane gas were on Winter Street, and its large gas storage holder was located on Hilldale Avenue. As natural gas entered the region from southern pipelines, coal gas manufacturing ceased. What became Haverhill Gas Company had prominent Merrimack Street offices in downtown Haverhill before relocating its corporate headquarters to Amesbury during Haverhill's urban renewal program. The company became known as Essex County Gas Company as it acquired smaller gas utilities. It was acquired by Boston Gas in 1998, later becoming part of Keyspan and then National Grid. And the Merrimack Valley YMCA invites families to dive into free summer fun at Splash Bash this weekend at the Andover North Andover YMCA branch. Splash Bash features indoor and outdoor family fun. There will be activities and games inside the Y's three pools, which recently reopened after a comprehensive roof renovation project. Outside, there will be water slides, bounce houses, and water games. Saturday, July 25th, is World Drowning Prevention Day. Drowning is the leading cause of preventable death in children ages 1 to 4 and the second leading cause of death for children ages 5 to 14. The Y provides summer safety resources, including information on swim lessons, which are provided year-round at two Y locations. Merrimack Valley YMCA President and CEO Francis Keneally said, quote, "Safety around water is a vital part of our work at the Y, so our facilities and summer camps include pools, ponds, and lakes. We're proud to be the place where many children in our communities learn to swim and will continue to make swim lessons accessible to all." The Merrimack Valley YMCA last year provided swim lessons to more than 3,600 people of all ages, from infants to adults. The Y offers financial aid to ensure cost is not a barrier for families seeking swim lessons. Splash Bash is going to be taking place this Saturday from 1 to 3 at the Andover North Andover YMCA branch at 165 Haverhill Street in Andover. Splash Bash is part of the Y's Family Nights series, a monthly program across all of the Y's branches to welcome members and the community to free family events. In WHAV Sports, the Red Sox play the Orioles tonight at Fenway Park. There's always more in the next newscast and at WHAV.net, where you can sign up for the Wavelength's local news e-newspaper. From the Edwin V. Johnson Newsroom, this is Wynn Damon.
3: Trump was asked at the White House about the U.S. service members killed recently in the Middle East.
4: I'll be going to Dover for something that I feel is a great honor for me to do. These are people that want it, and they feel like I do, that Iran cannot have a nuclear weapon.
3: The fighting continues with Iran. Iran has been answering back. Sirens were heard in Bahrain and Kuwait. The president was asked what happens next.
4: I will tell you, they want to desperately meet. And until they're ready to meet in a meaningful way, we have no interest in it.
3: A U.S. soldier killed in Iraq during a controlled detonation of an Iranian drone was a 30-year-old father from North Carolina, Sergeant Michael Emmanuel Swinton, who had served for nearly a decade. Yemen Houthi rebels claim to have turned around ships in the Red Sea as the group threatens Saudi-linked vessels. The AP's John Gambrell is in Dubai.
5: This is important because Saudi Arabia, like other Gulf nations, have been affected by Iran's chokehold on the Strait of Hormuz, through which about a fifth of all the world's oil and natural gas passed in peacetime. As the Iran war has been going on, Saudi Arabia has been using a pipeline to take oil to a Red Sea port and then export it from there.
3: This could impact oil supplies to Asia. Prosecutors say the man in Britain charged with killing former politician and reality TV contestant Ann Whittacombe struck her 21 times in the head with a hammer. Prosecutors say Joshua Carey attacked Whittacombe while she was eating lunch at her home. A new report says the Trump administration's disruptions to a global AIDS relief program forced organizations to close clinics, lay off staff, and cut services, seriously impeding efforts to prevent and treat the disease in dozens of countries. An appeals court rejected President Joe Biden's attempt to withhold recordings and transcripts of pre-presidency interviews with a ghostwriter. This is AP News.
6: I'm Seth Sutala, and this is Markets in a Minute. More gains for makers of computer chips and other AI winners are carrying Wall Street higher. The S&P 500 rose 0.6% in the first hour of trading Tuesday, The Dow added 325 points. That's about 0.6%. The NASDAQ Composite rose 0.9%. Among chip companies, Micron Technology rose 6.4%. AMD added 5%. The price of Brent crude rose above $90 a barrel as attacks continued in the U.S. war with Iran. That's up from $72 a barrel early this month. Treasury yields rose in the bond market. The yield on the 10-year Treasury climbed to 4.62%. Seth Sutel, New York.
3: The director of the Smithsonian National Museum of American History is pushing back against a White House report labeling leadership there as radical activist. Anthea Hartig said the report does not fairly represent the museum's work. I'm Ed Donahue, AP News.
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8: Good afternoon. Now your wave weather forecast for Haverhill and the Merrimack Valley. Sky used to be mostly cloudy, breezy for every Tuesday afternoon. We'll climb to around 85. South winds gusting to 30 miles per hour. Showers, thunderstorms tonight could be strong. Low around 70. Southwest winds 15 to 25. Scattered thunderstorms Wednesday, mostly cloudy, high around 87. Mostly sunny, breezy, and less humid for Thursday, high in the upper 70s. I'm WHAV meteorologist James Covington. Your next wave weather in 30 minutes.
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4: 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Those attending are advised to bring blankets and chairs. The target age is 3 to 5-year-olds, but younger and older children are welcome. The Whittier Birthplace is located at 305 Whittier Road, Haverhill. 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In the Edwin B. Johnson Newsroom, this is Jennifer Cosgrove.

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5: 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This is Glenn Turman sailing aboard the Hispaniola. 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
7: I'm Ed Donahue with an AP News Minute. For the 10th straight day, Iran and the U.S. have traded attacks. It is overshadowing diplomatic efforts in Pakistan to salvage an interim ceasefire deal. President Trump told reporters at the White House they don't know what the dialogue is.
8: Behind the scenes that they want to meet desperately to try and end it because they're getting decimated.
7: The president gave a dim view of negotiations.
8: They want to desperately meet and until they're ready to meet in a meaningful way, we have no interest in even.
7: A barrage of U.S. strikes has not compelled Iran to loosen its grip on the Strait of Hormuz. About one-fifth of the world's crude oil and natural gas moved through there before the war. The president was asked if this will have an impact on the November midterms.
8: And everyone says, oh, I'm doing something before. No, the election, I can't think about that having to do with this. I think people are very impressed.
7: Iran has also hit U.S. allied countries throughout the Middle East. I'm Ed Donahue.
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9: Good afternoon. Now your wave weather forecast for April in the Merrimack Valley. Sky used to be mostly cloudy. Breezy for every Tuesday afternoon. We'll climb to around 85. South winds gusting to 30 miles per hour. Shivers, thunderstorms tonight could be strong, low around 70, southwest winds 15 to 25. Scattered thunderstorms Wednesday, mostly cloudy, high around 87. Mostly sunny, breezy, and less humid for Thursday, the high in the upper 70s. I'm WHAV meteorologist James Covington. Your next wave weather in 30 minutes.
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6: Author Michael Tugias will talk about his new book, In Deep Water, a true story of sharks, survival, and courage, in a talk at the Langley Adams Library in Groveland. The book follows the rescue of three friends when their boat sank in the Gulf of Mexico and no mayday call was sent. The chance of survival was less than 1%, and the trio faced 8-foot waves, circling sharks, jellyfish, and hypothermia. The free presentation, which will include slides, will be held Monday, August 3rd at 7 p.m. at the library located at 185 Groveland Street, Groveland. Tugias, who lives in Mendon, Massachusetts, is the author of 39 books. 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In the Edwin B. Johnson Newsroom, this is Jennifer Cosgrove.

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1: WHAV LP Haverhill. Here's the latest WHAV news. I'm Wynn Damon. National Grid is making a more than $10 million investment in its liquefied natural gas storage tank site on North Avenue in Haverhill. The upgrade includes a new 5,900-square-foot building, security fencing, new gates, a 34-space parking area, storm water management, and new outdoor lighting and landscaping. The building, which is allowed by right, is being built by Medford-based Bond Brothers. It's in addition to the 1960-era gas tank operations at 373 North Avenue. National Grid spokesman Robert Kevra told WHAV, quote, the new control building will provide operators with modern monitoring, communications, cybersecurity, and reliability tools designed to support safe, efficient operations and strengthen long-term systems resilience. He explained the Haverhill Liquefied Natural Gas site is a critical backup energy resource that helps ensure reliable natural gas service for approximately 36,000 customers. The operation stores up to 5 million gallons and provides additional natural gas during the coldest winter days when customer demand is at its highest. Kevra said the Haverhill site currently has 15 full-time employees. Haverhill Building Commissioner Thomas Bridgewater said city officials expect the $10.4 million expansion will help expand the city's tax receipts and has already brought in $145,000 in building permit fees. Bridgewater told WHAV, quote, usually I hear when things are problems. This has been very quiet. I'm very pleased so far. Tim Wicks, compliance and building inspector, added, quote, the company is on top of everything. Plans on file with the City Inspectional Services Department show a large control room, conference and training room, offices, wellness rooms, locker rooms, record storage, and more. The amount of new tax income won't formally be determined until city officials evaluate the finished project, expected to be completed next spring. The project received a foundation permit last November and building permit this past March 17th. The Haverhill Planning Board played only a minor role in the project, consolidating different parcels into one and removing Ansley Drive off North Avenue as a public way. Now owned by National Grid, the Haverhill Gas Light Company dates back to 1853. Its main offices and plant for heating coal to extract methane gas were on Winter Street, and its large gas storage holder was located on Hilldale Avenue. As natural gas entered the region from southern pipelines, coal gas manufacturing ceased. What became Haverhill Gas Company had prominent Merrimack Street offices in downtown Haverhill before relocating to its corporate headquarters in Amesbury during Haverhill's urban renewal program. The company became known as Essex County Gas Company as it acquired other smaller gas utilities. It was acquired by Boston Gas in 1998, later becoming part of Keyspan and then National Grid. A new poll released yesterday by Mass Inc. Polling Group concludes 75% of state voters support artificial intelligence or AI regulations, and Senator Barry Feingold says legislation before the Senate addresses the concern. The poll, sponsored by AI developer Anthropic, queried 1,264 registered voters and had a margin of error of plus or minus 3.7 percentage points. The survey was taken between June 23rd and July 1st. Feingold, Senate Chair of the Massachusetts Legislature's Committee on Economic Development and Emerging Technologies, said a pending economic development bill, quote, aims to deliver common sense AI guardrails. He said, quote, AI is here and it's evolving rapidly. We must adopt a statewide framework that keeps up with this rapid evolution, keeping our residents safe and our state competitive. Feingold said the bill requires transparency from such AI companies as Anthropic, Meta, Google, and OpenAI. He said, quote, we can do both, secure the safety of our people, and be globally competitive. Without regulations and legal safeguards, the poll found more than 80% of respondents think it's very likely or somewhat likely that AI systems, quote, could create serious risks, such as enabling chemical, biological, radiological, or nuclear harms, large-scale cyber attacks, or other events causing widespread harm. 75% of respondents strongly or somewhat support a proposal requiring the largest AI companies to assess catastrophic risks, publish safety plans, report serious safety incidents to the Attorney General, and face penalties for noncompliance. State House News Service contributed to this report. And the supervisors of the checklist in Plasto are going to be meeting Friday to register new voters or make name or address changes for existing voters. If registering to vote in Plasto for the first time, residents are advised that they must bring required documents to prove age, identity, residence in Plasto, and U.S. citizenship. In addition, a new law requires all names to match on those documents. In the event the names don't match, the town notes, voters are required to supply supporting documents showing how the name change came about, such as a marriage license. Currently, new voters are allowed to sign an affidavit for citizenship. Officials say the rule has changed several times over the past few years, and sometimes with very little notice. Supervisors will be reviewing the 2026 U.S. Postal Service National Change of Address List and updating the voter checklist. 30-day letters will be sent if necessary. The supervisors will not be able to accept any party changes. Supervisors of the checklist will be meeting this Friday morning from 9 to 9:30 at the Plasto Town Clerk's office at 145 Main Street. And the Merrimack Valley Chamber of Commerce plans a business networking mixer at the Smoke Shop Barbecue next week. Besides networking with other businesses, there will be complimentary appetizers and opportunities to win a door prize. It'll be taking place on Wednesday, July 29th from 5 to 7 at the Smoke Shop Barbecue, 151 Pelham Street in Methuen. Registration is $10 for Merrimack Valley Chamber members, $20 for non-members. 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In WHAV Sports, the Red Sox play the Orioles tonight at Fenway Park. There's always more in the next newscast and at WHAV.net, where you can sign up for the Wavelength's local news e-newspaper. From the Edwin V. Johnson Newsroom, this is Wynn Damon.
0: AP News, I'm Ed Donahue. For the 10th straight day, Iran and the U.S. have traded attacks. It's overshadowing diplomatic efforts in Pakistan to salvage an interim ceasefire deal. President Trump told reporters at the White House,
2: "You don't know what the dialogue is behind the scenes, that they want to meet desperately to try and end it because they're getting decimated."
0: The president gave a dim view of negotiations, saying he has no intention of meeting with them. A barrage of U.S. strikes has not compelled Iran to loosen its grip on the Strait of Hormuz. About one-fifth of the world's crude oil and natural gas moved through there before the war. The president was asked if this will have an impact on the November midterms.
2: You know, everyone says, oh, I'm doing something before. No, the election, I can't think about that having to do with this. I think people are very impressed. I mean, we took over Venezuela. We now have a great relationship with Venezuela. We went to war with Venezuela, and the war ended in one day.
0: Iran has also hit U.S. allied countries throughout the Middle East. Yemen's Houthi rebels claim to have turned around ships in the Red Sea as the group threatens Saudi-linked vessels. President Trump is pledging support for Lebanon following months of conflict between Israel and the Lebanese militant group Hezbollah. A federal judge approved a $1.5 billion copyright settlement involving AI company Anthropic. The company will pay thousands of authors about $3,000 a book for using pirated copies to train its Claude chatbot. New UK Prime Minister Andy Burnham gathered his cabinet after removing allies of predecessor Keir Starmer from the government. Rescue crews in Afghanistan are searching for survivors and bodies among the rubble of buildings destroyed by devastating flash floods that authorities say killed nearly two dozen people. The suspect in a shooting in Germany last month that left six people dead was found dead in his prison cell. More information at apnews.com. This is AP News. 11 people are dead in a tunnel explosion in India.
3: The blast ripped through the tunnel on Monday at Samadang village, about 25 miles from the state capital Gangtok, where multiple workers were carrying out construction work on the 500 megawatt Teesta hydroelectric project. Rescue teams, including the National Disaster Response Force, have been struggling to reach those trapped because of hazardous conditions inside the tunnel, where toxic gases have accumulated. Vivek Kumar, Deputy Commandant of the region's NDRF, says our teams have been conducting search and rescue operations since 5 p.m. last evening. Till now, we've taken out 10 dead bodies from inside, and search operations are continuing. As news of the accident spread, six officials from the state-owned National Hydroelectric Power Corporation, which is building the project, entered the tunnel to assist in rescue efforts, but became trapped themselves. I'm Charles Tillodesma.
0: I'm Ed Donahue, AP News.
4: Wave weather.
5: Good afternoon. Now your wave weather forecast for April in the Merrimack Valley. Sky used to be mostly cloudy. Breezy for every Tuesday afternoon. We'll climb to around 85. South winds gusting to 30 miles per hour. Shivers, thunderstorms tonight could be strong. Low around 70. Southwest winds 15 to 25. Scattered thunderstorms Wednesday. Mostly cloudy. High around 87. Mostly sunny, breezy, and less humid for Thursday, the high in the upper 70s. I'm WHAV meteorologist James Covington. Your next wave weather in 30 minutes.
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2: 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Last year, the church gave out 125 pairs of sneakers to deserving young people entering kindergarten to grade 12. 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

0: Minute. For the 10th straight day, Iran and the U.S. have traded attacks. It is overshadowing diplomatic efforts in Pakistan to salvage an interim ceasefire deal. President Trump told reporters at the White House they don't know what the dialogue is.
1: Behind the scenes that they want to meet desperately to try and end it because they're getting decimated.
0: The president gave a dim view of negotiations.
1: They want to desperately meet, and until they're ready to meet in a meaningful way, we have no interest in even.
0: A barrage of U.S. strikes has not compelled Iran to loosen its grip on the Strait of Hormuz. About one-fifth of the world's crude oil and natural gas moved through there before the war. The president was asked if this will have an impact on the November midterms.
1: And everyone says, oh, I'm doing something before. No, the election, I can't think about that having to do with this. I think people are very impressed.
0: Iran has also hit U.S. allied countries throughout the Middle East. I'm Ed Donahue.
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3: Good afternoon. Now your wave weather forecast for Haverhill and the Merrimack Valley. Sky used to be mostly cloudy, breezy for every Tuesday afternoon. We'll climb to around 85. South winds gusting to 30 miles per hour. Shivers, thunderstorms tonight could be strong, low around 70. Southwest winds 15 to 25. Scattered thunderstorms Wednesday, mostly cloudy, high around 87. Mostly sunny, breezy, and less humid for Thursday, the high in the upper 70s. I'm WHAV meteorologist James Covington. Your next wave weather in 30 minutes.
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5: 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Montbleu, who is affectionately called Mr. Bluebird by his friends, is the founder of the Pelham Bluebird Society along with his wife, Charity Willis. Those seeking information about the Garden Club are advised to call Membership Director Jean Geiser at 603-362-7723. 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In the Edwin B. Johnson Newsroom, this is Jennifer Cosgrove.

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2: Here's the latest WHAV news. I'm Wynn Damon. A free sustainability day greets Greater Haverhill residents this coming Saturday, with electronics recycling as well as information about general recycling, water reduction, open space and land conservation, and Haverhill's trail stewards. The day, part of the Haverhill Farmers Market, gives residents a chance to recycle their old technology and electronics with Evertech Recycling to help, in the organizer's words, quote, make Haverhill a greener place. 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Haverhill City departments, including Water, Trash, Recycling Department, and Conservation, will be on hand to answer questions and provide information. Information about new trails and open spaces in Haverhill is available from the Essex County Greenbelt Association, which conserves farmland, wildlife habitat, and scenic landscapes to ensure free access to nature for all. Sustainability Day is going to be taking place this Saturday, July 25th from 9 to 1 at the Haverhill Farmers Market, Bradford Common at 10 Church Street. National Grid is making a more than $10 million investment in its liquefied natural gas storage tank site on North Avenue in Haverhill. The upgrade includes a new 5,900 square foot building, security fencing, new gates, a 34 space parking area, stormwater management, and new outdoor lighting and landscaping. The building, which is allowed by right, is being built by Medford-based Bond Brothers. It's in addition to the 1960-era gas tank operations at 373 North Avenue. National Grid spokesman Robert Kevra told WHAV, quote, the new control building will provide operators with modern monitoring, communications, cybersecurity, and reliability tools designed to support safe, efficient operations and strengthen long-term system resilience. He explained the Haverhill Liquefied Natural Gas Site is a, quote, critical backup energy resource that helps ensure reliable natural gas service for approximately 36,000 customers. The operation stores up to 5 million gallons and provides additional natural gas during the coldest winter days when customer demand is at its highest. Kevra said the Haverhill site currently has 15 full-time employees. Haverhill Building Commissioner Thomas Bridgewater said city officials expect the $10.4 million expansion will help expand the city's tax receipts and has already brought in $145,000 in building permit fees. Bridgewater told WHAV, quote, usually I hear when things are problems. This has been very quiet. I'm very pleased so far. Tim Wicks, compliance and building inspector, added, quote, the company is on top of everything. Plans on file with the City Inspectional Services Department show a large control room, conference and training room, offices, wellness room, locker rooms, record storage, and more. The amount of new tax income won't formally be determined until city assessors evaluate the finished project, expected to be completed next spring. The project received a foundation permit last November and building permit this past March 17th. The Haverhill Planning Board played only a minor role in the project, consolidating different parcels into one and removing Ansley Drive off North Avenue as a public way. Now owned by National Grid, the Haverhill Gas Light Company dates back to 1853. Its main offices and plant for heating coal to extract methane gas were on Winter Street, and its large gas storage holder was located on Hilldale Avenue. As natural gas entered the region from southern pipelines, coal gas manufacturing ceased. What became Haverhill Gas Company had prominent Merrimack Street offices in downtown Haverhill before relocating its corporate headquarters to Amesbury during Haverhill's urban renewal program. The company became known as Essex County Gas Company as it acquired smaller gas utilities. It was acquired by Boston Gas in 1998, later becoming part of Keyspan and then National Grid. And the Merrimack Valley YMCA invites families to dive into free summer fun at Splash Bash this weekend at the Andover North Andover YMCA branch. Splash Bash features indoor and outdoor family fun. There will be activities and games inside the Y's three pools, which recently reopened after a comprehensive roof renovation project. Outside, there will be water slides, bounce houses, and water games. Saturday, July 25th, is World Drowning Prevention Day. Drowning is the leading cause of preventable death in children ages 1 to 4 and the second leading cause of death for children ages 5 to 14. The Y provides summer safety resources, including information on swim lessons, which are provided year-round at two Y locations. Merrimack Valley YMCA President and CEO Francis Keneally said, quote, "Safety around water is a vital part of our work at the Y, so our facilities and summer camps include pools, ponds, and lakes. We're proud to be the place where many children in our communities learn to swim and will continue to make swim lessons accessible to all." The Merrimack Valley YMCA last year provided swim lessons to more than 3,600 people of all ages, from infants to adults. The Y offers financial aid to ensure cost is not a barrier for families seeking swim lessons. Splash Bash is going to be taking place this Saturday from 1 to 3 at the Andover North Andover YMCA branch at 165 Haverhill Street in Andover. Splash Bash is part of the Y's Family Nights series, a monthly program across all of the Y's branches to welcome members and the community to free family events. In WHAV Sports, the Red Sox play the Orioles tonight at Fenway Park. There's always more in the next newscast and at WHAV.net, where you can sign up for the Wavelength's local news e-newspaper. From the Edwin V. Johnson Newsroom, this is Win Damon.
0: I'm Ed Donahue. Discussing plans to stop Iran from obtaining a nuclear weapon, at the White House, President Trump said the U.S. will soon target an area near Pickaxe Mountain, a fortified underground site near one of Iran's primary nuclear enrichment facilities.
3: We'll be hitting that area pretty soon, and very heavily.
0: The president did not appear confident in possibly restarting talks with Iran. More information is being released on one of the soldiers killed.
4: The U.S. military says 30-year-old Sergeant Michael Swinton from North Carolina was killed while disarming an Iranian drone in Iraq Sunday. His mother says he leaves behind a son, 6, and daughter, 4. Posting on social media, his wife says, "I will never recover from this. You should be home." The military plans to award Swinton a Bronze Star, Purple Heart, Combat Action Badge, and promote him. Two other soldiers, Tyler James Feehan and Isabella Gonzalez, were killed in Jordan last week by an Iranian attack, which left another service member missing. Central Command said unidentified remains were being examined. I'm Julie Walker.
0: The director of the Smithsonian National Museum of American History pushed back against a recent White House report that said its leadership cannot be trusted. The report described Anthea Hartig and other Smithsonian leaders as radical activists.
5: "We unwaveringly attest that it does not fairly or accurately characterize the full body of work at the museum."
0: Hartig's testimony before a House committee comes after a report released on the 4th of July said the American History Museum doesn't tell history in a way that is inspiring and unifying. Tennessee Republican Tim Burchett agrees.
6: "In the museum's current telling, history is just an ongoing power struggle between oppressors and the oppressed. Only the oppressed are celebrated, especially illegal immigrants."
0: Hartig said the Smithsonian does not take sides in America's political debates. This is AP News. Details are being released about the death of a former British politician.
7: Prosecutors say the man charged with killing former politician and reality TV contestant Anne Widdecombe struck her 21 times in the head with a hammer. Joshua Kerry, who's 28, had attacked Widdecombe while she was eating lunch at her home in an isolated southwest England village. The attack happened on July 8, and Widdecombe was found dead the next day. Kerry was arrested July 11 in South Yorkshire, where he lives, over 200 miles from the crime scene. Widdecombe was known for her conservative views and had a prominent political career. I'm Charles de Ledesma.
0: ESPN is undergoing a significant round of layoffs for the first time in 3 years after taking over NFL Network in April. Some on-air talent were affected, including ESPN's Ryan Clark and Carl Ravitch, as well as NFL Network's Tom Pelissero. I'm Ed Donahue, AP News.
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9: Good afternoon. Now your wave weather forecast for April in the Merrimack Valley. Sky used to be mostly cloudy. Breezy for every Tuesday afternoon. We'll climb to around 85. South winds gusting to 30 miles per hour. Showers, thunderstorms tonight could be strong. Low around 70. Southwest winds 15 to 25. Scattered thunderstorms Wednesday. Mostly cloudy. High around 87. Mostly sunny, breezy, and less humid for Thursday. The high in the upper 70s. I'm WHAV meteorologist James Covington. Your next wave weather in 30 minutes.
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4: 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Sustainability Day at the Haverhill Farmers Market is Saturday, July 25th, from 9 a.m. to 1 p.m. at the Bradford Common, 10 Church Street, Haverhill. 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In the Edwin B. Johnson Newsroom, this is Jennifer Cosgrove.

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4: I'm Ed Donahue with an AP News Minute. The U.S. and Iran are back to bombing every day in attempts to control the Strait of Hormuz. Neither side is backing down. At the White House, President Trump says it's a complex situation.
5: If we left today, it would take them decades to rebuild, and I don't believe they could ever rebuild. And honestly, they haven't seen anything yet. We've been nice.
4: The president says the U.S. will soon target the area near Pickaxe.

0: Mountain, a fortified underground site near one of Iran's primary nuclear enrichment facilities.
1: We'll be hitting that area very, probably pretty soon. And there's not a thing they can do about it. You know, normally I wouldn't say that. If I thought they could do something about it, I would never say that.
0: The president is expected to attend a dignified transfer tomorrow. An administration source tells the AP two soldiers killed in Iranian missile and drone attacks in Jordan will be returned during the dignified transfer. I'm Ed Donahue.
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3: Good afternoon. Now your wave weather forecast for April in the Merrimack Valley. Sky used to be mostly cloudy, breezy for every Tuesday afternoon. We'll climb to around 85. South winds gusting to 30 miles per hour. Showers, thunderstorms tonight could be strong. Low around 70. Southwest winds 15 to 25. Scattered thunderstorms Wednesday, mostly cloudy, high around 87. Mostly sunny, breezy, and less humid for Thursday, the high in the upper 70s. I'm WHAV meteorologist James Covington. Your next wave weather in 30 minutes.
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2: Here's the latest WHAV news. I'm Wynn Damon. National Grid is making a more than $10 million investment in its liquefied natural gas storage tank site on North Avenue in Haverhill. The upgrade includes a new 5,900-square-foot building, security fencing, new gates, a 34-space parking area, storm water management, and new outdoor lighting and landscaping. The building, which is allowed by right, is being built by Medford-based Bond Brothers. It's in addition to the 1960-era gas tank operations at 373 North Avenue. National Grid spokesman Robert Kevra told WHAV, quote, the new control building will provide operators with modern monitoring, communications, cybersecurity, and reliability tools designed to support safe, efficient operations and strengthen long-term systems resilience. He explained the Haverhill Liquefied Natural Gas site is a critical backup energy resource that helps ensure reliable natural gas service for approximately 36,000 customers. The operation stores up to 5 million gallons and provides additional natural gas during the coldest winter days when customer demand is at its highest. Kevra said the Haverhill site currently has 15 full-time employees. Haverhill Building Commissioner Thomas Bridgewater said city officials expect the $10.4 million expansion will help expand the city's tax receipts and has already brought in $145,000 in building permit fees. Bridgewater told WHAV, quote, usually I hear when things are problems. This has been very quiet. I'm very pleased so far. Tim Wicks, compliance and building inspector, added, quote, the company is on top of everything. Plans on file with the City Inspectional Services Department show a large control room, conference and training room, offices, wellness rooms, locker rooms, record storage, and more. The amount of new tax income won't formally be determined until city officials evaluate the finished project, expected to be completed next spring. The project received a foundation permit last November and building permit this past March 17th. The Haverhill Planning Board played only a minor role in the project, consolidating different parcels into one and removing Ansley Drive off North Avenue as a public way. Now owned by National Grid, the Haverhill Gas Light Company dates back to 1853. Its main offices and plant for heating coal to extract methane gas were on Winter Street, and its large gas storage holder was located on Hilldale Avenue. As natural gas entered the region from southern pipelines, coal gas manufacturing ceased. What became Haverhill Gas Company had prominent Merrimack Street offices in downtown Haverhill before relocating to its corporate headquarters in Amesbury during Haverhill's urban renewal program. The company became known as Essex County Gas Company as it acquired other smaller gas utilities. It was acquired by Boston Gas in 1998, later becoming part of Keyspan and then National Grid. A new poll released yesterday by Mass Inc. Polling Group concludes 75% of state voters support artificial intelligence or AI regulations, and Senator Barry Feingold says legislation before the Senate addresses the concern. The poll, sponsored by AI developer Anthropic, queried 1,264 registered voters and had a margin of error of plus or minus 3.7 percentage points. The survey was taken between June 23rd and July 1st. Feingold, Senate Chair of the Massachusetts Legislature's Committee on Economic Development and Emerging Technologies, said a pending economic development bill, quote, aims to deliver common sense AI guardrails. He said, quote, AI is here and it's evolving rapidly. We must adopt a statewide framework that keeps up with this rapid evolution, keeping our residents safe and our state competitive. Feingold said the bill requires transparency from such AI companies as Anthropic, Meta, Google, and OpenAI. He said, quote, we can do both, secure the safety of our people, and be globally competitive. Without regulations and legal safeguards, the poll found more than 80% of respondents think it's very likely or somewhat likely that AI systems, quote, could create serious risks, such as enabling chemical, biological, radiological, or nuclear harms, large-scale cyber attacks, or other events causing widespread harm. 75% of respondents strongly or somewhat support a proposal requiring the largest AI companies to assess catastrophic risks, publish safety plans, report serious safety incidents to the Attorney General, and face penalties for noncompliance. State House News Service contributed to this report. And the supervisors of the checklist in Plasto are going to be meeting Friday to register new voters or make name or address changes for existing voters. If registering to vote in Plasto for the first time, residents are advised that they must bring required documents to prove age, identity, residence in Plasto, and U.S. citizenship. In addition, a new law requires all names to match on those documents. In the event the names don't match, the town notes, voters are required to supply supporting documents showing how the name change came about, such as a marriage license. Currently, new voters are allowed to sign an affidavit for citizenship. Officials say the rule has changed several times over the past few years, and sometimes with very little notice. Supervisors will be reviewing the 2026 U.S. Postal Service National Change of Address List and updating the voter checklist. 30-day letters will be sent if necessary. The supervisors will not be able to accept any party changes. Supervisors of the checklist will be meeting this Friday morning from 9 to 9:30 at the Plasto Town Clerk's office at 145 Main Street.
0: Business Bulletin.
2: 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In WHAV Sports, the Red Sox play the Orioles tonight at Fenway Park. There's always more in the next newscast and at WHAV.net, where you can sign up for the Wavelength's local news e-newspaper. From the Edwin V. Johnson Newsroom, this is Wynn Damon.
3: AP News, I'm Ed Donahue. At the White House, President Trump says he has no interest in talking to Iran to end the war. He also talked about Pickaxe Mountain, a fortified underground site near one of Iran's primary nuclear enrichment facilities.
4: They can't have a nuclear weapon right now. It would take them years to produce it. And we will absolutely attack the new site that they're talking about. I mean, how about these people? They're in this because of nuclear weapons, and they're trying to possibly reconstitute a site. We'll hit that site. Any site where they're even thinking about nuclear, we'll be hitting it very, very powerfully.
3: The president also said Iran desperately wants to meet. In the Red Sea, Iran-backed Houthi rebels have opened a new front against Saudi Arabia by declaring a naval blockade of the kingdom, threatening the flow of global oil supplies and trade. The AP's John Gambrell is in Dubai.
5: There's a chance, if the Houthis carry out this threat, that they could disrupt Saudi oil shipments to Asia. That would have a big impact on global energy prices, which already are straining with the resumption of hostilities between Iran and the U.S. over the last several days.
3: Senators are preparing to grill Defense Secretary Pete Hegseth over the funding of the war against Iran. Tropical storm Bertha is expected to weaken in the Gulf of Mexico as it chugs closer to the U.S. Forecasters say it could still bring coastal flooding and heavy rain from the Florida Panhandle to Louisiana. A federal appeals panel reversed a lower court decision, ordering the release of pro-Palestinian activist Moshe Mandawi, opening the door to his rearrest. A Vermont judge's decision earlier likened the government's efforts to expel the Columbia student protest organizer to McCarthyist repression. Stocks are sharply higher in late-day trading. More information at apnews.com. This is AP News. Heights, one town's obsession with nutcrackers has turned into a tourist draw.
6: Complete with a brand new, over 65-foot nutcracker decked out like a giant Uncle Sam, named Vern the Patriot. It all began with 96-year-old Betty Mann, who did not stop at buying just one nutcracker over the years. Designer Katie Walbrave in Laverne, Minnesota.
7: People were taking bus tours to her house to visit her nutcracker collection.
6: At the time, Betty was on the town's Historical Society board.
8: So in 2016, I went to my board and I said, I have this crazy collection. I would donate it and maybe it'll draw people into our museum.
6: The collection has ballooned to over 7,500 nutcrackers. How do you one-up that? You build what's possibly the world's largest nutcracker. Vern the Patriot is almost twice the height of the current Guinness World Record-holding nutcracker in Germany. I'm Lisa Dwyer.
3: I'm Ed Donahue, AP News.
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9: Good afternoon. Now your wave weather forecast for April in the Merrimack Valley. Sky used to be mostly cloudy. Breezy for every Tuesday afternoon. We'll climb to around 85. South winds gusting to 30 miles per hour. Shivers, thunderstorms tonight could be strong. Low around 70. Southwest winds 15 to 25. Scattered thunderstorms Wednesday, mostly cloudy, high around 87. Mostly sunny, breezy, and less humid for Thursday, the high in the upper 70s. I'm WHAV meteorologist James Covington. Your next wave weather in 30 minutes.
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2: Haverhill's Calvary Baptist Church is collecting new sneakers for its second annual back-to-school community block party and sneaker drive. The event will be held Saturday, August 15th at the church, 15 Ashland Street, Haverhill. Food and beverages will be available, and several community organizations are setting up resource tables. The fee for vendors interested in participating is $20. Those interested in making a contribution to the sneaker drive or participating in the resource fair are advised to call Lily Williams at 508-663-8933. Last year, the church gave out 125 pairs of sneakers to deserving young people entering kindergarten to grade 12. 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

0: 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I'm Wynn Damon. 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Haverhill City departments, including Water, Trash, Recycling Department, and Conservation, will be on hand to answer questions and provide information. Information about new trails and open spaces in Haverhill is available from the Essex County Greenbelt Association, which conserves farmland, wildlife habitat, and scenic landscapes to ensure free access to nature for all. Sustainability Day is going to be taking place this Saturday, July 25th from 9 to 1 at the Haverhill Farmers Market, Bradford Common at 10 Church Street. National Grid is making a more than $10 million investment in its liquefied natural gas storage tank site on North Avenue in Haverhill. The upgrade includes a new 5,900-square-foot building, security fencing, new gates, a 34-space parking area, stormwater management, and new outdoor lighting and landscaping. The building, which is allowed by right, is being built by Medford-based Bond Brothers. It's in addition to the 1960-era gas tank operations at 373 North Avenue. National Grid spokesman Robert Kevra told WHAV, quote, the new control building will provide operators with modern monitoring, communications, cybersecurity, and reliability tools designed to support safe, efficient operations and strengthen long-term system resilience. He explained the Haverhill Liquefied Natural Gas Site is a, quote, critical backup energy resource that helps ensure reliable natural gas service for approximately 36,000 customers. The operation stores up to 5 million gallons and provides additional natural gas during the coldest winter days when customer demand is at its highest. Kevra said the Haverhill site currently has 15 full-time employees. Haverhill Building Commissioner Thomas Bridgewater said city officials expect the $10.4 million expansion will help expand the city's tax receipts and has already brought in $145,000 in building permit fees. Bridgewater told WHAV, quote, usually I hear when things are problems. This has been very quiet. I'm very pleased so far. Tim Wicks, compliance and building inspector, added, quote, the company is on top of everything. Plans on file with the City Inspectional Services Department show a large control room, conference and training room, offices, wellness room, locker rooms, record storage, and more. The amount of new tax income won't formally be determined until city assessors evaluate the finished project, expected to be completed next spring. The project received a foundation permit last November and building permit this past March 17th. The Haverhill Planning Board played only a minor role in the project, consolidating different parcels into one and removing Ansley Drive off North Avenue as a public way. Now owned by National Grid, the Haverhill Gas Light Company dates back to 1853. Its main offices and plant for heating coal to extract methane gas were on Winter Street, and its large gas storage holder was located on Hilldale Avenue. As natural gas entered the region from southern pipelines, coal gas manufacturing ceased. What became Haverhill Gas Company had prominent Merrimack Street offices in downtown Haverhill before relocating its corporate headquarters to Amesbury during Haverhill's urban renewal program. The company became known as Essex County Gas Company as it acquired smaller gas utilities. It was acquired by Boston Gas in 1998, later becoming part of Keyspan and then National Grid. And the Merrimack Valley YMCA invites families to dive into free summer fun at Splash Bash this weekend at the Andover North Andover YMCA branch. Splash Bash features indoor and outdoor family fun. There will be activities and games inside the Y's three pools, which recently reopened after a comprehensive roof renovation project. Outside, there will be water slides, bounce houses, and water games. Saturday, July 25th, is World Drowning Prevention Day. Drowning is the leading cause of preventable death in children ages 1 to 4 and the second leading cause of death for children ages 5 to 14. The Y provides summer safety resources, including information on swim lessons, which are provided year-round at two Y locations. Merrimack Valley YMCA President and CEO Francis Keneally said, quote, "Safety around water is a vital part of our work at the Y, so our facilities and summer camps include pools, ponds, and lakes. We're proud to be the place where many children in our communities learn to swim and will continue to make swim lessons accessible to all." The Merrimack Valley YMCA last year provided swim lessons to more than 3,600 people of all ages, from infants to adults. The Y offers financial aid to ensure cost is not a barrier for families seeking swim lessons. Splash Bash is going to be taking place this Saturday from 1 to 3 at the Andover North Andover YMCA branch at 165 Haverhill Street in Andover. Splash Bash is part of the Y's Family Nights series, a monthly program across all of the Y's branches to welcome members and the community to free family events. In WHAV Sports, the Red Sox play the Orioles tonight at Fenway Park. There's always more in the next newscast and at WHAV.net, where you can sign up for the Wavelength's local news e-newspaper. From the Edwin V. Johnson Newsroom, this is Wynn Damon.
1: I'm Ed Donahue with an AP News Minute. Defense Secretary Pete Hegseth is before a Senate committee. He wants more money to fight the war with Iran. Hegseth was interrupted.
2: Stop bombing our children in Iran and Palestine. This is illegal.
3: Mr. Secretary, please suspend until order is restored in the hearing room.
1: Republicans are pushing a $95 billion budget package to fund the military, along with aid for farmers and voting law changes that are top White House priorities. Washington Democrat Patty Murray wants more transparency.
4: This administration is either hiding the truth from Congress and the American people, or if you take at face value what they've said, and in the few briefings that we've had, they have no idea what is going on and no plan to right the ship, neither of which is acceptable.
1: Murray says the war is spiraling out of control and warned the conflict with Iran could be another forever war. I'm Ed Donahue.
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6: Good afternoon. Now your wave weather forecast for Haverhill and the Merrimack Valley. Sky used to be mostly cloudy, breezy for every Tuesday afternoon. We'll climb to around 85. South winds gusting to 30 miles per hour. Shivers, thunderstorms tonight could be strong, low around 70. Southwest winds 15 to 25. Scattered thunderstorms Wednesday, mostly cloudy, high around 87. Mostly sunny, breezy, and less humid for Thursday, the high in the upper 70s. I'm WHAV meteorologist James Covington. Your next Wave weather in 30 minutes.
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0: Today is July 21st. On this day in 1918, people in the Cape Cod town of Orleans were astonished to see a German U-boat surface offshore and begin firing on an unarmed tugboat and the four barges it was pulling. Torpedoes set the tug ablaze and injured its crew, while constant shelling sank the barges. Thanks to the skill and courage of Coast Guardsmen, everyone was rescued. Some of the shells fired from the sub landed on the beach, making this the first time the U.S. mainland had been attacked since the War of 1812, and the only time the country was attacked during World War I. The state had been producing arms, vehicles, and supplies for the war effort and sending soldiers abroad, but no one expected what occurred that Sunday in Orleans. For more about this and other Mass Moments, go online to massmoments.org. 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
3: 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An important part of the program is talking with area newsmakers, giving you a direct link and the latest information into what's happening in the greater Haverhill area. Recently, I spoke with Sarah Walsh, a historic sewist who's going to be leading a program called Stitching History Together at the Buttonwoods Museum.
4: We are studying and replicating a gown in the Buttonwoods Museum collection. The gown came to the museum in 1944 from a descendant of Abigail Adams' sister, Mary.
3: Please join me Wednesday morning at around 8:15 when my guest is going to be Haverhill Fire Chief Christopher Sassati. And around 8:45, I'll be talking with Cindy Morgan, organizer of Haverhill's Wolfstock. 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
1: Here's the latest WHAV news. I'm Wynn Damon. National Grid is making a more than $10 million investment in its liquefied natural gas storage tank site on North Avenue in Haverhill. The upgrade includes a new 5,900-square-foot building, security fencing, new gates, a 34-space parking area, storm water management, and new outdoor lighting and landscaping. The building, which is allowed by right, is being built by Medford-based Bond Brothers. It's in addition to the 1960-era gas tank operations at 373 North Avenue. National Grid spokesman Robert Kevra told WHAV, quote, the new control building will provide operators with modern monitoring, communications, cybersecurity, and reliability tools designed to support safe, efficient operations and strengthen long-term systems resilience. He explained the Haverhill Liquefied Natural Gas site is a critical backup energy resource that helps ensure reliable natural gas service for approximately 36,000 customers. The operation stores up to 5 million gallons and provides additional natural gas during the coldest winter days when customer demand is at its highest. Kevra said the Haverhill site currently has 15 full-time employees. Haverhill Building Commissioner Thomas Bridgewater said city officials expect the $10.4 million expansion will help expand the city's tax receipts and has already brought in $145,000 in building permit fees. Bridgewater told WHAV, quote, usually I hear when things are problems. This has been very quiet. I'm very pleased so far. Tim Wicks, compliance and building inspector, added, quote, the company is on top of everything. Plans on file with the City Inspectional Services Department show a large control room, conference and training room, offices, wellness rooms, locker rooms, record storage, and more. The amount of new tax income won't formally be determined until city officials evaluate the finished project, expected to be completed next spring. The project received a foundation permit last November and building permit this past March 17th. The Haverhill Planning Board played only a minor role in the project, consolidating different parcels into one and removing Ansley Drive off North Avenue as a public way. Now owned by National Grid, the Haverhill Gas Light Company dates back to 1853. Its main offices and plant for heating coal to extract methane gas were on Winter Street, and its large gas storage holder was located on Hilldale Avenue. As natural gas entered the region from southern pipelines, coal gas manufacturing ceased. What became Haverhill Gas Company had prominent Merrimack Street offices in downtown Haverhill before relocating to its corporate headquarters in Amesbury during Haverhill's urban renewal program. The company became known as Essex County Gas Company as it acquired other smaller gas utilities. It was acquired by Boston Gas in 1998, later becoming part of Keyspan and then National Grid. A new poll released yesterday by Mass Inc. Polling Group concludes 75% of state voters support artificial intelligence or AI regulations, and Senator Barry Feingold says legislation before the Senate addresses the concern. The poll, sponsored by AI developer Anthropic, queried 1,264 registered voters and had a margin of error of plus or minus 3.7 percentage points. The survey was taken between June 23rd and July 1st. Feingold, Senate Chair of the Massachusetts Legislature's Committee on Economic Development and Emerging Technologies, said a pending economic development bill, quote, aims to deliver common sense AI guardrails. He said, quote, AI is here and it's evolving rapidly. We must adopt a statewide framework that keeps up with this rapid evolution, keeping our residents safe and our state competitive. Feingold said the bill requires transparency from such AI companies as Anthropic, Meta, Google, and OpenAI. He said, quote, we can do both, secure the safety of our people, and be globally competitive. Without regulations and legal safeguards, the poll found more than 80% of respondents think it's very likely or somewhat likely that AI systems, quote, could create serious risks, such as enabling chemical, biological, radiological, or nuclear harms, large-scale cyber attacks, or other events causing widespread harm. 75% of respondents strongly or somewhat support a proposal requiring the largest AI companies to assess catastrophic risks, publish safety plans, report serious safety incidents to the Attorney General, and face penalties for noncompliance. State House News Service contributed to this report. And the supervisors of the checklist in Plasto are going to be meeting Friday to register new voters or make name or address changes for existing voters. If registering to vote in Plasto for the first time, residents are advised that they must bring required documents to prove age, identity, residence in Plasto, and U.S. citizenship. In addition, a new law requires all names to match on those documents. In the event the names don't match, the town notes, voters are required to supply supporting documents showing how the name change came about, such as a marriage license. Currently, new voters are allowed to sign an affidavit for citizenship. Officials say the rule has changed several times over the past few years, and sometimes with very little notice. Supervisors will be reviewing the 2026 U.S. Postal Service National Change of Address List and updating the voter checklist. 30-day letters will be sent if necessary. The supervisors will not be able to accept any party changes. Supervisors of the checklist will be meeting this Friday morning from 9 to 9:30 at the Plasto Town Clerk's office at 145 Main Street.
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1: 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In WHAV Sports, the Red Sox play the Orioles tonight at Fenway Park. There's always more in the next newscast and at WHAV.net, where you can sign up for the Wavelength's local news e-newspaper. From the Edwin V. Johnson Newsroom, this is Wynn Damon.
3: AP News, I'm Ed Donahue. Defense Secretary Pete Hegseth is before a Senate committee. He wants more funding for the war in Iran.
4: Either we invest in our warriors at this moment of step change on the battlefield and growing threats, or this is all just talk.
3: Hegseth was interrupted.
5: Stop bombing our children in Iran and Palestine. This is illegal.
6: Mr. Secretary, please suspend until order is restored in the hearing room.
3: Washington Democrat Patty Murray says the Strait of Hormuz is closed. The ceasefire has disintegrated.
7: This war is now spiraling out of control again. The president is threatening escalation and war crimes and suggesting this could be another forever war.
3: It was announced three more American service members have died, bringing the death toll to 17. The Pentagon also disclosed more than 100 have been injured. President Trump promised U.S. help for Lebanon during a White House meeting with its president. He'll allow American carriers to resume direct flights to Lebanon more than 40 years after the U.S. suspended the route. At a Capitol Hill hearing, Anthena Hartig, the Smithsonian's American History Museum chief, rejected White House criticism of its leaders as radical activists.
8: And when historians talk about reframing a traditional narrative, we don't mean erasing it. We mean adding the evidence, the voices, the objects that earlier tellings left out so that more Americans can see themselves reflected in the national story.
3: A White House report says Smithsonian leaders cannot be trusted. An external review of the Gates Foundation's ties to Jeffrey Epstein found staff met more than two dozen times with the disgraced financier. Bill Gates, who chairs the Gates Foundation, has not been accused in connection with Epstein's crimes and has repeatedly denied any knowledge of Epstein's abuse of girls. Stocks are higher at the close. This is AP News. Arizona Republicans pick nominees.
9: To challenge Democrats in key state offices, candidates include U.S. Reps Andy Biggs and David Schweikart, who are vying to take on Democratic Governor Katie Hobbs. Biggs is endorsed by President Trump and aims to unite the party. Schweikart believes his pro-business approach can win back voters. Both parties have contested primaries for Schweikart's current House district, a battleground for congressional control. The Democratic Party backed Marlene Galan Woods, while Trump has endorsed former Cardinals kicker Jay Feely. Republicans are also picking nominees for Secretary of State and Attorney General. I'm Julie Walker.
3: Kaylee Hoddle, a deaf actor known for her roles in two Godzilla films, has died in a car crash in Maryland. She was 18. Hoddle was one of two passengers when a car went off the road. The driver was hospitalized with non-life-threatening injuries. I'm Ed Donahue, AP News.
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10: Good afternoon. Now your wave weather forecast for Haverhill and the Merrimack Valley. Sky used to be mostly cloudy, breezy February Tuesday afternoon. We'll climb to around 85. South winds gusting to 30 miles per hour. Shivers, thunderstorms tonight could be strong, low around 70. Southwest winds 15 to 25. Scattered thunderstorms Wednesday, mostly cloudy, high around 87. Mostly sunny, breezy, and less humid for Thursday, the high in the upper 70s. I'm WHAV meteorologist James Covington. Your next wave weather in 30 minutes.
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2: 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The group will meet outside on the grass unless it's raining. 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The target age is 3 to 5-year-olds, but younger and older children are welcome. The Whittier Birthplace is located at 305 Whittier Road, Haverhill. 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In the Edwin V. Johnson Newsroom, this is Jennifer Cosgrove.

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1: 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I'm Wynn Damon. A free Sustainability Day greets Greater Haverhill residents this coming Saturday. With electronics recycling, as well as information about general recycling, water reduction, open space, and land conservation, and Haverhill's Trail Stewards. The day

0: 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Haverhill City departments, including Water, Trash, Recycling Department, and Conservation, will be on hand to answer questions and provide information. Information about new trails and open spaces in Haverhill is available from the Essex County Greenbelt Association, which conserves farmland, wildlife habitat, and scenic landscapes to ensure free access to nature for all. Sustainability Day is going to be taking place this Saturday, July 25th from 9 to 1 at the Haverhill Farmers Market, Bradford Common at 10 Church Street. National Grid is making a more than $10 million investment in its liquefied natural gas storage tank site on North Avenue in Haverhill. The upgrade includes a new 5,900-square-foot building, security fencing, new gates, a 34-space parking area, stormwater management, and new outdoor lighting and landscaping. The building, which is allowed by right, is being built by Medford-based Bond Brothers. It's in addition to the 1960-era gas tank operations at 373 North Avenue. National Grid spokesman Robert Kevra told WHAV, quote, the new control building will provide operators with modern monitoring, communications, cybersecurity, and reliability tools designed to support safe, efficient operations and strengthen long-term system resilience. He explained the Haverhill Liquefied Natural Gas Site is a, quote, critical backup energy resource that helps ensure reliable natural gas service for approximately 36,000 customers. The operation stores up to 5 million gallons and provides additional natural gas during the coldest winter days when customer demand is at its highest. Kevra said the Haverhill site currently has 15 full-time employees. Haverhill Building Commissioner Thomas Bridgewater said city officials expect the $10.4 million expansion will help expand the city's tax receipts and has already brought in $145,000 in building permit fees. Bridgewater told WHAV, quote, usually I hear when things are problems. This has been very quiet. I'm very pleased so far. Tim Wicks, compliance and building inspector, added, quote, the company is on top of everything. Plans on file with the City Inspectional Services Department show a large control room, conference and training room, offices, wellness room, locker rooms, record storage, and more. The amount of new tax income won't formally be determined until city assessors evaluate the finished project, expected to be completed next spring. The project received a foundation permit last November and building permit this past March 17th. The Haverhill Planning Board played only a minor role in the project, consolidating different parcels into one and removing Ansley Drive off North Avenue as a public way. Now owned by National Grid, the Haverhill Gas Light Company dates back to 1853. Its main offices and plant for heating coal to extract methane gas were on Winter Street, and its large gas storage holder was located on Hilldale Avenue. As natural gas entered the region from southern pipelines, coal gas manufacturing ceased. What became Haverhill Gas Company had prominent Merrimack Street offices in downtown Haverhill before relocating its corporate headquarters to Amesbury during Haverhill's urban renewal program. The company became known as Essex County Gas Company as it acquired smaller gas utilities. It was acquired by Boston Gas in 1998, later becoming part of Keyspan and then National Grid. And the Merrimack Valley YMCA invites families to dive into free summer fun at Splash Bash this weekend at the Andover North Andover YMCA branch. Splash Bash features indoor and outdoor family fun. There will be activities and games inside the Y's three pools, which recently reopened after a comprehensive roof renovation project. Outside, there will be water slides, bounce houses, and water games. Saturday, July 25th, is World Drowning Prevention Day. Drowning is the leading cause of preventable death in children ages 1 to 4 and the second leading cause of death for children ages 5 to 14. The Y provides summer safety resources, including information on swim lessons, which are provided year-round at two Y locations. Merrimack Valley YMCA President and CEO Francis Keneally said, quote, "Safety around water is a vital part of our work at the Y, so our facilities and summer camps include pools, ponds, and lakes. We're proud to be the place where many children in our communities learn to swim and will continue to make swim lessons accessible to all." The Merrimack Valley YMCA last year provided swim lessons to more than 3,600 people of all ages, from infants to adults. The Y offers financial aid to ensure cost is not a barrier for families seeking swim lessons. Splash Bash is going to be taking place this Saturday from 1 to 3 at the Andover North Andover YMCA branch at 165 Haverhill Street in Andover. Splash Bash is part of the Y's Family Nights series, a monthly program across all of the Y's branches to welcome members and the community to free family events. In WHAV Sports, the Red Sox play the Orioles tonight at Fenway Park. There's always more in the next newscast and at WHAV.net, where you can sign up for the Wavelength's local news e-newspaper. From the Edwin V. Johnson Newsroom, this is Wynn Damon.
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4: I'm Ed Donahue with an AP News Minute. Stocks finished higher, the Dow up 385 points. Before a Senate committee, Defense Secretary Pete Hegseth mentioned how much the Iran war has cost.
5: The estimate we have as of today is $37.5 billion.
4: Hegseth heard protesters.
5: The supplemental funding request is not a substitute for the president's full $1.5 trillion base budget request. $1.5 trillion...
6: Mr. Secretary, please suspend until order is restored in the hearing room.
4: War funding makes up the bulk of the GOP's new budget proposal, one last priority package Republicans hope to launch before lawmakers recess to campaign for the midterm elections that will determine control of Congress. It also includes $10 billion for aid for farmers struggling under President Trump's tariffs. I'm Ed Donahue.
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8: Good afternoon. Now your wave weather forecast for Haverhill and the Merrimack Valley. Sky used to be mostly cloudy. Breezy for every Tuesday afternoon. We'll climb to around 85. South winds gusting to 30 miles per hour. Showers, thunderstorms tonight could be strong. Low around 70. Southwest winds 15 to 25. Scattered thunderstorms Wednesday. Mostly cloudy. High around 87. Mostly sunny, breezy, and less humid for Thursday. The high in the upper 70s. I'm WHAV meteorologist James Covington. Your next wave weather in 30 minutes.
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3: Here's the latest WHAV news. I'm Wynn Damon. National Grid is making a more than $10 million investment in its liquefied natural gas storage tank site on North Avenue in Haverhill. The upgrade includes a new 5,900-square-foot building, security fencing, new gates, a 34-space parking area, storm water management, and new outdoor lighting and landscaping. The building, which is allowed by right, is being built by Medford-based Bond Brothers. It's in addition to the 1960-era gas tank operations at 373 North Avenue. National Grid spokesman Robert Kevra told WHAV, quote, the new control building will provide operators with modern monitoring, communications, cybersecurity, and reliability tools designed to support safe, efficient operations and strengthen long-term systems resilience. He explained the Haverhill Liquefied Natural Gas site is a critical backup energy resource that helps ensure reliable natural gas service for approximately 36,000 customers. The operation stores up to 5 million gallons and provides additional natural gas during the coldest winter days when customer demand is at its highest. Kevra said the Haverhill site currently has 15 full-time employees. Haverhill Building Commissioner Thomas Bridgewater said city officials expect the $10.4 million expansion will help expand the city's tax receipts and has already brought in $145,000 in building permit fees. Bridgewater told WHAV, quote, usually I hear when things are problems. This has been very quiet. I'm very pleased so far. Tim Wicks, compliance and building inspector, added, quote, the company is on top of everything. Plans on file with the City Inspectional Services Department show a large control room, conference and training room, offices, wellness rooms, locker rooms, record storage, and more. The amount of new tax income won't formally be determined until city officials evaluate the finished project, expected to be completed next spring. The project received a foundation permit last November and building permit this past March 17th. The Haverhill Planning Board played only a minor role in the project, consolidating different parcels into one and removing Ansley Drive off North Avenue as a public way. Now owned by National Grid, the Haverhill Gas Light Company dates back to 1853. Its main offices and plant for heating coal to extract methane gas were on Winter Street, and its large gas storage holder was located on Hilldale Avenue. As natural gas entered the region from southern pipelines, coal gas manufacturing ceased. What became Haverhill Gas Company had prominent Merrimack Street offices in downtown Haverhill before relocating to its corporate headquarters in Amesbury during Haverhill's urban renewal program. The company became known as Essex County Gas Company as it acquired other smaller gas utilities. It was acquired by Boston Gas in 1998, later becoming part of Keyspan and then National Grid. A new poll released yesterday by Mass Inc. Polling Group concludes 75% of state voters support artificial intelligence or AI regulations, and Senator Barry Feingold says legislation before the Senate addresses the concern. The poll, sponsored by AI developer Anthropic, queried 1,264 registered voters and had a margin of error of plus or minus 3.7 percentage points. The survey was taken between June 23rd and July 1st. Feingold, Senate Chair of the Massachusetts Legislature's Committee on Economic Development and Emerging Technologies, said a pending economic development bill, quote, aims to deliver common sense AI guardrails. He said, quote, AI is here and it's evolving rapidly. We must adopt a statewide framework that keeps up with this rapid evolution, keeping our residents safe and our state competitive. Feingold said the bill requires transparency from such AI companies as Anthropic, Meta, Google, and OpenAI. He said, quote, we can do both, secure the safety of our people, and be globally competitive. Without regulations and legal safeguards, the poll found more than 80% of respondents think it's very likely or somewhat likely that AI systems, quote, could create serious risks, such as enabling chemical, biological, radiological, or nuclear harms, large-scale cyber attacks, or other events causing widespread harm. 75% of respondents strongly or somewhat support a proposal requiring the largest AI companies to assess catastrophic risks, publish safety plans, report serious safety incidents to the Attorney General, and face penalties for noncompliance. State House News Service contributed to this report. And the supervisors of the checklist in Plasto are going to be meeting Friday to register new voters or make name or address changes for existing voters. If registering to vote in Plasto for the first time, residents are advised that they must bring required documents to prove age, identity, residence in Plasto, and U.S. citizenship. In addition, a new law requires all names to match on those documents. In the event the names don't match, the town notes, voters are required to supply supporting documents showing how the name change came about, such as a marriage license. Currently, new voters are allowed to sign an affidavit for citizenship. Officials say the rule has changed several times over the past few years, and sometimes with very little notice. Supervisors will be reviewing the 2026 U.S. Postal Service National Change of Address List and updating the voter checklist. 30-day letters will be sent if necessary. The supervisors will not be able to accept any party changes. Supervisors of the checklist will be meeting this Friday morning from 9 to 9:30 at the Plasto Town Clerk's office at 145 Main Street.
0: Bulletin.
3: 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In WHAV Sports, the Red Sox play the Orioles tonight at Fenway Park. 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From the Edwin V. Johnson Newsroom, this is Wynn Damon.
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6: AP News, I'm Ben Thomas. 10th straight day of attacks by the U.S. on targets in Iran and retaliation by Iran on U.S. allies Bahrain and Kuwait and on a tanker in the Strait of Hormuz that forced the crew to abandon ship. Ed Donahue reports.
7: It is overshadowing diplomatic efforts in Pakistan to salvage an interim ceasefire deal. President Trump told reporters at the White House they don't know what the dialogue is.
8: Behind the scenes that they want to meet desperately to try and end it because they're getting decimated.
7: The president gave a dim view of negotiations.
8: They want to desperately meet, and until they're ready to meet in a meaningful way, we have no interest.
7: A barrage of U.S. strikes has not compelled Iran to loosen its grip on the Strait of Hormuz. About one-fifth of the world's crude oil and natural gas moved through there before the war. The president was asked if this will have an impact on the November midterms.
8: The election, I can't think about that having to do with this.
7: Iran has also hit U.S. allied countries throughout the Middle East. Ed Donahue, Washington.
6: On Capitol Hill, Defense Secretary Pete Hegseth told a Senate panel the Iran wars cost $37.5 billion so far, and he urged support for $70 billion in supplemental defense funding.
9: The supplemental funding request is not a substitute for the president's full $1.5 trillion base budget request. $1.5 trillion.
6: Oil prices rose again, Brent crude settling just above $91 per barrel. U.S. gasoline prices rose about 2 cents more in the past day, according to AAA. But stocks rose on Wall Street, with AI shares leading gains. The S&P added 0.9%, the NASDAQ 1.3%, while the Dow closed up 0.7%, or 385 points. And in Ukraine, President Volodymyr Zelensky's fired the commander-in-chief of the armed forces following mass protests. This is AP News. The Trump administration's been going after the New York Times over its reporting on the new Air Force One gifted to the president by Qatar. Hai Panjwani has the latest.
10: A court document says President Donald Trump's administration sought New York Times journalists' phone records and even those of some of their relatives in an attempt to unmask the confidential sources of the reporters. They'd written about Trump's Qatari-gifted Air Force One jet. The motion reveals more expansive attempts by Trump's Republican administration than previously known to compel the identity of sources. The Justice Department justifies the original subpoenas by saying reporters are not the targets. Those leaking classified information are. Haya Pinjwani, Washington.
6: Yesterday, the White House announced the president would fly on an older Air Force One for the time being, while the new jet undergoes upgrades. There's more news and the latest developments at apnews.com. I'm Ben Thomas. Thanks for listening.
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11: Good afternoon. Now your wave weather forecast for Haverhill and the Merrimack Valley. Sky used to be mostly cloudy. Breezy for every Tuesday afternoon. We'll climb to around 85. South winds gusting to 30 miles per hour. Shivers, thunderstorms tonight could be strong, low around 70. Southwest winds 15 to 25. Scattered thunderstorms Wednesday, mostly cloudy, high around 87. Mostly sunny, breezy, and less humid for Thursday, high in the upper 70s. I'm WHAV meteorologist James Covington. Your next wave weather in 30 minutes.
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3: Author Michael Tugius will talk about his new book, In Deep Water, A True Story of Sharks, Survival, and Courage, in a talk at the Langley Adams Library in Groveland. The book follows the rescue of three friends when their boat sank in the Gulf of Mexico and no mayday call was sent. The chance of survival was less than 1%, and the trio faced 8-foot waves, circling sharks, jellyfish, and hypothermia. The free presentation, which will include slides, will be held Monday, August 3rd at 7 p.m. at the library located at 185 Groveland Street, Groveland. Tugius, who lives in Mendon, Massachusetts, is the author of 39 books. 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In the Edwin B. Johnson Newsroom, this is Jennifer Cosgrove.

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5: 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I'm Wynn Damon. 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

0: departments, including water, trash, recycling department, and conservation, will be on hand to answer questions and provide information. Information about new trails and open spaces in Haverhill is available from the Essex County Greenbelt Association, which conserves farmland, wildlife habitat, and scenic landscapes to ensure free access to nature for all. Sustainability Day is going to be taking place this Saturday, July 25th from 9 to 1 at the Haverhill Farmers Market, Bradford Common at 10 Church Street. National Grid is making a more than $10 million investment in its liquefied natural gas storage tank site on North Avenue in Haverhill. The upgrade includes a new 5,900-square-foot building, security fencing, new gates, a 34-space parking area, stormwater management, and new outdoor lighting and landscaping. The building, which is allowed by right, is being built by Medford-based Bond Brothers. It's in addition to the 1960-era gas tank operations at 373 North Avenue. National Grid spokesman Robert Kevra told WHAV, quote, the new control building will provide operators with modern monitoring, communications, cybersecurity, and reliability tools designed to support safe, efficient operations and strengthen long-term system resilience. He explained the Haverhill Liquefied Natural Gas Site is a, quote, critical backup energy resource that helps ensure reliable natural gas service for approximately 36,000 customers. The operation stores up to 5 million gallons and provides additional natural gas during the coldest winter days when customer demand is at its highest. Kevra said the Haverhill site currently has 15 full-time employees. Haverhill Building Commissioner Thomas Bridgewater said city officials expect the $10.4 million expansion will help expand the city's tax receipts and has already brought in $145,000 in building permit fees. Bridgewater told WHAV, quote, usually I hear when things are problems. This has been very quiet. I'm very pleased so far. Tim Wicks, compliance and building inspector, added, quote, the company is on top of everything. Plans on file with the City Inspectional Services Department show a large control room, conference and training room, offices, wellness room, locker rooms, record storage, and more. The amount of new tax income won't formally be determined until city assessors evaluate the finished project, expected to be completed next spring. The project received a foundation permit last November and building permit this past March 17th. The Haverhill Planning Board played only a minor role in the project, consolidating different parcels into one and removing Ansley Drive off North Avenue as a public way. Now owned by National Grid, the Haverhill Gas Light Company dates back to 1853. Its main offices and plant for heating coal to extract methane gas were on Winter Street, and its large gas storage holder was located on Hilldale Avenue. As natural gas entered the region from southern pipelines, coal gas manufacturing ceased. What became Haverhill Gas Company had prominent Merrimack Street offices in downtown Haverhill before relocating its corporate headquarters to Amesbury during Haverhill's urban renewal program. The company became known as Essex County Gas Company as it acquired smaller gas utilities. It was acquired by Boston Gas in 1998, later becoming part of Keyspan and then National Grid. And the Merrimack Valley YMCA invites families to dive into free summer fun at Splash Bash this weekend at the Andover North Andover YMCA branch. Splash Bash features indoor and outdoor family fun. There will be activities and games inside the Y's three pools, which recently reopened after a comprehensive roof renovation project. Outside, there will be water slides, bounce houses, and water games. Saturday, July 25th, is World Drowning Prevention Day. Drowning is the leading cause of preventable death in children ages 1 to 4 and the second leading cause of death for children ages 5 to 14. The Y provides summer safety resources, including information on swim lessons, which are provided year-round at two Y locations. Merrimack Valley YMCA President and CEO Francis Keneally said, quote, Safety around water is a vital part of our work at the Y, so our facilities and summer camps include pools, ponds, and lakes. We're proud to be the place where many children in our communities learn to swim, and will continue to make swim lessons accessible to all. The Merrimack Valley YMCA last year provided swim lessons to more than 3,600 people of all ages, from infants to adults. The Y offers financial aid to ensure cost is not a barrier for families seeking swim lessons. Splash Bash is going to be taking place this Saturday from 1 to 3 at the Andover, North Andover YMCA branch at 165 Haverhill Street in Andover. Splash Bash is part of the Y's Family Nights series, a monthly program across all of the Y's branches to welcome members and the community to free family events. In WHAV Sports, the Red Sox play the Orioles tonight at Fenway Park. There's always more in the next newscast and at WHAV.net, where you can sign up for the Wavelength's local news e-newspaper. From the Edwin V. Johnson Newsroom, this is Wynn Damon.
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4: I'm Ben Thomas with an AP News Minute. 10 days straight of U.S. strikes and Iranian retaliation and of diplomatic efforts to end the war, President Trump says.
5: Until they're ready to meet in a meaningful way, we have no interest.
4: Oil prices were up again, Brent crude settling above $91 per barrel. On Wall Street, AI shares led gains, the S&P up 0.9%, the NASDAQ 1.3%, the Dow up 0.7% or 385 points. And Lisa Dwyer reports layoffs at ESPN.
6: A memo sent to employees says most moves are the result of ESPN's acquisition of NFL Network and other league digital assets. While most of the layoffs affect production and behind-the-scenes personnel, some on-air talent was affected, including NFL analyst Ryan Clark, who learned of his layoff while on NFL Live Monday. The ESPN layoffs are part of other reductions taking place throughout the Walt Disney Company this week. I'm Lisa Dwyer.
4: And I'm Ben Thomas.
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8: Good afternoon. Now your wave weather forecast for Haverhill and the Merrimack Valley. Sky used to be mostly cloudy, breezy for every Tuesday afternoon. We'll climb to around 85. South winds gusting to 30 miles per hour. Showers, thunderstorms tonight could be strong. Low around 70. Southwest winds 15 to 25. Scattered thunderstorms Wednesday, mostly cloudy, high around 87. Mostly sunny, breezy, and less humid for Thursday, the high in the upper 70s. I'm WHAV meteorologist James Covington. Your next wave weather in 30 minutes.
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Some believe Elvis liked a little Nashville studio so much that he never left. You're on the Soundbeat. You're listening to I Was the One, the B-side to Elvis's first RCA single, Heartbreak Hotel. He recorded the songs at Nashville's RCA studio months earlier, and while it was later converted to a TV studio, some claim Elvis never, well, left the building.

legend has it, whenever Presley's name was mentioned, lights would blow out and unexplained noises would respond, sometimes over the PA system. The next time you see Elvis's ghost, you can let everyone know. The King has his own iPhone app with a special built-in feature for logging Elvis sightings. Yeah, there's an app for that.

0: 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Thank you. Thank you very much. 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I'm Brett Barry.
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2: Latest WHAV News, I'm Wynn Damon. National Grid is making a more than $10 million investment in its liquefied natural gas storage tank site on North Avenue in Haverhill. The upgrade includes a new 5,900-square-foot building, security fencing, new gates, a 34-space parking area, storm water management, and new outdoor lighting and landscaping. The building, which is allowed by right, is being built by Medford-based Bond Brothers. It's in addition to the 1960-era gas tank operations at 373 North Avenue. National Grid spokesman Robert Kevra told WHAV, quote, the new control building will provide operators with modern monitoring, communications, cybersecurity, and reliability tools designed to support safe, efficient operations and strengthen long-term systems resilience. He explained the Haverhill Liquefied Natural Gas site is a critical backup energy resource that helps ensure reliable natural gas service for approximately 36,000 customers. The operation stores up to 5 million gallons and provides additional natural gas during the coldest winter days when customer demand is at its highest. Kevra said the Haverhill site currently has 15 full-time employees. Haverhill Building Commissioner Thomas Bridgewater said city officials expect the $10.4 million expansion will help expand the city's tax receipts and has already brought in $145,000 in building permit fees. Bridgewater told WHAV, quote, usually I hear when things are problems. This has been very quiet. I'm very pleased so far. Tim Wicks, compliance and building inspector, added, quote, the company is on top of everything. Plans on file with the City Inspectional Services Department show a large control room, conference and training room, offices, wellness rooms, locker rooms, record storage, and more. The amount of new tax income won't formally be determined until city officials evaluate the finished project, expected to be completed next spring. The project received a foundation permit last November and building permit this past March 17th. The Haverhill Planning Board played only a minor role in the project, consolidating different parcels into one and removing Ansley Drive off North Avenue as a public way. Now owned by National Grid, the Haverhill Gas Light Company dates back to 1853. Its main offices and plant for heating coal to extract methane gas were on Winter Street, and its large gas storage holder was located on Hilldale Avenue. As natural gas entered the region from southern pipelines, coal gas manufacturing ceased. What became Haverhill Gas Company had prominent Merrimack Street offices in downtown Haverhill before relocating to its corporate headquarters in Amesbury during Haverhill's urban renewal program. The company became known as Essex County Gas Company as it acquired other smaller gas utilities. It was acquired by Boston Gas in 1998, later becoming part of Keyspan and then National Grid. A new poll released yesterday by Mass Inc. Polling Group concludes 75% of state voters support artificial intelligence or AI regulations, and Senator Barry Feingold says legislation before the Senate addresses the concern. The poll, sponsored by AI developer Anthropic, queried 1,264 registered voters and had a margin of error of plus or minus 3.7 percentage points. The survey was taken between June 23rd and July 1st. Feingold, Senate Chair of the Massachusetts Legislature's Committee on Economic Development and Emerging Technologies, said a pending economic development bill, quote, aims to deliver common sense AI guardrails. He said, quote, AI is here and it's evolving rapidly. We must adopt a statewide framework that keeps up with this rapid evolution, keeping our residents safe and our state competitive. Feingold said the bill requires transparency from such AI companies as Anthropic, Meta, Google, and OpenAI. He said, quote, we can do both, secure the safety of our people, and be globally competitive. Without regulations and legal safeguards, the poll found more than 80% of respondents think it's very likely or somewhat likely that AI systems, quote, could create serious risks, such as enabling chemical, biological, radiological, or nuclear harms, large-scale cyber attacks, or other events causing widespread harm. 75% of respondents strongly or somewhat support a proposal requiring the largest AI companies to assess catastrophic risks, publish safety plans, report serious safety incidents to the Attorney General, and face penalties for noncompliance. State House News Service contributed to this report. And the supervisors of the Checklist in Plasto are going to be meeting Friday to register new voters or make name or address changes for existing voters. If registering to vote in Plasto for the first time, residents are advised that they must bring required documents to prove age, identity, residence in Plasto, and U.S. citizenship. In addition, a new law requires all names to match on those documents. In the event the names don't match, the town notes, voters are required to supply supporting documents showing how the name change came about, such as a marriage license. Currently, new voters are allowed to sign an affidavit for citizenship. Officials say the rule has changed several times over the past few years, and sometimes with very little notice. Supervisors will be reviewing the 2026 U.S. Postal Service National Change of Address List and updating the voter checklist. 30-day letters will be sent if necessary. The supervisors will not be able to accept any party changes. Supervisors of the checklist will be meeting this Friday morning from 9 to 9:30 at the Plasto Town Clerk's office at 145 Main Street.
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2: 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In WHAV Sports, the Red Sox play the Orioles tonight at Fenway Park. There's always more in the next newscast and at WHAV.net, where you can sign up for the Wavelength's local news e-newspaper. From the Edwin V. Johnson Newsroom, this is Wynn Damon.
3: AP News, I'm Ben Thomas. U.S. Central Command's latest footage of warplanes taking off and targets being hit in Iran, the 10th straight day of attacks. Iranian forces attacked another tanker in the Strait of Hormuz and kept up attacks against U.S. allies in the region. On Capitol Hill, senators asked Defense Secretary Pete Hegseth for an estimate of the cost of the war so far.
4: Senator, the estimate we have as of today is $37.5 billion.
3: Julie Walker on the latest U.S. casualties.
5: The U.S. military says 30-year-old Sergeant Michael Swinton from North Carolina was killed while disarming an Iranian drone in Iraq Sunday. His mother says he leaves behind a son, 6, and daughter, 4. Posting on social media, his wife says, "I will never recover from this. You should be home." The military plans to award Swinton a Bronze Star, Purple Heart, Combat Action Badge, and promote him. Two other soldiers, Tyler James Feehan and Isabella Gonzalez, were killed in Jordan last week by an Iranian attack, which left another service member missing. Central Command said unidentified remains were being examined. I'm Julie Walker.
3: President Trump met with Lebanon's leader Joseph Aoun at the White House and pledged significant support, aiming to promote long-term peace after months of fighting between Israel and Hezbollah. Ukrainian President Volodymyr Zelensky's fired the commander-in-chief of the armed forces, General Oleksandr Sirsky. It follows mass protests over the dismissal of Defense Minister Mykhailo Fedorov, seen as a driver of military modernization. Tropical storm Bertha is expected to weaken in the Gulf of Mexico as it chugs closer to the U.S., but forecasters say it could still bring coastal flooding and heavy rain. Philippe Papin at the National Hurricane Center.
6: We do have tropical storm watches and warnings in effect for portions of the Florida Panhandle, coastal Alabama, Mississippi, and then also the Louisiana coastline.
3: This is AP News. Seth Sutel has the AP Markets Report.
7: More gains for makers of computer chips and other AI winners carried Wall Street higher. The S&P 500 rose 0.9% Tuesday. The Dow added 385 points. That's about 0.7%. The Nasdaq Composite rose 1.3%. Micron Technology and NVIDIA had solid gains for the second day in a row. They had fallen sharply last week. The price of Brent crude got close to $92 a barrel for the first time in 5 weeks as strikes continued in the war with Iran. That's up from less than $72 a barrel early this month. Treasury yields rose in the bond market. The yield on the 10-year Treasury climbed to 4.63%. Seth Sutel, New York.
3: And U.S. gasoline prices were up another 2 cents today. AAA puts the national average for regular grade just below $4.02 per gallon. There's more news at apnews.com. I'm Ben Thomas. 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
8: Good evening. Now your wave weather forecast for April in the Merrimack Valley. Showers, scattered thunderstorms tonight, cloudy, low around 70, south winds 10 to 20 miles per hour. Showers stick around early for our Wednesday, then mostly sunny in the afternoon, breezy with a high around 87, southwest winds 15 to 25. Skies will be clear Wednesday night, cooler, less humid, low around 59. Mostly sunny skies, breezy for Thursday, high in the upper 70s. I'm WHAV meteorologist James Covington. Your next wave weather in 30 minutes.
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2: 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In the Edwin B. Johnson Newsroom, this is Jennifer Cosgrove.

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3: 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An important part of the program is talking with area newsmakers, giving you a direct link and the latest information into what's happening in the greater Haverhill area. Recently, I spoke with Sarah Walsh, a historic sewist who's going to be leading a program called Stitching History Together at the Buttonwoods Museum.
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3: 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And around 8:45, I'll be talking with Cindy Morgan, organizer of Haverhill's Wolfstock. 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
5: I'm Ben Thomas with an AP News Minute. The UN's latest food security report finds global hunger has eased modestly, but it still estimates more than 500 million people could face hunger by 2030.
6: International Fund for Agricultural Development President Alvaro Lario says geopolitical tensions and potential disruptions to shipping and energy supplies, including the Strait of Hormuz, could leave millions more facing hunger.
7: If the current uncertainty and closure and opening continues, we might see between 9 to 18 million more people facing hunger.
6: Africa's expected to bear the largest share of this burden. Lario stresses hunger and conflict often reinforce one another, creating a dynamic that's difficult to break without greater stability.
7: A conflict is driving hunger and hunger is driving conflict, so it's a vicious circle.
6: The new report also identifies affordability as one of the world's biggest food security challenges. I'm Charles Tulledesma.
5: And I'm Ben Thomas.
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8: Good evening. Now your wave weather forecast for Haverhill and the Merrimack Valley. Showers, scattered thunderstorms tonight, cloudy, low around 70, south winds 10 to 20 miles per hour. Showers stick around early for our Wednesday, then mostly sunny in the afternoon, breezy with a high around 87, southwest winds 15 to 25. Skies will be clear Wednesday night, cooler, less humid, low around 59. Mostly sunny skies, breezy for Thursday, the high in the upper 70s. I'm WHAV meteorologist James Covington. Your next wave weather in 30 minutes.
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0: It's a boost for the Ford Explorer. This is Jeff Gilbert with the Car Chronicles. Explorer sales are up about 15% this year, some due to the new trims, but much due to the end of both the Escape and the Edge. Craig Patterson heads Ford's SUV marketing team. He says it is a natural progression.
1: Customers are interested in moving to Explorer, so we just needed to build a bridge to be able to make it happen. We've offered some incentives.
0: Some Escape owners have opted for the Bronco Sport when they buy something new. 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
1: They might be a little younger. They tend to be more male, but not exclusively. There's certainly a lot of women that find Bronco Sport appropriate. They don't have children, or they don't have, you know, grandchildren or anything like that.
0: With the discontinuation, there have actually been some Escape sales this year, but the vehicle is getting much harder to find as dealer stocks dwindle. With the Car Chronicles, I'm Jeff Gilbert.
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summer's eve, on a train bound for nowhere, I met up with a gambler. We were both too tired to sleep, so we took turns staring out the window at the darkness. The boredom overtook us, and he began to speak.

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4: I'm Ben Thomas with an AP News Minute. A report from the Foundation for AIDS Research finds the Trump administration's dismantling of USAID and cuts to global health grants have hurt efforts to prevent and treat HIV around the world. The president's emergency plan for AIDS relief is credited with saving at least 26 million lives. And Julie Walker reports.
5: As concerns grow worldwide over the harmful effects of digital content on children, France becomes the first country in the European Union to pass a blanket ban on kids under 15 from using social media. Both chambers of the parliament there voted in favor of the measure, a flagship initiative of French President Emmanuel Macron's second term. The bill also bans the use of mobile phones in high schools. Several families in France sued TikTok over teen suicides they say are linked to harmful content. A review to determine whether the bill complies with the French Constitution could delay its implementation. I'm Julie Walker.
4: And I'm Ben Thomas.
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7: Good evening. Now your wave weather forecast for April in the Merrimack Valley. Showery, scattered thunderstorms tonight. Cloudy, low around 70. South winds 10 to 20 miles per hour. Showers stick around early for our Wednesday, then mostly sunny in the afternoon. Breezy with a high around 87. Southwest winds 15 to 25. Skies will be clear Wednesday night. Cooler, less humid, low around 59. Mostly sunny skies. Breezy for Thursday, the high in the upper 70s. I'm WHAV meteorologist James Covington. Your next wave weather in 30 minutes.
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3: 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Those seeking information about the Garden Club are advised to call Membership Director Jean Geiser at 603-362-7723. 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